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2: The After Hours is here on 97.9 The Hill. AJ hanging out in the studio on your Tuesday night. Well, we're giving away a pair of tickets to see the Tar Heel football team in Ireland this August. Tell you how you could win in just a few minutes. Here's the Beths.

Andrew Stuckey here with a check of the Chapelboro concert calendar. We start with a double bill coming to Motorco on Sunday, July 12th. Computer Wife opening for Pittsburgh indie rockers Feeble Little Horse. Again, that's on Sunday, July 12th. We've got a couple of really high-profile shows coming to the area. On July 22nd, that's a Wednesday night, Death Cab for Cutie will be at Coastal Credit Union Music Park at Walnut Creek. And then just a few days later, on Tuesday, July 28th, we've got Bob Dylan, the legend himself, in Raleigh at the Red Hat Amphitheater. We'll have Lucinda Williams opening for him. You can find all these shows and more concerts by visiting the Chapelboro Concert Calendar. And join me on Wednesday evenings at 7 o'clock for the Soundcheck Hour, a full hour of music from bands soon to be playing in our community.

0: With your hometown news update, I'm Andrew Stuckey. We start with some legal and sports news. Former Tar Heel basketball star Ed Davis, who played for the Heels from 2008 to 2010 and won a national title in 2009, was indicted yesterday and charged with money laundering conspiracy, two counts of wire fraud conspiracy, and bribery, along with fellow NBA star Malik Beasley. Allegations are that Beasley altered his performance in NBA games while Davis and other co-conspirators placed bets on that information to cash in. Find more details on chapelborough.com. Meanwhile, in public health news, Orange County Health Department recently put out their State of the County Health Report. One of the concerns this year is around mental health, and health officials are redoubling their efforts to get the word out about the 988 crisis hotline and other resources available to local residents. Here's Education Manager for Orange County Health, Marcy Williams.
1: Unfortunately, in our community, suicide is in the top 10 causes of death, where it's not for the state. So that suicide number is one of the reasons we identified mental health, and we're trying to push that 988 line and other resources. We've also offered different mental health trainings, youth mental health first aid, adult mental health first aid, and the 211 line, which connects people to resources. So anyone can call 211 anywhere in North Carolina or anywhere in the U.S.,
0: Marcy Williams speaking there. You can find the full conversation on chapelborough.com. Finally, some restaurant news, as we learned of a new restaurant coming to University Place this fall. Postino will be opening at Suite 302. It is an Italian restaurant and wine bar. You can find more details about what they plan by visiting the news article on chapelborough.com. 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

0: Hey everyone, this is Brighton McConnell, and here's what you can find on chapelboro.com today. A natural gas pipeline is being planned for construction across much of Chatham County. As residents worry about its presence and impact, Lisa Sorg of Inside Climate News examined how a similar project by the same company was faring in Tennessee. Head to our Town Square section to read her reporting and to learn more. 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Finally, don't miss this week's Hometown Hero as we honor Charles DeBose for his volunteer work at many nonprofits in our community. 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

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Good evening, AJ in the studio. Time now to wrap up this hour with Temples. 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
8: ABC News, I'm Dave Packer. The Supreme Court today rejecting President Trump's executive order declaring that children born to people who are in the United States illegally or temporarily are not American citizens. Cecilia Wang is the ACLU attorney who argued before the court.
9: The Supreme Court decided this issue definitively in 1898 and again today reaffirmed that the 14th Amendment means that everyone born here is a citizen alike. That can only be changed by constitutional amendment, and that effort will fail.
8: Another of today's major rulings, the Supreme Court allowing states to ban transgender women and girls from playing in school sports teams for women and girls. A string of wildfires burning in the West and warnings in Colorado and Wyoming as conditions get drier and hotter. In her first Wimbledon singles match in nearly 4 years, Serena Williams defeated by 20-year-old Maya Joint from Australia. This is ABC News. Ford is recalling more than 740,000 vehicles because damage in the park system could cause the models to roll away. 9 injuries have been reported, along with 24 allegations of property damage. NASA will try again tomorrow to launch a first-of-its-kind project, a robot to fix a satellite.
10: Since 2004, the Neil Gehrel Swift Observatory has been sending back amazing images of stars at the end of their lives, but it's suddenly dropping out of its orbit.
11: If we do nothing, Swift will re-enter the atmosphere.
10: And burn up, says NASA's Regina Caputo.
11: And so there's nothing to lose.
10: An aerospace startup called Catalyst has been hired to design and deploy a robot to hook up to the Swift telescope and haul it approximately 100 miles higher, extending its life by a decade. Jim Ryan, ABC News.
8: Sportsbook operators say World Cup betting has surged past expectations. DraftKings says wagering on the World Cup is nearing the same popularity.

0: starting now is March Madness. Dave Packer, ABC News.
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9: 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AJ in the studio. Well, July 4th, just a couple of days away. And there's a lot of exciting events happening around our community to celebrate the holiday. We'll talk about one of them when we come back here on the Hill. Slime Garden, downtown Lubbock.

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6: 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AJ in the studio. Well, looking at your weather for the next several days, one thing I can tell you, it's going to be hot. Starting tomorrow, we're seeing temperatures in the mid-90s, heat index up over 100. Thursday and Friday, again, temperatures breaking into the triple digits all by themselves. Don't even need the heat index for that. And then for your Independence Day, if you're going to be out and about, take protection, take plenty of water. It's going to be sunny, hot, temperatures into the 100s on Sunday.

Celebrate the 4th of July in our community. The day begins in Carrboro at 9:30 with activities on the Weaver Street lawn, followed by the People's Parade to Town Hall at 10:50. Then stick around Carrboro Town Commons from 11 to 1:30 for music and family fun, followed by the annual reading of Frederick Douglass's speech, The Meaning of the 4th of July to the Negro, from 2 to 4 at the Century Center. Then wrap up the day with a drone show at Chapel Hill High School with 300 drones providing spectacular lights. Get details on the drone show, including parking options, at chapelhillarts.org. Other events include a big happening in Raleigh, the Capital 250 NC Freedom Fest, 10 to 4 at the State Capitol Building and Grounds. That's free and open to everyone as well, with family-friendly activities, food trucks, vendors, historical exhibits, and live music, including some of our local favorites, Tift Merritt and Reese Palmer. Want more information about upcoming events and happenings in our community? 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

0: With your hometown news update, I'm Andrew Stuckey. We start with some legal and sports news. Former Tar Heel basketball star Ed Davis, who played for the Heels from 2008 to 2010 and won a national title in 2009, was indicted yesterday and charged with money laundering conspiracy, two counts of wire fraud conspiracy, and bribery, along with fellow NBA star Malik Beasley. Allegations are that Beasley altered his performance in NBA games while Davis and other co-conspirators placed bets on that information to cash in. Find more details on chapelborough.com. Meanwhile, in public health news, Orange County Health Department recently put out their State of the County Health Report. One of the concerns this year is around mental health, and health officials are redoubling their efforts to get the word out about the 988 crisis hotline and other resources available to local residents. Here's Education Manager for Orange County Health, Marcy Williams.
1: Unfortunately, in our community, suicide is in the top 10 causes of death where it's not for the state. So that suicide number is one of the reasons we identified mental health, and we're trying to push that 988 line and other resources. We've also offered different mental health trainings, youth mental health first aid, adult mental health first aid, and the 211 line, which connects people to resources. So anyone can call 211 anywhere in North Carolina or anywhere in the U.S.,
0: Marcy Williams speaking there. You can find the full conversation on chapelborough.com. Finally, some restaurant news, as we learned of a new restaurant coming to University Place this fall. Postino will be opening at Suite 302. It is an Italian restaurant and wine bar. You can find more details about what they plan by visiting the news article on chapelborough.com. 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
5: The After Hours is here on 97.9 The Hill. AJ in the studio. Well, hope you're enjoying the show here tonight. I'm enjoying being in the studio as usual. Just trying to get to another weekend. You know what I mean? Hopefully for you, it's a long one with the holiday. Tom Petty and the Heartbreakers playing now here on the Hill.

0: Celebrate the 4th of July in the town of Hillsboro. You can head there on Saturday the 4th for a day-long free public festival to celebrate the 250th anniversary of American independence. It's called Together We Are America, featuring a crafts market from 10 to 5, live performances from 1 to 9, including the Tan and Sober Gentlemen and Well I Declare with Dawn Landes and Mike Wiley, plus exhibits, reenactments, and hands-on activities all day at River Park, the Okinichi Replica Village, and all over downtown. Get more info online at artsorange.org. 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

0: Hello, I'm Forrest Gump. People call me Forrest Gump. Lieutenant Dan got me invested in some kind of fruit company and says we don't have to worry about money no more. 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
3: It's AJ here on the After Hours, 97.9 The Hill. Well, as you know, hopefully by now, I have a personal category of music that I pull from time to time, especially the last hour of the After Hours every week, where it's an entire hour of the show. Just stuff that I want to play. That's coming up this Thursday night, 11 p.m. I don't know. Well, I went in and pulled something there tonight. Here's the record company.

Hey, it's AJ here on the After Hours, 97.9 The Hit. Well, this Tuesday night is just flying by. We've now reached the end of your 9 p.m. hour. Time to go for one more song. Gadge, here's Annie Times.

0: It's the end of the hour, but not the after hours. 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
2: ABC News, I'm Dave Packer. Today, the Supreme Court struck down President Trump's executive order attempting to end birthright citizenship. Louisiana Democratic Congressman Troy Carter.
3: The history and the gravity of this moment should not be lost on any of us. Make no mistake about it. Today's victory does not mark the end of this fight. It marks the beginning of the next one.
2: Also today, the court upheld laws in roughly half the states that prohibit transgender girls and women from playing on their public school and college sports teams. The death toll from Venezuela's devastating earthquakes has climbed to nearly 2,000 people. Major changes coming for millions of Americans and their federal student loan plans. Starting July 1st, the Trump administration putting an end to a Biden-era repayment program. It means that borrowers will have to switch to new plans. An intense heat wave with triple-digit temperatures for millions in the Midwest and Great Lakes. That heat misery now moving to the eastern United States. This is ABC News. Two federal agencies are investigating a series of incidents in the same airspace on Monday.
4: The first involved a JetBlue aircraft that hit a drone as it approached New York's JFK.
5: You said you collided?
6: Yep, it hit us right above the cockpit.
4: The plane landed safely, but the FBI wants to know who was operating that drone. A few hours later, a helicopter pilot radioed JFK controllers about a near miss.
7: It was just one of the remote-controlled airplanes, a big one. At 500 feet.
4: The FAA is looking into that incident. All the audio from ATC.com. Jim Ryan, ABC News.
2: The International Skating Union is lifting its ban on Russian skaters, allowing them to return to world championships and Grand Prix events for the first time since the Ukraine invasion. They'll have to compete as neutral athletes. Pope Leo made his first major appointment of a woman to the Holy See hierarchy, promoting Italian sister Alessandra Smirelli to head the Vatican office responsible for migrants, the environment, and development. She'll replace the retiring Cardinal Michael Cizerne, who turns 80. Dave Packer, ABC News.
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14: 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AJ in the studio. Well, we've already mentioned the 4th of July celebrations for Chapel Hill. There's other events, of course, going on around our community, including the annual 4-on-the-4th road race. That's going to be back in Carrboro on Saturday, starting at 8 a.m. at McDougal Middle School. 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And remember to watch out for traffic delays if you're going to be driving around Carrboro that morning. And also head on over to chapelboro.com. We've got a listing of all the celebrations happening around our area.

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6: 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Well, we've been playing a lot of local music this hour. 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

Andrew Stuckey here with a check of the Chapelboro concert calendar. We start with a double bill coming to Motorco on Sunday, July 12th. Computer Wife opening for Pittsburgh indie rockers Feeble Little Horse. Again, that's on Sunday, July 12th. We've got a couple of really high-profile shows coming to the area. On July 22nd, that's a Wednesday night, Death Cab for Cutie will be at Coastal Credit Union Music Park at Walnut Creek. And then just a few days later, on Tuesday, July 28th, we've got Bob Dylan, the legend himself, in Raleigh at the Red Hat Amphitheater. We'll have Lucinda Williams opening for him. You can find all these shows and more concerts by visiting the Chapelboro Concert Calendar. And join me on Wednesday evenings at 7 o'clock for the Soundcheck Hour, a full hour of music from bands soon to be playing in our community.

0: With your hometown news update, I'm Andrew Stuckey. We start with some legal and sports news. Former Tar Heel basketball star Ed Davis, who played for the Heels from 2008 to 2010 and won a national title in 2009, was indicted yesterday and charged with money laundering conspiracy, two counts of wire fraud conspiracy, and bribery, along with fellow NBA star Malik Beasley. Allegations are that Beasley altered his performance in NBA games while Davis and other co-conspirators placed bets on that information to cash in. Find more details on chapelboro.com. Meanwhile, in public health news, Orange County Health Department recently put out their State of the County Health Report. One of the concerns this year is around mental health, and health officials are redoubling their efforts to get the word out about the 988 crisis hotline and other resources available to local residents. Here's Education Manager for Orange County Health, Marcy Williams.
1: Unfortunately, in our community, suicide is in the top 10 causes of death, where it's not for the state. So that suicide number is one of the reasons we identified mental health, and we're trying to push that 988 line and other resources. We've also offered different mental health trainings, youth mental health first aid, adult mental health first aid, and the 211 line, which connects people to resources. So anyone can call 211 anywhere in North Carolina or anywhere in the U.S.,
0: Marcy Williams speaking there. You can find the full conversation on chapelboro.com. Finally, some restaurant news, as we learned of a new restaurant coming to University Place this fall. Postino will be opening at Suite 302. It is an Italian restaurant and wine bar. You can find more details about what they plan by visiting the news article on chapelboro.com. 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

0: Hey everyone, this is Brighton McConnell, and here's what you can find on chapelboro.com today. A natural gas pipeline is being planned for construction across much of Chatham County. As residents worry about its presence and impact, Lisa Sorg of Inside Climate News examined how a similar project by the same company was faring in Tennessee. Head to our Town Square section to read her reporting and to learn more. 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Finally, don't miss this week's Hometown Hero as we honor Charles DeBose for his volunteer work at many nonprofits in our community. 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
6: The After Hours is here on 97.9 The Hill. AJ in the studio. Well, we're giving away a pair of tickets for you to see Carolina football in Dublin, Ireland. More on that before the end of the hour. Valley with Vending Machine playing now.

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AJ, here for the ride on your Tuesday evening. Well, if you're looking for some events for the 4th of July coming up this weekend, head on over to chapelboro.com and read the story there posted by our own Emma Cook. Let's talk about drone shows and parades. Here's what to know before Orange County's 4th of July celebrations. You'll find a breakdown of all the fantastic events that are going to be happening around our community. Again, that's at chapelboro.com right now. Delta Sleep, here's Unread.

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8: The After Hours is on 97.9 The Hill. AJ in the studio. Well, looking at your weather over the next several days, and it's going to be very, very hot. We're seeing temperatures in the 90s approaching 100 through the rest of the work week. But then once we hit Friday and Saturday, Independence is going to be a scorcher. Sunny Saturday, high of 102. I can only imagine what the heat index is going to be. So if you're going to be out at any event for the 4th of July, sunscreen, water, umbrella, going to be necessary.

celebrate the 4th of July in our community. The day begins in Carrboro at 9:30 with activities on the Weaver Street Lawn, followed by the People's Parade to Town Hall at 10:50. Then stick around Carrboro Town Commons from 11 to 1:30 for music and family fun, followed by the annual reading of Frederick Douglass's speech, The Meaning of the 4th of July to the Negro, from 2 to 4 at the Century Center. Then wrap up the day with a drone show at Chapel Hill High School with 300 drones providing spectacular lights. Get details on the drone show, including parking options, at chapelhillarts.org. Other events include a big happening in Raleigh, the Capital 250 NC Freedom Fest, 10 to 4 at the State Capitol Building and Grounds. That's free and open to everyone as well, with family-friendly activities, food trucks, vendors, historical exhibits, and live music, including some of our local favorites, Tift Merritt and Reese Palmer. Want more information about upcoming events and happenings in our community? You can head to the local events calendar page on our website, chapelboro.com.

0: With your hometown news update, I'm Andrew Stuckey. We start with some legal and sports news. Former Tar Heel basketball star Ed Davis, who played for the Heels from 2008 to 2010 and won a national title in 2009, was indicted yesterday and charged with money laundering conspiracy, two counts of wire fraud conspiracy, and bribery, along with fellow NBA star Malik Beasley. Allegations are that Beasley altered his performance in NBA games while Davis and other co-conspirators placed bets on that information to cash in. Find more details on chapelboro.com. Meanwhile, in public health news, Orange County Health Department recently put out their State of the County Health Report. One of the concerns this year is around mental health, and health officials are redoubling their efforts to get the word out about the 988 crisis hotline and other resources available to local residents. Here's Education Manager for Orange County Health, Marcy Williams.
1: Unfortunately, in our community, suicide is in the top 10 causes of death, where it's not for the state. So that suicide number is one of the reasons we identified mental health, and we're trying to push that 988 line and other resources. We've also offered different mental health trainings, youth mental health first aid, adult mental health first aid, and the 211 line, which connects people to resources. So anyone can call 211 anywhere in North Carolina or anywhere in the U.S.
0: Marcy Williams speaking there. You can find the full conversation on chapelboro.com. Finally,

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3: 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And it's AJ in the studio. Hope you're staying cool right now late on this Tuesday evening. Phosphorescent Revelator, play now.

0: celebrate the 4th of July in the town of Hillsborough. You can head there on Saturday the 4th for a day-long free public festival to celebrate the 250th anniversary of American independence. It's called Together We Are America, featuring a crafts market from 10 to 5, live performances from 1 to 9, including the Tan and Sober Gentlemen and Well I Declare with Dawn Landes and Mike Wiley, plus exhibits, reenactments, and hands-on activities all day at River Park, the Okinichi Replica Village, and all over downtown. Get more info online at artsorange.org. You can also head to the historic Colonial Inn from 2 to 5 p.m. for their own event, featuring live music, historical reflections, and details about a new book called A Gathering of Voices, Orange County at 250, all about our local history. That's happening in Hillsborough on the 4th of July. 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
6: 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AJ here in the studio tonight, and we've been talking about 4th of July celebrations all night time. Here's another one. This July 4th, you head to Hillsborough, celebrating America's 250th birthday at the historic Colonial Inn. Their event's going to be running from 2 to 5 p.m., live music, historical reflections, and details about a new book called A Gathering of Voices, Orange County at 250. That's all about our own local history. Make sure you check that out. Ray LaMontagne, you are the

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I'm AJ, and thank you very much for tuning in tonight. Until next time, be good, stay safe, tell somebody you love them.

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1: 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It's hot out there, folks, and the South Orange Rescue Squad wants to make sure everyone is prepared to weather these high temperatures, especially our community members who are 55 and older, since they can be particularly susceptible to heat-related health risks. Head to the latest edition of the South Orange Dispatch to get their tips and advice for this heat wave. Next, we're all hoping the weather will cooperate for the 4th of July because there are so many local events happening. 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Again, all of that and so much more on your favorite daily local news source, chapelboro.com.
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Andrew Stuckey here with a check of the Chapelboro concert calendar. We start with a double bill coming to Motorco on Sunday, July 12th. Computer Wife opening for Pittsburgh indie rockers Feeble Little Horse. Again, that's on Sunday, July 12th.

0: Then, just a few days later, on Tuesday, July 28th, we've got Bob Dylan, the legend himself, in Raleigh at the Red Hat Amphitheater. We'll have Lucinda Williams opening for him. You can find all these shows and more concerts by visiting the Chapelboro Concert Calendar. 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
1: Celebrate the 4th of July in our community. 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Then stick around Carrboro Town Commons from 11 to 1:30 for music and family fun, followed by the annual reading of Frederick Douglass's speech, The Meaning of the 4th of July to the Negro, from 2 to 4 at the Century Center. Then wrap up the day with a drone show at Chapel Hill High School with 300 drones providing spectacular lights. Get details on the drone show, including parking options, at chapelhillarts.org. 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

I'm Ron Stutz. I live in Chapel Hill. I follow WCHL Chapelboro on social media, Facebook, Instagram, all of that for all the latest news and community information.

0: celebrate the 4th of July in the town of Hillsboro. You can head there on Saturday the 4th for a day-long free public festival to celebrate the 250th anniversary of American independence. It's called Together We Are America, featuring a crafts market from 10 to 5, live performances from 1 to 9, including the Tan and Sober Gentlemen and Well I Declare with Dawn Landes and Mike Wiley, plus exhibits, reenactments, and hands-on activities all day at River Park, the Okanichi Replica Village, and all over downtown. 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

0: 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It's hot out there, folks, and the South Orange Rescue Squad wants to make sure everyone is prepared to weather these high temperatures, especially our community members who are 55 and older, since they can be particularly susceptible to heat-related health risks. Head to the latest edition of the South Orange Dispatch to get their tips and advice for this heat wave. Next, we're all hoping the weather will cooperate for the 4th of July because there are so many local events happening. We've compiled all the ways our local governments are celebrating the holiday and what you need to know before you go. Find that in our news section. Also, while everyone's focused on this weekend, we are into a new month. 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

0: Andrew Stuckey here with a check of the Chapelboro concert calendar. We start with a double bill coming to Motorco on Sunday, July 12th. Computer Wife opening for Pittsburgh indie rockers Feeble Little Horse. Again, that's on Sunday, July 12th. We've got a couple of really high-profile shows coming to the area. On July 22nd, that's a Wednesday night, Death Cab for Cutie will be at Coastal Credit Union Music Park at Walnut Creek. And then just a few days later, on Tuesday, July 28th, we've got Bob Dylan, the legend himself, in Raleigh at the Red Hat Amphitheater. We'll have Lucinda Williams opening for him. You can find all these shows and more concerts by visiting the Chapelboro Concert Calendar. 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
9: ABC News, I'm Dave Packer. Primary night in Colorado, the Associated Press projects that Attorney General Phil Weiser will win the Democratic primary for governor, beating U.S. Senator Michael Bennet. Weiser telling supporters Tuesday night,
10: Colorado, you chose fresh, energetic, and bold leadership that starts by asking, how can I help?
9: In the Republican primary, a tight race between State Senator Barb Kirkmeyer and political newcomer Victor Marx. President Trump dealt a blow to end birthright citizenship. The Supreme Court Tuesday siding with the long-held interpretation of the 14th Amendment that almost all persons born in the United States are citizens of the country. And the High Court upheld states' rights to ban transgender athletes for competing in school sports not aligned with their sex at birth. Where was he the last 4 months? New Jersey Republican Representative Tom Kaine Jr. returned to Capitol Hill Tuesday, disclosed he was being treated for depression. This is ABC News. President Trump says the Republican Party will hold a midterm convention in September to energize voters ahead of the election. Lawmakers have advanced a package meant to strengthen protections for kids online.
11: House lawmakers have passed the Kids Internet and Digital Safety Act. It's a bipartisan package of legislation that, among other things, would require social media companies to adopt new safety measures for children and restrict the use of minors' data for targeted advertising. Advocates say the bill is a step towards a safer internet for young people, but critics fear it may prompt tech platforms to adopt age verification measures for everyone, which is a concern if that additional data people are handing over gets breached. Mike Dubusky, ABC News.
9: In a court filing, attorneys for actress Blake Lively say Justin Baldoni's production company owes nearly $8 million in attorney fees connected to a defamation lawsuit dismissed last year. This comes 2 weeks after a judge denied Lively's claim for damages against Baldoni, but allowed her to seek legal fees. Dave Packer, ABC News.
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15: 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The show is Exploring Your Creative Genius on the best radio station in the state of North Carolina. This show is inspired a little bit by last week's show. Last week's show, my guest was Cindy Geary. She was talking about her new book, Ancestral Landscapes. And in that book, she mentions the concept of land justice. The book is about her tracing her immigrant ancestors coming here to this country. Why did they come? Where did they settle? And in that book, she also acknowledges that there were folks here when they came. There were folks already living on the land when they came. A little bit of column that I wrote to support her show that's on chapelboro.com, I talk about the Okanoche tribe, the folks that were here in Chapel Hill. The Algonquin speakers were the Okanoche. I worked with Algonquin speakers. I was a fishing guide. I've mentioned this before, but what I've never done, I'm going to do in this show. This whole show is going to be about my love for, my passion for, my life with First Nations, Native American people, beginning with the Ojibwe when I was 15. But even before that, when I was somewhere around 6,

native to the Mississippi Delta. So I was led to believe by my mother. I don't think she was lying to me. I think maybe she was suggesting to me that we were part Choctaw. So the first two or three years that I walked in the woods, when I was seven, eight, nine years old, when I was walking in the woods, in my heart, in my soul, in my mind, I was walking the woods as a young Choctaw boy. Somewhere around the age of nine, I realized, well, this isn't true. I don't see anybody else in our extended family who's Choctaw. So I realized it wasn't true. But I've always had this love of, this a fascination for, this affinity with our native indigenous people. So when I had the opportunity to work as a fishing guide in Northwest Ontario in the mid-60s, as a 15-year-old kid, I was delighted to learn that most of the folks that were working in these fishing camps were another group of Algonquin speakers, the Ojibwa, often referred to as the Chippewa here on our side of the border, referred to as the Ojibwa. In Canada, they call themselves the Anishinaabe. And so when I arrived at Delaney Lake, the first summer I worked there, I worked at a camp called Delaney Lake. Mostly I worked at Ball Lake Lodge for the next subsequent summers. But that first summer I started at Delaney Lake. And I was greeted when the float plane arrived at the dock. These were fly-in fishing camps. You had to get there on pontoon planes. And when my plane arrived at the dock, there was a young Ojibwe boy waiting for me. And we spoke later. This boy was little Stevie. And we talked many times later about how we both felt the minute we saw each other that we were supposed to be friends. And we became fast friends. And the credit is to little Stevie. He did a wonderful job of bringing me into his culture, into his life. And I loved the fact that I not only worked with the Ojibwe there, I was the only white employee outside of the family that owned the place at Delaney Lake. And so this family of Ojibwe Indians kind of semi-adopted me for that first summer and did some wonderful work, did little Stevie and I, working for the camp. My favorite activity was to go seine for minnows, go net minnows as bait. I enjoyed the work itself, but boy, as soon as we were out on the river and away from the camp, little Stevie just told me so many wonderful stories about his people that I was hanging on every word that he shared. Well, I was up in Canada, now at the second camp at Barney's Ball Lake Lodge, a great big camp, 100 guests it could hold when it was filled. And I was there when the moon landing occurred. We had no immediate media there, no radio and television. I guess we had probably had some radio, but no television. So I would get my news two or three days after it happened, because guests would come up with newspapers that they would be reading on their trip and they would leave them in their cabins, and we'd get the newspapers when we cleaned out the cabins. Well, it was two or three days after the moon landing that I saw the newspaper that said, in fact, we had landed on the moon. I had suspected that we had, but I didn't know this for a fact. Well, I was in the mess hall one evening after the moon landing, and I was there with two or three, probably 30, 40, 40, 50-year-old Ojibwe men, guides. And I asked them what they thought about the fact that an American had landed on and walked on the moon. And the response I got was, I thought, quite interesting. The response I received was, one of the gentlemen said, "We'll believe it that you've landed on the moon if, upon your return, you acknowledge that we were there first." And I assumed they had been having a whole lot of fun playing with this skinny little white boy from Illinois. And I just assumed this was more of the jokes that they were playing on me, the pranks that they were playing on me. So I sort of laughed along with the comment. I learned later, because I've spent decades and decades and decades reading Ojibwe myths and legends and as much as I could get my hands on. And time again, there's a significant amount of Ojibwe mythology that has to do with the Ojibwe visiting the moon. There's a character that shows up quite a bit in Ojibwe legends, a character by the name of Nanobozo. Is he not quite Christ-like, but he certainly has special sacred implications to him. He's a hero in so many of these legends. Well, he goes to the moon to get special powers for some of the challenges that he is trying to accomplish. There's stories of maidens,
young maiden.

0: Americans who are repelled by the aggressive approaches of Ojibwe warriors, and they go to the moon to hide from this. So there's all these stories about Ojibwe traveling to the moon, sometimes returning, sometimes not. And so I came to understand later, decades later, that I'm not so sure that these guys were playing with me. They might very well have had this belief. And I get some support from that when I tell you a story, and I'll share it with you, that little Stevie told me that happened to him. I'm going to set it up now, and I'll finish it off in the next segment. Little Stevie, when he was about 9 years old, a lot of the Ojibwe were what they referred to themselves as off-the-reserve Ojibwe. They didn't want to live on the reserve because that's where the Royal Canadian Mounted Police and other authorities would go to, using their language, kidnap their children and take them to residential schools. And that happened to little Stevie. And I'll tell you more about that when you come back from the break.
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0: Welcome back. Thanks for coming back. This is Carl Nordgren. 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I'm setting up a story from my Ojibwe friend, Little Stevie, a fellow that I met when I worked as a fishing guide up in Northwest Ontario on the English River. I had just told you that little Stevie was kidnapped from his family and sent to a residential school, the Mackenzie School. And I'm sure if you've been paying attention at all, you've heard horrific stories about what would happen to young Indian boys and girls when they were sent to residential schools. It was terrible. And it happened to Steve, to little Stevie. As he would say it to me, when he would use his own language, he would be whipped across his back, and he would always say this, with a man wearing a cross, for this was a Jesuit school, this residential school was. And so Stevie, little Stevie, tried to escape, and he was caught and sent back. And he tried to escape, and he was caught and sent back. Well, he was going to escape again all week long. His story is he saved little bits of bread, little bits of food, filled up his pockets. It was the winter, filled up the pockets of his overcoat with bits and food, and he took off to head for home. And it was snowing, and it was snowing harder, and it was snowing even harder. And he had been out in this fierce, fierce snowstorm for a full day, and he was getting very cold, and he was growing weaker all the time. And I'm going to read to you, a fictional version of what happened to little Stevie. This comes from my book, Anung's Journey. And I have, not only do I have Steve's permission to tell you this story, I actually sent him the manuscript and he approved it. This is his story that I have brought into Anung, A-N-U-N-G, as our main character, Anung's life. And so Anung was getting very cold and he was getting weaker all the time. When all he could think about was the gnawing pain in his stomach and the cold that froze his body, there was a moment that the Wendigo is a terrible Ojibwe monster, and it was chasing Anung. The Wendigo chose to jump from behind a tree to try to snatch up Anung. When Anung saw Wendigo

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5: Welcome back. Thanks for coming back. We were listening to how Ah Nung was saved by being nursed by a black bear. And this was a story that I've been calling him Little Stevie. Let's now call him his full name, Steve Phobister. This is a story that Steve Phobister told me happened to him when he was 9 years old. And he was trying to escape the McKinsey Residential School, and he was trapped in a snowstorm, and he saw an opening in a ridge, and he climbed in to the opening of the ridge, and he fell asleep, and he dreamt that he was being cared for by his mother. And when he awoke and left the cave and looked out and saw that the snow had melted, what had gone on? How long had he been in the cave? He's saying to me that this happened to him. Then he stepped aside so that the mother bear could leave the cave, followed by her new cub. I'm in the presence of people who knew that this happened to them, who had a relationship with the earth, had a relationship with all of its wonderful creation, that they participate in this creation at this level. These gentlemen that I spoke to after we landed on the moon had an understanding of the universe that allowed them to have a full appreciation for the fact that their people could travel to the moon when it was necessary, when it was useful, when it benefited them. It was one of the great gifts of my life that I got to spend time with people believing the way these people believed about what the world was all about. Let's take a step back and talk about the wisdoms of the indigenous people. I love this story that I'm about ready to tell you, for we find that in Neolithic times, 5,000 years ago, all around the planet, but certainly here in North America, there's all kinds of evidence that archaeologists and anthropologists have uncovered that shows that. Let's talk about indigenous populations whose livelihood depended upon their successful harvesting of a seasonal protein source, right? Their life depends on their successful harvesting of this seasonal protein source, whether it's a fish run or whether it's nuts falling, nuts maturing and collecting the nuts. Let's stay with the fish run for a second. There's evidence that when this seasonal fish run occurs, that indigenous people would make the following wise decisions. They would appoint a big boss. And that big boss will identify three or four or five, depending upon the size of the operation, policemen to work for the big boss. And they had one job, and a very important job, right? Because the life of this group of people depended upon the effective and efficient harvesting and processing of this protein source. And so the big boss and the police force, they were all about making sure that everybody had a job, that everybody understood what their job was, and that everybody was doing it as efficiently and as effectively as they possibly could. Then the seasonal salmon run is over. And here's what these people understood. They understood that this authority that the boss and the police force had should be temporary. And when the salmon run is over, they lose that authority. And they, in effect, become civilians again. And they go live with the folks who they were policing. And doesn't it make all the sense in the world, folks, that when you have that sort of authority, right, when it's your job to make sure people are going to work as a

0: efficiently and effectively as they possibly can in a vital, crucial operation, that you're going to make sure you're not going to abuse that authority, right? You're going to use it as humanely as you possibly can, this authority, because you know that pretty soon you won't have it anymore. And you'll be living next door to and living a life with the folks that you've just been policing. And so you won't abuse them, right? You'll be appropriate in your use of your authority when you know that you're going to give it up and live with folks who you have exercised that authority over. That's just such a genius, genius understanding of human nature. I just love to celebrate that wisdom of indigenous people. Let me clear up a story for you real quick. You know, we all grow up learning that Indians sold Manhattan to the Dutch for $24 of beads. Well, folks, that is such a – that is just flat out not what happened. That is just not what happened. What happened was the Manhattan Indians, in effect, sold a license to the Dutch to build a fort on Manhattan Island, but only the fort was all they had authority over. And the Dutch felt this was – and it was, in fact, in their interest. Excuse me, the Manhattan Indians felt it was in their interest for the Dutch to have – a fort there, because that meant they brought in trading goods. And the indigenous people were so smart as to how to begin to integrate European objects into their life, into their culture, into their living their life and accomplishing what they needed to accomplish. So yes, indeed, they got $24 worth of wampum for in effect, that license to build that fort. But the other piece of the story that we don't talk about is that wampum was the currency. It was the currency that the Dutch used. It was the currency that the English used. It was the currency that the French used. Why? Because it was the currency that the Native Americans used, and they were the dominant culture in the area. So, folks, there's my show on my love for, my respect for our indigenous predecessors, the folks who lived on this wonderful Turtle Island before we arrived. I hope you enjoyed it. I hope you have a wonderful week.
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2: 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Dr. Deborah Stroman brings you stimulating sports and society discussions with some of the biggest influencing forces in sports and sports business. 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
5: We are talking to Hassan Pinto, and he is sharing with us his insights on soccer, on life. And I want to transition to this amazing tournament that is the most captivating sporting event in the world. We're talking the World Cup, and we're very blessed to have it in the Americas. Hassan, what's your take on the World Cup this year, 2026?
6: Oh, I'm so excited. My World Cup is about to start. Next weekend, I'm taking the family, my wife and I, to New York to see my son play, but also to see Norway. And Norway plays Senegal, okay, in New York. The following weekend, we're flying to Los Angeles to watch USA, and I hope I'm able to say this right, Turkey, mm-hmm. right? Because it's not Turkey anymore. It's called Turkey, okay? And I only know that because I just went to Turkey in December to Istanbul. But and we're going to do that. And then round of 32, my son, who works at U.S. Soccer, lives in Atlanta. And so we're going to go down and hang out with Arthur Blank and those folks down at Mercedes-Benz and taking a round of 13, 32 and 16. So I've got New York, Los Angeles, and two games in Atlanta. So, like, I'm super excited about it. And the USA's start was great. 4-1 win over Paraguay. The team is moving at a pace that I've never seen a team move at. The players are hungry. They want it. I think U.S. soccer fans were excited, but now I think they're really excited.
5: Great. So who are your favorites, your top four teams that really have a shot to win this, to win the cup?
6: Well, Deborah, historically in soccer, there's only 8 countries that have ever won it. Okay, so there are 46 teams in the tournament, right? Of which in the last 100 years of soccer and World Cups, only 8 have managed to win it. So your big boys are your Brazils, your Argentinas, right? Your Uruguays, right? And then in Europe, you have England, who won it back in the 1960s, right? So they've got like a New York Knicks drought plus like 15 years, right? So so you have England, you have Spain, you have Germany, you have Italy, okay? You have France, right? That's the, so those are like your big, big five, right?
5: It's like your blue bloods, I guess, right?
6: Those are your blue bloods, right? And no team in Asia or Africa has ever won it, right? Mm-hmm. And no team in North America has ever won it. So when you think about your blue bloods, Brazil, Argentina, Uruguay. Uruguay will not win it, right? But you can never count the man Messi out, right? So you got to put Messi in there as a chance to win it. You got to put Vinicius. And if you don't know Vinicius, you go check him out. He is going to be the new star from Brazil. He's got roots back to Pelé.

0: And he's an exciting Brazilian player.
1: He's one of the first jerseys that I purchased.
0: Okay, well, wonderful, wonderful. So like, you're getting to know the game. And then for me in Europe, the Germans are good, the English are okay, the Spanish just tied a game to Cape Verde, which is off the coast of Africa, which is like amazing that it was a tie, and Cape Verde could have won it, right? But to me, the big powerhouse is France. I didn't say France, I said France. Because that's how you say it, France, right? France has a very, very multicultural team. And it, extends to the colonialization of Africa, right? So a lot of Africans came into France, and they have sporting schools in Africa, and they have a lot of French-born Africans and Caucasians, and which makes for them having such an amazing team. So if you ask me who's going to win the World Cup, Deborah, I'm going to double down on it. France.
1: Well, I'm with you there. I'm with you there. In the last minute, can you tell us about this book? I'm excited to read it. What's the origin story behind writing a book?
0: So, Debbie, the origin story behind writing a book is stems from who I call the Martin Luther King of business. And the Martin Luther King of business is Reginald Lewis. Right.
1: Yes.
0: And, I read a book back in the 80s that my dad gave me, which really actually changed my life. And there's this black guy with a cigar, some would call it arrogance and some people would call it confidence, but I saw it as confidence, who wrote a book called Why Should the White Guys Have All the Fun?
1: Yeah,
0: Right.
1: I read it too.
0: And we all read it. And so this book that I'm writing chronicles my life of growing up in a blue collar town around folks who just wanted to be firemen, maybe go to college, work as a police officer, start their own plumbing business, Northeast hardworking middle class suburbs. And when I read this book, I said, well, why should the white guys have all the fun? I want to have fun too. And so for the premise that I wanted to have fun, I wanted to play the game. I didn't no longer wanted to play checkers. I want to actually be involved in the game from an ownership perspective. So my book that's coming out is called Chief Executive Optimist. And that's called CEO, because I call myself the CEO, Chief Executive Optimist. And the reason being is for me to like achieve the things that I want to achieve in my head, optimism is critical, right? Faith is critical. And so I'm walking around and doing deals like the deal we did with Fort Lauderdale United, and saying, okay, this is our opportunity to get into the sports space. And not only did we get into the sports space with two soccer teams, we also got into the sports real estate business and a partnership with Nova Southeastern University. And so that partnership that we did was we put a CapEx on Nova Southeastern's athletic facilities, and now we're basically in control of them for the next 30 years. So I'm playing the game, I'm playing chess, I'm involved in it. And because Debbie, I like having fun. I want to have fun, right? And I don't want that other guy to continue to have fun. I want to be part of the fun. And so the book is a story of my life. It's a story of my family. It's a story of optimism where, being an African American entrepreneur who worked for the Los Angeles Lakers, worked for Dr. Buss, worked for Bud Selig at Major League Baseball, and you're coming from a family whereby you get a job, you sit there for 30 years, you retire, and then you move to Florida, right? That wasn't my plan. My plan was to get in the game and never to leave it. And that's
1: Well,
0: why I got into ownership and business.
1: Well, you've done it very, very well. I'm very, very thankful for you to share your insights, your perspective, and keep doing what you're doing.
0: Thank
1: Thank
0: you.
1: you for tuning in. 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
1: Hopefully you are enjoying the World Cup. I've certainly am learning a lot more about this beautiful game. Basketball and football are two of my favorites to watch, but having an affiliation with Central America and Costa Rica now, and having so many friends who've enjoyed playing soccer or football, I'm getting excited about these World Cups. And so I think we should talk about it a bit. There's a lot to learn, and there's plenty of time to learn about it, because this World Cup is going to go on for another month and a half almost. And so over the next 6 weeks, do understand that billions of people will be watching this event. It's the world, the earth, the planet's largest sporting event. And yes, it's being played in the Americas. Now, I'm not going to get into the ticket prices, because it can cost you a mortgage payment or a car note. But if you have it like that, go for it. Go for it. There's 48 teams and 1,248 players, as in the tournament was expanded. It was expanded. There's some interesting things with this tournament. And so I want to, I guess, share with you some of those fun facts. So the oldest player, because we think about LeBron James being 40 years old playing in the NBA. Well, the oldest player in his first World Cup is Scotland's Craig Gordon. And he is 43 years old. He's the goalkeeper. But there are also seven players in their 40s. And one of the soccer's greats, Cristiano Ronaldo of Portugal. He's the second oldest. Ronaldo is 41 years old. I don't know if y'all knew that. So who's the baby of the group? His name is Gilberto Mora, and he is of Mexico. He's 17 years old. So again, give young people a chance. A 17-year-old out there in the world stage, that is pretty cool. So what about the United States? Do we have a chance? Now, remember, there is competition to make it to the World Cup. And we've been able to compete a total of 12 times, including the inaugural World Cup back in 1930, where we placed third out of 13. Now, since then, our best run was in 2002 when we made it to the quarterfinals. That was our best run. We've never gotten further than quarterfinals. We came in 14th at the 2022 World Cup after we lost to Netherlands in the round of 16. Go USA. The most common game result. So for those of you who love basketball, you might be a little frustrated because there's not a lot of scoring in soccer. On the world stage, the global stage, 182 games, about a fifth of all matches have ended in the score of 1-0. The second most common is 2-1. One of the rarest score lines and the most goals made in a single World Cup match was Hungary's 10-1. Yes, I did say 10-1 win over El Salvador in an opening group game in 1982. So for those of you who are watching for the first time and you're wondering why these Referees are walking around with different color cards in their pockets. Well, they're for discipline. A red card, which means you are automatically kicked out of the game, immediate dismissal from the field, and you're suspended from the next match. Who's had the most? One of the powerhouses, Brazil, because they're aggressive. I did not say assertive. They are aggressive. That's a part of their DNA and why they win so much. But a red card has been handed to Brazil a total of 11 times across 9 different matches since 1930. Although the team's last red card was in 2010. But boy, do they get close. The red card. Now, who's the most respected team? The most respected club? English Premier League team, Manchester City. This club touches a lot of players in a lot of countries. That is, 19 athletes from Manchester City are spread out across 12 national teams in 3 continents. Wow, Manchester. That's pretty impressive. It's pretty impressive. So, who are the World Cup favorites? Well, a lot of people are saying that since only 8 countries in history have ever won the beautiful game's most coveted trophy, that it could be anybody. But we know how economics works in the United States, and those with more tend to do better. Well, it's the same thing with World Cup. Most people are betting on Spain, France, Argentina, England, Portugal, and Brazil, South America, and Europe. Who's missing? Asia, Africa, and North America. Will it take more time? Will it take more money? Absolutely, yes. But how fast can these countries, these continents, speed things up? So Spain is on a lot of people's prediction cards. Spain has won a lot since Qatar in 2022. They won the UEFA Nations League. They won the Euro 2024. The men's soccer tournament at the Paris 2024 Olympics. They're good. They're high scoring, they're attack minded, and they have a superstar, a youngster, Lamine Yamal, 18-year-old phenom who loves to win and he gets the job done. Spain. France. They were the runner-up in 2022. And they, one of their clubs, has reached the past 2 finals, as in beating Croatia at Russia in 2018 and losing to Argentina in a penalty shootout in Qatar in 2022. They have players who, due to colonialism, I guess you say the remnants of colonialism, from the great continent of Africa. They've got a fearsome attack. There's so much talent on this team. And one of my favorite players is Kylian Mbappe. He's untouchable. He's been France's leading star since 2018. In fact, he scored a hat trick in the final in 2022. Mbappe. Argentina, how can you end this without talking about Messi? They are the defending world champion. And Messi, although he is aged, people want to see him play. And he might have something for us for this last World Cup. He's considered by many to be the greatest player in history. He's 38 years old now. He's coming off of another Copa America title, and he finished as the top scorer in qualifying. So check out the World Cup. Enjoy these great athletes and all the fandom. 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
1: The World Cup. Let's close out by talking about the economics. And wow, economics indeed, because this tournament is gigantic. We've got the biggest stadiums, the largest number of games, because they increased for this World Cup. No longer 32 teams, it's 48 teams that are in. And people are betting that it's going to have the largest global TV audience of any event ever. And then when we consider that it's covering all of the Americas from Vancouver to Mexico City, it's been stated that the winning team, there's a chance that the winning team will have had to travel a distance the equivalent to the diameter of the Earth. Now, politics and economics go hand in hand. And we know major sporting events are never completely politics free. But this World Cup 2026, it's on fire. Because the main host, us, the United States, we're at war with a participant,

0: Another country. And then, is this a coincidence that United States, Canada, and Mexico, the three co-hosts of this cup, were in the middle of an epic trade war? In fact, during the opening ceremony and until the final in New Jersey's MetLife Stadium, United States, Canada, and Mexico, we're going to be renegotiating our North American free trade area. So, what about the White House? The president has already, controversially, I might add, accepted a peace prize from FIFA. Yes, he got the peace prize before he started the war with Iran, which I think most people would agree. We've got significant global energy and economic shock due to this war. What if the United States and Iran ended up playing against each other? Well, there's a chance that that could happen in the knockout stage on the weekend of our 250th anniversary in the middle of the independence celebrations. There's more United States version of economics here too happening with this beautiful game. As in American football. American football economics has its footprint all over this World Cup. See, in the NFL, seat pricing is designed for yield management, as in maximize revenue. That's more important than selling out the stadium. United States sport is priced at the luxury top end, so much so that the stadiums are mostly shrinking in capacity. And so many of them are rebuilt now to take that corporate customer, the folks with the high six-figure incomes, their families. So we've got hospitality suites and lounges where you actually feel like you're at your own home, relaxing and watching a game. But you're at the stadium. Pretty cool, huh? We've got dynamic pricing taking place. Who can afford it? And it's happening with transportation as well. The New Jersey Transit train ticket normally costs $12.90. During this tournament, how about $100? A cool Benjamin. The World Cup 2026. Don't sleep on the economics. If you only knew, with Dr. Debbie Stroman on 97.9 The Hill.
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1: 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Now, here's Randy.
2: Hey there, I'm Randy Voller. Come up on the porch where our guest today is an old friend, Bill Brown, who's the former chief conservator of the North Carolina Museum of Art. Today, we're going to learn about the life and times of a conservator, as well as the North Carolina Museum of Art. Bill, welcome to the porch.
3: Thank you, Randy. I'm very happy to be here.
2: We're happy to have you here. It's warming up here in Chapel Hill. It was cooler for some of my previous guests. We're starting to get into the summer.
3: That we are.
2: And you are wearing summer attire.
3: I am wearing summer attire. This is my go-to shirt.
2: Is this retirement attire?
3: It is. It's not exactly a Hawaiian shirt, but it's in the same category, casual.
2: So first question, for folks that are listening to the show, what is a conservator? You did this for many years as at the North Carolina Art Museum. You were the chief conservator. So what is a conservator?
3: A lot of people get they read conservator and they think, you know, conservation of natural resources. And that's not what we are, although the agency for the state of North Carolina includes both conservation of natural resources and conservation of historic and artistic resources. That's what I am involved in. So a conservator, our overriding responsibility is the care of the collection, and I'll repeat this. I've heard it 1,000 times, but it's true. The most valuable asset that the state of North Carolina owns is its collection at the North Carolina Museum of Art on Blue Ridge Road.
2: Really?
3: Yes, it's priceless. I mean, there's some paintings that, you know, I could estimate values on that would blow you away, but I'm not concerned about that. A conservator is concerned about the care of the collection, whether it's you know, worth a penny or worth $1 million. And as a state employee, you know, there's also a commitment to the state and to the state's collection. So you can also think of a conservator as being, we're not curators. They're curators who do the, you know, the research on the collection.
2: What's the difference?
3: Well, we're like, I don't know, stewards of the collection, or, you know, so what I do is we care for the art, which means anything from, you know, dusting a painting in the galleries to treating a painting, removing varnish, trying to return the painting to its original condition. We also are responsible for monitoring paintings on display and environmental conditions, which, you know, can be a real issue, particularly in the triangle where the, you know, fronts roll in, the temperature outside can go.
2: It changes a lot.
3: It changes a lot. And the art museum, our art museum, has a first-rate HVAC system that I'm proud of because I was a part of, you know, the process to get it, you know, upgrade it. And so those are the things. So it's a lot of behind the scenes.
2: Let's get to that first, because you and I both know you grew up in Virginia. You've been in the South all your life. I moved down here in 1990-91. We know that it can get very hot, and you can, and especially in the triangle, you can have these massive swings at different times of the year of temperature between ambient temperature outside and inside. Mm-hmm. But we also have a high level of humidity. And so a lot of government buildings I visited in my time don't have up-to-date HVAC systems. And you probably had to have one of the nicest ones in the state because of the value of the collection and what would happen if they were to be adversely affected by humidity.
3: Yeah, that's

0: absolutely correct. If you are older than me and you've lived in North Carolina your whole life, you may remember the collection was in downtown Raleigh, and it was in one of those old buildings you reference. And part of the justification to move the collection to its current location on Blue Ridge Road was that there was essentially no environmental control. So if it, you know, if the temperature went down, the humidity plummeted, it also did. At least the humidity would plummet inside. They could control the temperature. But particularly humidity swings can cause a lot of damage to artwork. And unfortunately, the collection of the NCMA, I mean, suffered during those years. Even though it had, you know, dedicated galleries and security guards, et cetera, if you have a bad environmental control system, you can cause damage, and it may be damage you don't recognize for years down the road. So a conservator cannot kick the can down the road. And sometimes we're talking to administration who are subjected to budgets, and they don't want to hear, you know, it's going to cost $5 million for a new HVAC system or whatever.
1: In order to preserve what you described earlier as a priceless collection.
0: Right. So the priceless collection thing is very, it's very useful during a capital campaign where you want to get people to donate money. But my job, again, as a conservator and advocate for the collection, was to make sure that if there was a capital campaign, that, you know, a certain portion of it was dedicated to directly to the collection. And I know the last capital campaign, I think we had about like $2.5 million. It was given to the capital campaign, but it was earmarked to the conservation department because, you know, people, there are a lot of people. Well, let me just say the Triangle has a range of well-educated people, and they end up on boards, and some of them are more savvy than others. And the museum has had a really good group of people who have represented the collection and the needs on the board. They've ponied up money. And I felt really fortunate to get the type of support that I did over the years. Because otherwise, you know, your typical director who, I'm not going to name any names, but, you know, just any director might be interested more in the outward, you know, the sort of narcissistic side of, you know, of being a museum director, bringing the big exhibitions in. You know, Monet, for example, new buildings, et cetera, et cetera. But, you know, you can have a wonderful building. If it doesn't have an HVAC system, it's not providing for the collection.
1: Right. So that leads me to this follow-up question. With change of climate around the planet, how big of an issue is it worldwide for various collections, whether they're in Asia, Europe, Africa, United States, North or South America? I mean, this has to be an issue for every museum or every collection, private or public.
0: Well, you're right. I mean, it certainly is, you know, in some obvious ways. I mean, if your climate is warming, if it's becoming more humid, this area we worry about hurricanes. So, before I retired, I wrote up a disaster preparedness plan for the Art Museum. And it's really heavy into what to do when a hurricane comes through. Like we had Hurricane Fran, which people remember. It's been quite a few years now, but or any kind of tropical storm that comes through, you lose electricity. And the way buildings are built, you know, it doesn't take long before the inside reflects the outside, and humidity is the big problem. So the museum also came with the new museum that we. The East Building, no, West Building, the new building, the Pfeiffer Building, came with a very sophisticated HVAC system and a generator in the event that, you know, that the power would go out. Also, the windows are wind rated to like 150 miles an hour. Although I will say one of them was broken from a kid picking up a rock and heaving it at it. So, you know, the
1: Still subject to vandalism
0: Still
1: of a kid
0: subject
1: with
0: to
1: a rock or a
0: vandalism.
1: baseball or someone with a golf ball. So I guess a follow-up question there is, not all of your collection is displayed like any museum. Mm-hmm. So in the case of one of these events, what happens to the undisplayed materials? How are they being protected?
0: They're protected in art storage. And I think people would be surprised to hear that the percentage of – I'm not sure what the average percentage of a collection, say, anywhere in the U.S. is in storage, but it's almost always going to be in excess of 90%. So most of the collection – the NCMA, it's even – it's a little bit lower because it's a small collection and the best pieces are on display. So art storage has to be treated particularly carefully with security and fire suppression. And
1: I would imagine it would have to. Folks, we're going to refresh our drinks, and after the break, you're going to be able to hear more from Bill Brown, former chief conservator of the North Carolina Museum of Art.
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2: 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Randy Voller and his friends bringing local flavor with zesty conversation. Come on up and grab a chair.
1: Welcome back, folks, to On the Porch. Bill and I have topped off our beverages now, and we're talking all about art conservation and my friend Bill Brown, who is the chief conservator of the North Carolina Museum of Art. So, Bill, now that we've kind of established in the first segment, we talked about, you know, what it is to be an art conservator. I know you have some fascinating stories. I've known you for years. One that comes to the top of my mind, and a lot of people don't know that, yes, there is a Hermitage, Tennessee, I believe, but the real Hermitage was connected to the Czars and is in Russia, what was St. Petersburg. Didn't you have an interesting trip where you had to go and bring artwork back from there?
0: Yes, that is one of my it's my only experience with the former Soviet Union. And it had to do with art museums. Our art museum included they loan paintings out around the world to, you know, museums like the Hermitage, the Louvre, you name it. It's part of what museums do. And we actually loaned a painting, a classic American painting, to the Hermitage, and when we loan something out, we

0: we spend a lot of time, you know, preparing the painting to make sure that it can travel. This was an Andrew Wyeth, by the way.
1: Who's Andrew Wyeth?
0: Andrew Wyeth is an American painting, has a very sort of dry technique. And the one, our painting is really popular at the Art Museum. It shows a single figure going across kind of a barren landscape. And I think perhaps the Russians could relate to that aspect. They know all about barren landscapes. But anyhow, Wyeth is very, very popular in St. Petersburg, particularly. So the painting was prepared. It was put into a crate with proper padding, all of that. It went on a special cargo jet, all taken care of. But flying into the former Soviet Union has its own set of challenges. Let me just say this, that when a painting goes to the airport, and then from the airport, the painting then goes into a truck and goes to the art museum, and then, and then in reverse to come home. And my job was to go there and pick the painting up. And I knew things were different when, the paintings were put back into the crate, ready to go in the truck and go back to Finland, where it would fly out to Helsinki. And already all of these sort of officiaries gather around the painting. There's a wire put around it, a wax seal. You know, it's all very, archaic and almost medieval in the way, the administrative aspects of it. When I first went to the hotel, they want your passport, and then they hand write in duplicate, this piece of paper that, is the receipt for the, for the passport, but it's all done in Cyrillic. It's beautiful handwriting. And, they do the same with the copy. So there's all this, emphasis on the officials. And I know that was a big part of the Soviet Union, all of the officials. And so the officials are still there. So in this case, there's all this rigmarole about getting the painting ready. But what really I thought was, outstanding or caught my attention was when I jumped in the, it's called a chaser car. So the painting goes into the truck, and then, the truck goes down the road and on its way up to Finland. And then there's no room in the truck for the conservator or the courier. We're called couriers. So we are in a chaser car. And so there are two guys in this, SUV, Jeep Cherokee or something. And they both had their automatic weapons are on the console. And one of them was a Uzi. I don't know what the other one was, but, they're just sort of casually, tossed onto the, onto the console. And I'm like, wow, that's kind of serious. And so I, asked them, why do you need, these automatic weapons? And that's when they mentioned that there's highway robbery that at this time in the 1990s.
1: Brigands, yes.
0: Brigands.
1: Yes.
0: And, so a lot of electronics trucks were being stopped, and there was a need for money, particularly American dollars. And so, there was a concern that our truck would be stopped, somebody thinking that it was electronics, and then.
1: So was Yeltsin in charge then? This was after or was this still the Soviet Union? What year were you there?
0: This was maybe 1995, something
1: so
0: like
1: this
0: that.
1: Was the former Soviet Union.
0: Former
1: Gorbachev
0: Soviet Union.
1: Is gone, so we've had perestroika and glasnost, and this is pre-Putin. So Yeltsin probably is still in charge, but yeah. It's still – so that's the same time frame. My father was over there as well, doing trading with steel, slabs, things like that. And his story was they were stopped. Chechens came on, pointed AK-47s. There's a bunch of Germans. My dad is German, but of course he's an American citizen. And they seized the passports of the Germans. And the Germans that were with them that were doing the trading ended up having to go to the embassy and stay an extra 2 weeks. It was all basically to get American dollars. They wanted
0: American dollars.
1: They wanted currency. So everyone had to empty their pockets, and it was – so I'm curious on your
0: – Well, that's what – I can't remember when Bill Clinton had his little episode with Monica Lewinsky, because you could go to the parks in St. Petersburg and they were selling the nested dolls, you know,
1: which yes.
0: You know, just kind of painted in their, you know, tradition. But it was, you know, Bill and then Hillary and then Monica, you know, all nested together. So, but you had to pay, I think it was $20. So we had to pay $20 American.
1: To get one of those nested dolls?
0: Yes, because the ruble, yeah, I guess they were using the ruble. It was so inflated, it wasn't worth anything. So American dollars were really important.
1: All right, so you're in this chaser car. So, I mean, what I'm thinking is like James Bond. I'm thinking of highly valuable painting. How do you know nobody tried to copy it while it was there?
0: Right. Well, some of that is, that's Hollywood script making. But still, I mean, that's why they put that wire around the case, is that they inspected it in St. Petersburg, and they would inspect it again when they crossed the line into Finland. And, I mean, that was, like, very stressful, too, because at that point, we get to the border. I'm told to get into the truck and see the painting and truck through customs. And we are, you know, stopped by this Russian gentleman who speaks, you know, perfect English. And the Finnish guys who are the truck driver art handlers, they're like, they're telling me, you know,
1: don't
0: say anything.
1: Don't say anything.
0: Don't look at him in the face. Just stare forward. And you realize, you know, well, part of the conversation I have, I always want to know kind of what's going on. And it turns out that the Finns and the Russians don't like each other.
1: Yes. They've had a few.

0: lined up and shot or, you know, whatever. But I mean, it's all on the up and up, but you've got, you know, there's all these backstories. And, you know, when they're telling me, oh, yeah, this guy speaks perfect English because he's an ex-KGB officer. And then, of course, Putin, you know, becomes president later.
1: And, of course, you're moving something, bringing it back to the museum that's valuable.
0: That's valuable. My job is to transcend all of the –
1: The issues and bring it back as the conservator, which makes you, you know, kind of like it's like a James Bond movie.
0: I know. So that's when the something could, you know, something crazy could happen is when the security or the border guard is actually in there, and I mean, you know, everything's happening so fast, and that's when things happen.
1: But, okay, so here's the other question. So presuming that nothing happened where they tried to copy or change the painting or steal it. Just a border guard cutting it open and opening up the wax seal, he could do damage that would require you to fix it in Raleigh.
0: That's true. I mean, he could ask us. He has the right at that point to open all of the cases. And, you know, the truck is actually full of cases. There's paintings. I think for that shipment, there were paintings going to the National Gallery and – you know, so sometimes couriers will share responsibility, you know, for other collections, you know, so that it's a little more economical because it's hugely expensive to pay for a courier's expenses.
1: So you had more – you didn't just have the Andrew Wyeth.
0: Well, there were some other Andrew Wyeths that were also valuable. And I can't remember – it was a whole truckload of Andrew
1: Wyeths. So you had a truckload of paintings. So now we can start adding up the value.
0: Right. I mean, at millions and millions of dollars. And, you know, he could have had us, you know, uncreated. But I think he kept asking me, you know, why didn't I have my declaration? And I just like looked dumb.
1: You just gave him the look. Folks, this is On the Porch at WCHL 97.9 FM and streaming on chapelboro.com. We're hearing about the life and times from Bill Brown, Chief Conservator of the North Carolina Museum of Art, or he's the retired Chief Conservator. So we're in the middle of the story. I mean, look, you have a van full of priceless or highly valuable art. It's close to 0 degrees, a Russian border guard in a tense situation with the Finnish, like, you know, ham-fistedly going through your merchandise.
0: It's like an international incident ready to happen.
1: And you are just this guy working for the museum in Raleigh, like you're a state employee of North Carolina.
0: Right. And the guys with the automatic weapons are a Russian militia, whatever that is. So it's, you know, there's ex-KGB, there's Russian militia, there's the Finnish, you know, art handlers and the truck company, and, you know, their company, that's their main line, is Petersburg to Helsinki. So, you know, they had, you know, trucks held up. And
1: of course.
0: So, you know, I was really happy that I was going north, and I was happy to, you know, finally get through. But everybody just breathed, I mean, a literal sigh of relief, you know, once we got through.
1: You could go to a sauna. You're in Finland now.
0: That's right.
1: here's a question. Just knowing you and your background, not everyone that went to art school and did what you did to become a conservator also grew up in a rural area of Virginia where being around guns or people waving guns at you is kind of a normal thing. I mean, I know a lot of folks that have gotten their MFAs that would say they've never seen a gun.
0: Right. Right. And that's that's the case at the art museum. And it's, you know, not to digress too much, but when Trump was running the first time, I worked closely with a professor at Duke who was from Belgium, but had been in America with her husband for 20 years and her kids were U.S. citizens. And I was explaining to her that I would not discount Donald Trump, you know, based on my conversations. And she's like, oh, you know, you're just being a pessimist. And, you know, just – and I'm like, you don't understand what goes on in America outside of
1: – Well, outside Durham. Of cities, outside of the exurban area. So You know, you have Durham, Orange, Chatham. I mean, and again, in these counties, certain areas are redder than bluer, but

0: let's say Wake, Chatham, Orange, Durham is very blue, but then not the rest of the state is. And it's similar in Virginia where you grew up.
1: Right. I mean, I've fired automatic weapons. My father has shot bullets over poachers' heads. I mean, I didn't grow up on this farm. My dad was born nearby, and my grandfather, you know, grew up on the farm. So, you know, but it's still generational. In Newport News, where I grew up, I never remember seeing an automatic weapon.
0: But going out to the rural area where we were just talking, it's a whole different world.
1: It is a different world. People really like to shoot their guns, and they particularly like to shoot at things. So,
0: I mean, I only brought that up because I think it's important when in life we get away from people that are like a jack of all trades because it's all specialized.
1: Exactly.
0: Except it's actually good to have at least some working knowledge of a lot of other parts of life, a lot of other disciplines for exactly this trip that you're talking about. And that's similar to my background where – you know, I would have been uncomfortable like you, but it wouldn't have been my first time seeing weapons and or seeing lunkheads going through the back. You know, Chicago was full of that.
1: Right? Exactly.
0: So I would have been okay with that. Like, okay, we're going to get through this.
1: Well, and the most difficult airport, in my opinion, to ship art through is JFK. You know, so.
0: Why is that?
1: English is not the preferred language. So there's always a language barrier.
0: At JFK, really?
1: At JFK. I mean, there are a lot of, I think, I'm not sure, a lot of different nationalities are working there, reflecting the community.
0: Reflecting the cosmopolitan nature of the New York
1: right. area. Right. And it's a giant airport, and it's not, I wouldn't say it's as well run as, you know, like the airport in Cologne, Germany.
0: Right.
1: The European airports are Heathrow. I mean, they're incredibly well run. And well secured, and the people who move the art around with forklifts are a little more predictable.
0: Whereas you might have to remind someone in an American airport, excuse me, but that's $50 million worth of art or $100 million worth of art or $1 billion worth of art.
1: I mean, we had a painting by Aertsen, who was a Flemish, Northern Netherlandish painter from this was painted in the 1400s, 1450s, and it's a meat stall. It's a beautiful painting. It's, you know, it's a meat stall with all the meat hanging in a butcher shop, and then there's a little religious scene. But anyhow, the painting was going to Europe for an exhibition, and it's on about a 120-pound oak panel. You know,
0: wow.
1: Big wide oak boards glued together to make a panel. You know, very fragile. It had been, you know, treated before it shipped, and it was as solid as it could be, but it was put in a special crate. It had to ride, you know, upright, not on its side. And so anyhow, my job was to make sure that it got the best of care. And I just remember going to JFK. It's called palletization, where, you know, your crate is placed on a pallet with other, you know, paintings, I mean, other stuff, you know, and you have to make sure that they're not putting, you know, chemicals or fertilizer or, you know, stuff that could, you know, damage your painting if something happens. So
0: a shipment of ketchup. I mean,
1: a shipment of ketchup. Exactly. I mean, you know, you don't want ketchup on your crate.
0: No.
1: Or the pallet gets left outside and rained on. There are all sorts of things that can go wrong. But I just remember, you know, we're in charge of this palletization with our, you know, multi-million dollar, you know, one-of-a-kind painting. And then right next to it is another pallet, and it's other mostly panel paintings that are coming out of New York that are going to the same exhibition, and they don't have couriers. And I just remember this one crate, presumably with a, you know, a very fragile panel painting in it, you know, about this size.
0: Not that big. So, yeah,
1: not that big.
0: We're not on video, so no one knows how big that is. But, you know.
1: But it's you know, it was small enough that it could be placed on the pallet by hand.
0: Right.
1: But in JFK, nobody, their hands are only working the controls of the forklift. So it's like in the Cars movie with Luigi, who's the forklift character.
0: He's not allowed to touch it by hands because the union contract forbids
1: exactly.
0: him.
1: Exactly.
0: So even though this is a small, maybe 18 by 24, 24 by 36, he can't touch it.
1: No, and he's determined to. He has this space in the pallet that he's determined that this crate's going to go into. And so he tries once. It doesn't go in. You know, he puts it in partially. He takes the forks and bam.
0: He's banging it.
1: And then it doesn't fit, so he takes it out. You know, he flips it over, you know, somehow, you know, with the forks and, you know, using the side of another crate. And then he tries it a different way, and finally he gets it to go in. So just, you know, over 5 minutes, it's sort of equivalent to that painting having fallen off the wall about six times. And I'm like, you know.
0: And you're watching this.
1: Well, I'm not right. And our responsibility is what's in front of us. And,
0: but as a conservator, you have to be thinking, whoa.
1: Right. But, you know, my loyalty is to the state's collection, not to.
0: Some private collection or where it came from. You don't know where it came.
1: Right.
0: The provenance of it. It does remind me of that commercial we grew up with Samsonite, where they show.
1: Exactly.
0: Yeah, here's where your luggage comes through. And then it goes through like these giant apes are like smashing it and jumping on it. And, you know, back in the 70s.
1: Like, I mean, it was almost worse because it's like, you know, humans and their forklift and their.
0: Well, that just reminds me of like when your father growing up refuses to do the simple thing and wants to make the tractor work to do it. I remember my dad, don't we just get out and do it? No, we're going to use this equipment.
1: Absolutely. Absolutely.
0: And then, of course, then dad makes a mistake. And as the lowest on the totem pole, the son has to fix it. I remember that many times.
1: You're lowest. Up, yep.
0: You
1: yep.
0: clean up the mess. This is really fascinating to me because I don't think people realize like what happens from A to Z. Like people go to a museum, they see the painting, they leave the museum, whether it's in Paris at the Louvre, yep. as you described, or in Raleigh, but nobody thinks about any of this transit.
1: Right. And I personally believe that the artwork needs to be shown. I mean, I'm not one. You know, it would be safer if it was just in storage in the dark for its lifetime. But I do think it is important, you know, as representative of what man can do, that it be displayed.
0: I am agreeing with you 100% on that notion. Let's take a quick break. Folks, please stay with us on the porch. And you're going to be able to hear more from our good friend Bill Brown, former chief conservator of the North Carolina Museum of Art.
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0: Folks, we're here on the porch, and we're still here with Bill Brown, former chief conservator of the North Carolina Museum of Art, and we've been talking all about conservation of art and the life and times of being a conservator, including his trip to the Hermitage and what it's like to transport highly valuable artwork, specifically paintings. Which leads me to a question about that, Bill. You know, I grew up as a kid going to the Art Institute in Chicago, right? This amazing place to go, and inspirational to a lot of people when they're wanting to interact with art and what people can do, men and women, mankind can create. And it always struck me that the Art Institute exhibited a whole wide variety of what they considered artwork, whether it was, you know, you went and saw these weapons or the armory or various types of paintings and sculptures, et cetera. But so much of what we are kind of pushed to now is just focusing on paintings.
1: Right.
0: And why is that? Or why do you perceive that to be kind of how it's gone in the art world, you know, in your time being conservator and being retired?
1: Wow, that's kind of a loaded question. I mean, I am a paintings conservator, and which means I've had a lot of specialized training in the conservation of paintings. The program I went to also is a generalist program, so I also studied about the care and conservation of works of art on paper and also objects. It could be historic objects or fine arts objects. So, I mean, within the umbrella of conservation, it's all important, but there are different ethics involved sometimes. Like you might treat an African mask or something that has, you know, so-called ethnographic history to it or a cultural history to it differently than, say, European old master painting. And
0: what do you feel about the idea of being a conservator as a white male growing up in Virginia, rural Virginia, involving yourself with something that, you know, ethnographically, you know, really isn't connected to you? Like, do you feel that you shouldn't be, that you should refer that? Or, I mean, do you have any personal viewpoints on that?
1: There are some, I can't think of any specific examples, but I think, well, maybe Native American art. I know there's a lot of you know, care taken and not, you know, offending the Native American community. And I think there's a lot of involvement with the Native American community. And there's, you know, some of their artifacts are given back and reburied. But, I mean, that also applies to, you know, we talked earlier about the Elgin Marbles in London. I mean, that was an important part of the culture of Greece, and now they're in London. You know, so there's a – I mean, art –
0: I mean, that's a big question.

0: question about
1: art comes through the art market, and the art market is about making money. And
0: well, now you hit it. It took us 40 minutes to get here.
1: Well, and I think it's the North Carolina Museum of Art is different than almost all other museums in that it is a state agency. It's also a nonprofit, which means that it abides by, you know, ethical guidelines that all museums abide by that belong to the American Association of Museums. For example, they will not sell any part of their collection to pay the electric bill. So if you sell something, it has to be something that maybe it's redundant in your collection, and then you have to purchase something that is in that same category.
0: All right. So on that point of ethics, is there anything similar to the concept that, you know, that movie Blood Diamond or Blood Diamonds, you know, mm-hmm. that are coming from areas of strife or civil war in Africa, and there's exploitation to get these mm-hmm. diamonds, when it comes to artwork, that this artwork, the provenance on it, came from Jews that might have gone mm-hmm. to the, you know, concentration camps and been murdered and yep. or seized from people. I mean, what are the ethics, you know, with your museum versus, you know, like a private collector who may not have ethics or
1: right,
0: they could be situational?
1: Right. Right. I mean, you know, if you have ownership of it, you can do whatever you want. If you're a public collection, and I think – you know, more so in our age, I mean, there certainly are a lot of – there's a lot of artwork, a lot of paintings that are in public collections. But the way the tax laws are set up, you're encouraged to donate to art museums. And so
0: – yes.
1: Art museums have gotten bigger and they've gotten more comprehensive. And they also are under, you know, umbrella laws and policies that require, you know, ethical consideration. And the art museum – actually has given one painting back, or giving back isn't right. It isn't really the right way to say it. It was, you know, reconnected to the descendants of its owners in Germany. So the owners, I believe, perished in the apocalypse. I'm not exactly sure. But the there were two nieces that survived who were in their 80s. So this was a painting by Kranach. 1600s German painting. It was in one of the you know, Nazi leaders' collection because they really liked.
0: You know which leader? Was it Goering? Or so you're saying in the Holocaust apocalypse?
1: Goering, but...
0: apocalypse is an even bigger verb.
1: Oh, I said apocalypse.
0: The Holocaust.
1: The Holocaust.
0: Yes.
1: Right.
0: So it ended up in a Nazi leader's collection.
1: Yes, and they like to collect – well, this was a – Kranach is a German artist. It's an old master painted in the 1600s, and it's also virgin and child, and the child is very European looking.
0: Right.
1: So, you know, if you really want to –
0: not hair of lamb's wool like it says
1: no,
0: in the Bible?
1: No. I mean, it's one of those rabbit holes you can go down, which is – I mean, the Nazis had a very effective religious propaganda program, and which, you know, you'll have to read yourself to really, you know, understand just how crazy it was. But, you know, they, you know, basically wanted to associate themselves with, you know, Jesus and, you know, and Christianity.
0: And certain representations by old masters.
1: Right. So this painting was not destroyed by the Nazis, but it was, I think, a painting of some pride in one of the Nazis' collections, and I'm not really – I can't remember which one it was.
0: But did you find out about it?
1: Well, there's a group, international group, includes a number of lawyers and art historians, and their job is to basically locate the collections that were – the paintings that were stolen by the Nazis and, you know, reinstate them in their – you know, to their original – owners. And so we were approached with a claim, you know, and these claims are legitimate, but state of North Carolina has its own, you know, administrative policies. And so this particular painting, it was vetted very closely by the lawyers at the state, and it was determined to be the painting that was identified. And then we actually came up with a really good compromise of sorts where the painting was kept

0: by the museum, and then a donor came up with a large sum of money, which was then given to the two nieces.
1: Interesting.
0: Who were school teachers, you know, so I'm sure they were able to, you know, retire with some comfort. So, and they were, you know, they were very satisfied with the agreement, and they were happy that that painting could be seen, and that it was also in the context of, you can go to the art museum, and I think the label will give you some information on it. It's the Chronic Madonna and Child.
1: So you'll get some historical context and how this all came to be. Interesting.
0: Right. But there was another painting by Del Sarto that we were approached, you know, by the same committee, and it seemed like it was definitely, you know, a painting that had been stolen. But then,
1: hold on, park that for a second, yeah. Folks. 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All right, Bill, go back to that.
0: Right, just to wrap it up, it was a really nice painting. We had just conserved it. It's an important painting for our collection. We had paid for, had a really nice period style frame made for it. It was about ready to go up, and then there's this claim that it's been stolen. And we were really close to giving it back, and then one of the curators who had been doing research on another related artist found this piece of paper that was it was an appraisal form for the painting in question that was addressed to the owner after the war.
1: Mm.
0: So, you know, because he found that one little piece of paper that, you know, post-war appraisal, it was obvious, it was, you know, it was evidence that it had not been stolen, although a lot of his other paintings had. So in that case, you know, we kept the painting and the claim was turned down. But for the most part, these are legitimate claims, and all major American museums are, you know, are giving the paintings back.
1: So here's a perspective I have, and you can tell me if you think I'm right or wrong about this, or maybe somewhere in the middle. If someone buys an expensive painting, let's say their basis in it was $1 million. They bought this old master or some, you know, back years ago, and it now is worth $100 million.
0: Mm-hmm.
1: They can give it to the museum or a nonprofit, and they get it appraised. It's a Section 179 with the IRS code, and they're going to get this tax break on the basis of what the allowable tax break is now.
0: Right.
1: So on an investment, so they got all that enjoyment of the payment of the painting. It's a certain storage of value, but let's say it's 28%. So they invested $1 million in 1980. They give it away in 2026. It's worth $100 million. The tax break is $28 million, right? So this is
0: right.
1: It's a very interesting way that a certain class of wealthy people on this planet are able to use the laws and paintings especially. It doesn't work so well with architecture or, you know, if you're going to get something that is a piece that's like a fresco or a sculpture, you know, the value is it's there, but not exactly at the same level as a piece of painted art. And so I was thinking it's very similar to cryptocurrency, where the form of authentication, you have the blockchain authenticating this, that you own it. It's a storage of value that's not easily traded, but then there is a value on the end, and you, the conservators and the curators and other art historians, act as the authenticator when it comes to the artwork, like the provenance on it, whether it's real. Very similar to the blockchain.
0: It's just it's set up for corruption. I mean, it's and it's, you know, so common, I think, and it gets, you know.
1: You see where I was going there.
0: Right, right. Well, for example, at the Art Museum, I'll just say that the collection was mostly built in the 1950s. It's all post-World War II, a lot of art coming out of Europe.
1: When it was cheap, it was, I think it was appropriated in 1947, according to my research, opened in 1956, the original location.
0: Yeah. So we have, like, for example, there are two paintings by the artist Bellotto, and he painted views of Venice, Dresden, Warsaw. And one of those paintings was purchased for, I think, maybe $15,000. It's now worth probably $30 million. You know, so And that's a painting that I treated one and my colleague treated the other. And they're really, you know, important paintings for Bellotto's collection. But, you know, so if you have the museum also originally acquired, I think, maybe 4 or 5 Rembrandts. And we have 0 Rembrandts now. We haven't gotten rid of those paintings. They were attributed to Rembrandt when they came in.
1: Oh, but they have been found to be fakes?
0: No. I mean, this is even a little more perhaps shaky, or perhaps it's completely innocent. I mean, art attribution has become more sophisticated, and there's a lot of science that now backs, you know, the attributions that wasn't available before. But, you know, whatever the case, you have these paintings. And the way that it worked with our museum and many other museums is that, you know, the director, this was at the time, I think, a Valentiner, who was, you know, world-renowned director. He had new people who had money, who had art. And you would his job was to connect a painting with a person with money. And then that painting would be donated to the Art Museum. And then the person, I guess, would also get a tax break.
1: They get a tax break, as I described.
0: That's right. And so, you know, the painting's worth considerably more as a Rembrandt, even back in the 1950s. But scholarship since then has pretty much separated, identified all of Rembrandt's studio. He had lots of painters, and all of these painters, you know, were great painters in their own right, but, you know, they're worth, you know, subtract a 0 or 2 from the value of their painting. So a Flink now is worth a lot less than when it was attributed as a Rembrandt. We have a, I think it's a Flink or bowl with a Rembrandt signature. The Rembrandt signature is probably authentic.
1: Why would Rembrandt have signed a painting?
0: Well, this is, I kind of have a problem with this, but, you know, you can imagine Rembrandt's studio. He's very successful. He has all of these, you know, he's successful. He has access to the most talented painters as assistants. And so they're all lined up, you know, with easels and portraits.
1: Like the factory.
0: Exactly. I mean, it is, it's a factory. It's a money-making operation. And Rembrandt, if he likes it, you know, he signs his name to it. Like the factory.
1: Like the factory.
0: And then it, you know, it goes out and the client's happy. Or maybe there's certain paintings he may paint. Rembrandt might have painted the entire painting or parts of it. But, you know, he can't paint everything because he's so successful. Rubens is the same, known for a giant workshop. And so the art historians are really, really, particularly now, the last 20 years, trying to separate what's Rembrandt from what is like Bol or Flink, even though it was done in his studio.
1: This is sounding like our trying to do this with food as well, like when they say, oh, you're getting this type of fish or you're getting this type of crab, and it's not. So, yes, they're actually trying to find out what's real. So, Bill, this
0: it's all real and it's all beautiful.
1: It's real and beautiful, but it may not be 100% Rembrandt.
0: Right, right.
1: So, Bill, it has been a pleasure speaking with you today. We're hoping – I really want to thank you for coming up on the porch.
0: Thank you, Randy, for having me. I really like to talk about conservation. And I miss talking about conservation in retirement.
1: Well, so we are going to bring you back to the porch because we think this is a fascinating topic. 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

0: everyone. This is Brighton McConnell, and here's what you can find on chapelboro.com today. It's hot out there, folks, and the South Orange Rescue Squad wants to make sure everyone is prepared to weather these high temperatures, especially our community members who are 55 and older, since they can be particularly susceptible to heat-related health risks. Head to the latest edition of the South Orange Dispatch to get their tips and advice for this heat wave. Next, we're all hoping the weather will cooperate for the 4th of July because there are so many local events happening. We've compiled all the ways our local governments are celebrating the holiday and what you need to know before you go. 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Also, while everyone's focused on this weekend, we are into a new month. 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
1: Wednesday morning on This Morning, we'll keep you updated as always on local news and sports. We'll have the impossible quiz trivia question of the day at 8:45 and at 8:30 this week's round of Talkin' Culture. 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

0: Andrew Stuckey here with a check of the Chapelboro concert calendar. We start with a double bill coming to Motorco on Sunday, July 12th. Computer Wife opening for Pittsburgh indie rockers Feeble Little Horse. Again, that's on Sunday, July 12th. We've got a couple of really high-profile shows coming to the area. On July 22nd, that's a Wednesday night, Death Cab for Cutie will be at Coastal Credit Union Music Park at Walnut Creek. And then just a few days later, on Tuesday, July 28th, we've got Bob Dylan, the legend himself, in Raleigh at the Red Hat Amphitheater. We'll have Lucinda Williams opening for him. You can find all these shows and more concerts by visiting the Chapelboro Concert Calendar. And join me on Wednesday evenings at 7 o'clock for the Soundcheck Hour, a full hour of music from bands soon to be playing in our community.
1: Some movies were never meant to be watched on a couch. 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
9: ABC News, I'm Sherry Preston. Dangerous heat is now affecting more than half the country from Nashville up through New England. Heat indexes will top 100 degrees, some of the hottest 4th of July weather in a decade in many places. The launch of the robotic spacecraft designed to boost the orbit of NASA's Swift Observatory has been postponed again because of the weather. They'll try again tomorrow morning. The space telescope is in danger of disintegrating in the atmosphere, and they're trying to move it to higher orbit. In Colorado, Democratic Socialist Maylott Quiros looks to have beaten longtime Congresswoman Diana DeGette in the Democratic primary.
10: Denver voters of all ages, of all races, of all religions sent a clear message. We will not wait!
9: We're a day away from what's shaping up to be a marathon celebration at Madison Square Garden as Taylor Swift and Travis Kelce tie the knot. Two events are planned, one tomorrow night, a small one, then a second bigger one beginning on Friday. No phones allowed. This is ABC News. Iranian state TV just announcing that a container ship has run aground in the Strait of Hormuz. No details yet on its condition. A church in Kentucky is facing criticism over a skit at a vacation Bible school. It involved men and guns. Here's Pierre Thomas.
11: Three individuals dragging a man to the pulpit appearing to be armed. Then the sound of mock gunfire from airsoft rifles. The children heard chanting. Pastor Dwayne Walker defending the scene, saying it was symbolic of killing the devil.
12: I'll be honest with you, if I could kill the devil every day and raise him up and kill him again, I'd do it.
11: But Kathy Crow, a volunteer with the Kentucky chapter of Moms Demand Action, expressing outrage, saying Vacation Bible School and our churches should be safe spaces for children.
9: It was a rough day back for Serena Williams. Despite dialing up a 120-mile-an-hour serve, she lost in the first round of Wimbledon in her first singles match in over 4 years. Serena will be back tomorrow in action, playing doubles with her sister Venus. I'm Sherry Preston, ABC News.
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24: Good morning. Happy Wednesday. Happy 1st of July. Time is 6:05. Temperature is 74 degrees in Chapel Hill, Carrboro. Mostly clear out there right now. Should be mostly sunny throughout the day today with highs getting up into the mid-90s. It's going to be a real hot afternoon, and that's the beginning of things to come. We'll be up in the upper 90s, maybe even topping 100 for Thursday, Friday, Saturday, and Sunday all the way through the weekend. We'll get some rain starting to creep into the forecast on Sunday late in the day, and then off and on rain next week. That'll help with the drought and also cut the temperature down, but none of that between now and Saturday, so be real careful out there, especially with that heat. But we've also got that drought to deal with too, and that does include the 4th of July Saturday. If you got outdoor plans for Independence Day, make sure you got plans to stay cool and hydrated, because you're going to need to think about that with temperatures up around 100 degrees. Going to be with you on this Wednesday morning. Let's catch you up on local news as we start the day. Going to begin right where I was talking with the weather, as North Carolina is experiencing a massive heat wave for the rest of this week, and officials are urging everyone to get prepared for that, really kicking into high gear today. But of course, that's not the only thing we're facing. We've also got that drought with water restrictions already in effect in Durham and Wake counties, as well as part of Chatham. No restrictions yet for the Orange Water and Sewer Authority, but Owasa officials told us this week that Chapel Hill Carrboro residents should already be thinking ahead. With the latest, here's 97.9 The Hill's Brighton McConnell.
25: Owasa tends to put out water conservation advisories when its reservoirs reach 70% capacity. And at 60% capacity is when the outdoor water use restrictions begin. Director of Water Resources Allison Spinelli said as of Monday evening, the reservoir is sitting at around 75% capacity, so not yet at the level of needing to implement restrictions. There is, however, still some cause for concern.
26: Without any rain, every day we are seeing that drop a little bit more.
0: probably about 0.3 percentage points of our water supply is being reduced every day due to how much water we're using, as well as any evaporation that's happening on our lakes and reservoirs.
25: But, Spinelli said, our community is prepared for this.
0: Through our entire community, households, businesses, we are using less water than we did 20 to 30 years ago, so that's a big win. All of this collective work helps to keep our water in our reservoirs and available for that local use. But that really doesn't mean that we're out of the danger zone yet. We're going to potentially continue to see dry conditions, and we are forecasted to see some really hot temperatures coming up. So all of that's going to continue to exacerbate possibly the evaporation rate. And then as it's hot out, people want to use more water. So that makes it just a little bit more for us to kind of watch and manage. So we're looking out to see when and if we're going to be activating our water shortage response plan.
25: To cut back and monitor daily water use, Spinelli recommended people try to only use drinking water and faucets for essentials and to not leave it running while doing things like washing dishes or brushing your teeth. Mary Tiger, the director of community relations for the agency, also shared how OWASA has several tools available for free to monitor or decrease water usage. More efficient shower heads, faucet flow caps, and more items can be picked up at the utility agency's offices at no cost. Another example.
1: The number one water waster is leaks in homes, and the number one place for leaks is toilets. And we call it the silent waster because the water will leak from the back of the tank into the bowl, and you won't see a puddle on the floor. You may not even hear it. And the most likely cause of that leak is the flapper, that plastic flapper in the back of the toilet. Degrades over time and you do need to replace it. So we have some toilet flappers that we can give folks and that they can replace those, and then it'll keep that water in the tank until you need it.
25: Ultimately, Spinelli reminded Chapel Hill and Carrboro community members that while OWASA's not yet experiencing enough of a water shortage to require restrictions, being mindful of water use and cutting back in certain ways now will genuinely help the effort in the coming months.
0: Being able to keep us from moving into the stricter water uses, even without the drought improving, could be a big win for every customer in the service area.
25: For 97.9 The Hill, I'm Bryson McConnell.
24: And with that major heat wave set to bring 100-plus degree temperatures to the Triangle for several days in a row, Orange County DSS announced yesterday that they're offering free box fans to residents who need them at the Southern Human Services Center on Homestead Road or the DSS office on Mayo Street in Hillsborough. Or if you need one delivered, you can call DSS at 919-245-2800. One fan per household while supplies last. First come, first served. In Raleigh, Republican lawmakers have finally unveiled a budget plan for next year after the state went an entire fiscal year without one. The $34 billion plan includes an average 8% raise for teachers and 10 to 17% raises for prison guards and other state law enforcement, but only a 3% raise for most other state employees, which is below the inflation rate. None of those raises are retroactive, so all state workers will have gone an entire year with no raise at all. Other provisions include continued funding for Medicaid and SNAP benefits, $700 million for Hurricane Helene relief and funds for UNC's Carolina North expansion and the new UNC Duke Children's Hospital in Apex. Lawmakers also discussed adding money for a new major league level baseball stadium in Raleigh, but ultimately nixed that idea. As for taxes, the measure cuts the income tax rate from 4% to 3.5%, but also eliminates tax loopholes and exemptions for data centers and some hospitals and increases taxes on sports gambling. Expect votes on the budget in the coming days. Also yesterday, Governor Josh Stein signed an executive order creating a new commission to study the rising cost of health care and suggest recommendations. It's a bipartisan commission co-chaired by the state treasurer and the head of the State Department of Health and Human Services. State Representative Alan Boynsey of Chapel Hill is among the members. Finally, back to Chapel Hill, where the town council met last week for their last meeting before summer break. There was only one big agenda item. Council members got a staff update on the ongoing process of rewriting the town's Land Use Management Ordinance, or LUMO for short. Speaking afterwards with our own Andrew Stuckey, Mayor Jess Anderson said that process won't be finalized until later in the fall, but the goal

0: a bigger strategy around affordability, climate resistance, housing, transportation, placemaking, urban design, balancing density with green space and preservation. It's important to mention that it'll make things easier for individual homeowners. I think people often think we're doing this all around large scale development. It's also for people who just want to put a screened in porch on their house or have like a little like shed or, you know, or just or do a renovation of their home.
1: I think that bears a little bit more highlighting because I think that people are thinking that this is like, you know, 40,000 feet looking down sort of planning. But Chapel Hill does have a reputation for having a lot of hoops to jump through before you do something fairly simple on your property. And that's part of the intent here.
0: Absolutely. The intent is that you can start doing by right things that don't really have a huge negative impact on your neighborhood or our community, but that we've just had a lot of restrictions on in the past. And I think we're also strengthening environmental regulations in ways that actually make sense and get the job done, as opposed to just keeping people from doing anything.
2: That's Chapel Hill Mayor Jess Anderson speaking there. You can listen back to the full conversation in the News on the Hill section of our website, chapelboro.com. And visit Chapelboro for more local news, including a look back at business openings and closings in the last 3 months as part of our Mind Your Business series. That piece includes details about Postino, a new restaurant and wine bar that's slated to open in University Place this fall. This will be its third at North Carolina location. There's also one in Charlotte and Raleigh. Time is 6:13.
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2: And as for traffic, things are looking good out there right now. No incidents, accidents, or delays to report. Still early yet. We'll keep an eye on things over the course of the morning. And as always, if you're seeing anything out there that I'm not talking about, let me know about it by sending me a text when you're safe and off the roads at 919-240-6000. As for the weather, that's currently looking pretty good, too, and feeling pretty good, but it is going to heat up big time later today. Right now, mostly clear and 74 degrees in Chapel Hill, Carrboro. It's going to be a mostly sunny day and really hot with highs in the mid-90s this afternoon. And unfortunately, that is about as cold as it's going to get for the rest of the week. Lows around 70 tonight, and then we're in the upper 90s, maybe topping 100 for Thursday, Friday, Saturday, and Sunday. We'll get some rain coming into the forecast late Sunday, and that'll stick around off and on through the first few days of next week. That'll definitely help with the drought, should help with the temperature a little bit, but some really sunny and hot days for today and Thursday and Friday and 4th of July Saturday. So start planning for ways to stay cool and hydrated if you're out and about for long periods of time on the 4th of July. 6:14 is your time. Got a lot for you on the show today. Coming up at 7:30, this month's round of Paying It Forward with folks from Piedmont Health Services. And at 8:30, Talking Culture. I'll be re-airing a live performance in our studio from Kogan McMichaels, who just put out a brand new album. He's just 21 years old. He's been recording for 5 years. Debut a full-length album, though, just came out, and he stopped by for Live and Local a couple weeks ago and played some music live. We'll re-air one of those performances coming up at 8:30. Coming up next, we've got sports, including baseball news, with individual honors still coming in for one Tar Heel athlete who had a heck of a year, to say the least. That's coming up next after this.
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4: Aaron Keck coming at you from Chapel Hill Media Group Studios here on East Franklin Street. It is time now to take a look at sports. Tar Heel baseball season is over, but individual accolades are still coming in for star pitcher Caden Glauber, who ended the year with a 12-0 record and a 2.05 ERA, fourth best in the nation. Yesterday, D1Baseball.com named him as the National Freshman Player of the Year. He's the first Tar Heel ever to earn that honor from D1 Baseball, made all the more remarkable by the fact that he enrolled early at Carolina. This past season was initially slated to be his senior year in high school. That wasn't the only award Glauber picked up yesterday. He was also named to the All-ACC academic team, along with 10 of his fellow Diamond Heels, led by Matthew Matisse, who earned that honor for the fourth time in his career. And staying in baseball, the Durham Bulls opened up a six-game homestand with a win last night, 7-4 over Gwinnett. That series continues tonight at 6:45.
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1: 6:29, your time. Aaron Keck here with you this morning. We got a heat wave and a drought to deal with this week, but we've also got a lot of outdoor activities in our community for the 4th of July specifically. Stay cool and hydrated if you're going to be out and about, but should be a lot of fun. And the one good thing about the drought is no rain to deal with on Saturday, so should be able to get those events in, just some 100-degree heat to deal with. The day begins at 8 a.m. with the annual 4 on the 4th road race in Carrboro, starting at McDougal Middle School. If you're driving around Carrboro in those early morning hours, just watch for some delays as folks will be running around town. If you want to participate in the race, you can do that at runsignup.com. And then at 9:30, 4th of July festivities kick into high gear in Carrboro with activities on the Weaver Street lawn, followed by the People's Parade to Town Hall at 10:50. Then you can stick around Carrboro Town Commons from 11 to 1:30 for music and family fun. I'll be emceeing the main stage in front of Town Hall, followed by the annual reading of Frederick Douglass's speech, The Meaning of the 4th of July to the Negro. That'll be from 2 to 4 p.m. at the Century Center. Over in Hillsboro, there's a day-long free public festival on Saturday celebrating the 4th of July called Together We Are America, featuring a crafts market from 10 to 5, live performances from 1 to 9, and exhibits, reenactments, and hands-on activities all day, focusing mostly on River Park, but also events at the Okanichee Replica Village and all over downtown. ArtsOrange.org for more info on that. Also in Hillsboro, you can head to the historic Colonial Inn for an event from 2 to 5 p.m. with live music, historical reflections, and details about a new book called A Gathering of Voices, Orange County at 250. Of course, in Raleigh, there's a big event, the Capitol 250 NC Freedom Fest, 10 a.m. to 4 p.m. at the State Capitol Building and Grounds on Saturday. That's also free for everyone, with family-friendly activities, food trucks, vendors, historical exhibits, and live music, including Tiff Merritt and Reese Palmer. And then, of course, the day ends at 9:20 p.m. with the drone show at Chapel Hill High School, 300 drones providing spectacular lights. Get details on that, including parking options, at chapelhillarts.org. And the only thing you'll have to worry about on that day is really, really hot weather. 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Currently 74 degrees in Chapel Hill with mostly clear skies. It's going to be mostly sunny and hot today with highs in the mid-90s this afternoon. Overnight lows around 70 tonight, and then even hotter from there. We'll be in the upper 90s, maybe topping 100 for Thursday, Friday, and Saturday, and Sunday as well. At least on Sunday, we'll start to get clouds moving in and a chance of rain developing in the afternoon. That off and on rain will linger for the first few days of next week. That'll help with the drought. Should help cut the heat a little bit, too. But real hot weather between now and then, so plan accordingly. Celebrate 250 years the classic way with an ice-cold Coca-Cola. Look for limited edition patriotic cans, perfect for summer moments from the backyard to Franklin Street. 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Drink in America with Coca-Cola.
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1: Of course, we're not just dealing with the heat. We're also dealing with an ongoing drought in the Triangle with water restrictions in place in some parts of the area, Wake County, Durham County, portion of Chatham County as well. No restrictions yet in Orange County, but Owassa officials are telling Chapel Hill Carrboro residents to be thinking ahead just in case that becomes an eventuality. They're not close to the point where they have to impose water restrictions yet, but if this drought goes on and on, that might become an eventuality down the road. So start thinking about that. You can get more on that on our website, chapelboro.com. With the heat wave coming, and again, 100-degree temperatures for several days in a row, Orange County's Department of Social Services announced yesterday that they're going to be offering free box fans to residents who need them. They'll give them away at the Southern Human Services Center on Homestead Road and also at the DSS office on Mayo Street in Hillsboro. And if you need one delivered, they'll take care of you there, too. Call DSS at 919-245-2800 and talk with someone about that. One fan per house hold while supplies last. First come, first served. In state news, the General Assembly has finally reached an agreement on a budget deal. Votes forthcoming on that likely later this week. $34 billion plan with an average 8% raise for teachers, 10 to 17% raises for prison guards and other state law enforcement. Big labor shortage in that particular field with a lot of vacancies that need to be filled, and that's the reason for that. Only a 3% raise, though, for other state employees, which is below the inflation rate. Other provisions include continued funding for Medicaid and SNAP benefits, $700 million for Hurricane Helene relief, funds for UNC's Carolina North expansion and the new UNC Duke Children's Hospital in Apex, and a 0.5% cut in income taxes, offset by the elimination of tax loopholes for data centers, as well as increased taxes on sports gambling, among other things. Also yesterday, Governor Josh Stein signed an executive order creating a new commission to study the rising cost of health care and suggest recommendations. Bipartisan commission that includes State House Representative Alan Boyntse, who represents Chapel Hill in the General Assembly. 6:34 is your time. We got more music for you coming up next as this morning continues after this.
3: 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I think our whole team enjoys the challenge of making the homes and spaces modern for the way we live right now, but preserving the outside character of those original homes.
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0: This look at traffic and weather brought to you by Carolina Public Humanities. Still looking good out there on the roads. No incidents, accidents, or delays to report right now. Just be careful driving. And if you're seeing anything out there that we're not reporting, shoot us a text when you're safe and off the roads and tell us about it at 919-240-6000. As for the weather, that's also looking pretty good. 73 degrees with mostly sunny skies. It's going to be mostly sunny and hot today with highs in the mid-90s. Overnight lows around 70 tonight, and then same exact story for the rest of the week and weekend. Mostly sunny for Thursday, Friday, and Saturday with highs in the upper 90s at least, possibly getting into the low hundreds. Oh, get ready for some intense heat for the next few days. Heat's going to continue into Sunday, but we do have a chance of rain developing late in the day. And that'll continue off and on for the first couple of days of next week. That will help with the drought and should help with a little bit of the temperature. 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
0: 6:46 of time. I'm going to keep the hour going by playing music from artists who have birthdays today. Fred Schneider of the B-52s is 75. He's got a milestone birthday, so we've got the B-52s on deck. Sufjan Stevens is 51, so he's on deck as well. But we'll kick off this set with an artist who is 81 years old today. Happy birthday to Debbie Harry of Blondie. Here's Heart of Glass on 97.9 The Hill.

0: Happy 52s there with Love Shack. Happy 75th birthday to Fred Schneider. Before that, Sufjan Stevens with Decatur. He's 51 years old today. And turning 81 years old today is Debbie Harry of Blondie. That was Blondie kicking off that set with Heart of Glass. 6:57 your time. Back to wrap up the hour after this.
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5: 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A conversation with Karen Smith of Piedmont Health Services. This month's round of Paying It Forward with Piedmont Health. And, of course, Victor Lewis with What's Trending in the World coming up at around 7:45. One more look at weather before we send you to ABC News at the top of the hour. I'm going to get that right eventually. It is currently 74 degrees in Chapel Hill with mostly sunny skies. It is going to be mostly sunny and hot today with highs in the mid-90s, part of a heat wave that's going to go all the way through the weekend. So, again, stay cool and hydrated all the way through the end of the weekend and really the start of next week as well. Temps going to be in the upper 90s, maybe pushing 100 every day through Saturday and then cooling off only just a little bit starting on Sunday with some rain. It's 7 o'clock. 97.9 The Hill, WCHL Chapel Hill, winner of North Carolina Association of Broadcasters Statewide Media Award for Community Involvement.
6: 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About 160 million of us are under heat advisories.
7: Day one of five of the heat wave getting into the northeast. Some strong storms surrounding the heat dome. Pockets of heat in the west, but not as extreme. Still fire danger in the four corners. Surrounding the heat dome, some storms from the Gulf Coast into the Great Lakes and upstate New York and New England. But underneath that dome, no relief. Extreme heat warnings all the way from Kansas City down to Jackson into Boston. 105 in this area with the feel-like readings and even 110 Thursday and Friday in the northeast.
6: ABC News senior meteorologist Lee Goldberg. Financial disclosures from the president show that he and his family made about $2 billion in the first year of the president's second term, over half of that profits from his family's cryptocurrency business. Three of the country's biggest egg producers agreeing to pay over $3 million to settle allegations. They have been fixing prices for years. They're also promising to donate more than 50 million eggs to food banks and community organizations. This is ABC News. Following the Supreme Court's decision not to hear his appeal, attorneys for E. Jean Carroll have asked a federal judge to order President Trump to pay her the $5 million Manhattan judgment that a jury says she is owed after the president was found liable for sexual abuse and defamation. Carroll's attorneys say that the president's lawyers told them that he may ask the Supreme Court to reconsider. FIFA superfans are descending on San Francisco to see the U.S. men's national soccer team's kit knockoff play against Bosnia-Herzegovina. Ryan Maresca is making it a once-in-a-lifetime event.
8: Our record against European clubs or European nations are not that fantastic right now, but I'm hopeful. I actually went to the last two USA

0: against Mexico last night. Sherry Preston, ABC News.
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9: Good morning and happy Wednesday. Time is 7:04, temperature 74 degrees in Chapel Hill and Carrboro. Sunny skies, it's going to be sunny all day with highs getting up into the mid-90s. You just heard the ABC News report about the heat wave nationally. We're dealing with that here locally, and we will be for several days to come. Lows around 70 tonight, and then we're in the upper 90s, maybe even topping 100 Thursday, Friday, and 4th of July Saturday. Sunday, we'll see some rain creeping into the forecast at the end of the day, and then we got off and on rain for the first few days of next week. That'll help with the drought and hopefully also with the heat wave, but we got some pretty severe temperatures to deal with for the next few days. And again, that includes Independence Day. So if you're planning on heading outside for outdoor festivities, make sure you got a plan to stay cool and hydrated. Catching you up on local news as we start the hour, beginning today with the weather, as we're getting that massive heat wave starting today, and officials are urging everyone to get prepared for that. Of course, that's not the only thing we're facing. Central North Carolina is also still in the midst of an extreme drought, with water restrictions already in effect in Durham and Wake counties, plus part of Chatham. No restrictions yet for the Orange Water and Sewer Authority, but Owosso officials told us this week that Chapel Hill Carrboro residents should already be thinking ahead. With the latest, here's 97.9 The Hill's Brighton McConnell.
10: Owosso tends to put out water conservation advisories when its reservoirs reach 70% capacity. And at 60% capacity is when the outdoor water use restrictions begin. Director of Water Resources Allison Spinelli said as of Monday evening, the reservoir is sitting at around 75% capacity, so not yet at the level of needing to implement restrictions. There is, however, still some cause for concern.
11: Without any rain, every day we are seeing that drop a little bit more. Probably about 0.3 percentage points of our water supply is being reduced every day due to how much water we're using, as well as any evaporation that's happening on our lakes and reservoirs.
10: But, Spinelli said, our community is prepared for this.
11: Through our entire community, households, businesses, we are using less water than we did 20 to 30 years ago, so that's a big win. All of this collective work helps to keep our water in our reservoirs and available for that local use. But that really doesn't mean that we're out of the danger zone yet. We're going to potentially continue to see dry conditions, and we are forecasted to see some really high

0: hot temperatures coming up. So all of that's going to continue to exacerbate possibly the evaporation rate. And then as it's hot out, people want to use more water. So that makes it just a little bit more for us to kind of watch and manage. So we're looking out to see when and if we're going to be activating our water shortage response plan.
1: To cut back and monitor daily water use, Spinelli recommended people try to only use drinking water and faucets for essentials and to not leave it running while doing things like washing dishes or brushing your teeth. Mary Tiger, the director of community relations for the agency, also shared how Owassa has several tools available for free to monitor or decrease water usage. More efficient shower heads, faucet flow caps, and more items can be picked up at the utility agency's offices at no cost. Another example.
2: The number one water waster is leaks in homes, and the number one place for leaks is toilets. And we call it the silent waster because the water will leak from the back of the tank into the bowl, and you won't see a puddle on the floor. You may not even hear it. And the most likely cause of that leak is the flapper. That plastic flapper in the back of the toilet degrades over time, and you do need to replace it. So we have some toilet flappers that we can give folks, and that they can replace those, and then it'll keep that water in the tank until you need it.
1: Ultimately, Spinelli reminded Chapel Hill and Carrboro community members that while Owassa's not yet experiencing enough of a water shortage to require restrictions, being mindful of water use and cutting back in certain ways now will genuinely help the effort in the coming months.
0: Being able to keep us from moving into the stricter water uses, even without the drought improving, could be a big win for every customer in the service area.
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3: And with that major heat wave set to bring 100-plus degree temperatures to the Triangle for several days in a row, Orange County DSS announced yesterday that they're offering free box fans to residents who need them at the Southern Human Services Center on Homestead Road or the DSS office on Mayo Street in Hillsboro. Or if you need one delivered, you can call DSS at 919-245-2800. One fan per household while supplies last. First come, first served. In Raleigh, Republican lawmakers have finally unveiled a budget plan for next year after the state went an entire fiscal year without one. The $34 billion plan includes an average 8% raise for teachers and 10 to 17% raises for prison guards and other state law enforcement, but only a 3% raise for most other state employees, which is below the inflation rate. None of those raises are retroactive, so all state workers will have gone an entire year with no raise at all. Other provisions include continued funding for Medicaid and SNAP benefits, $700 million for Hurricane Helene relief and funds for UNC's Carolina North expansion and the new UNC Duke Children's Hospital in Apex. Lawmakers also discussed adding money for a new major league level baseball stadium in Raleigh, but ultimately nixed that idea. As for taxes, the measure cuts the income tax rate from 4% to 3.5%, but also eliminates tax loopholes and exemptions for data centers and some hospitals and increases taxes on sports gambling. Expect votes on the budget in the coming days. Also yesterday, Governor Josh Stein signed an executive order creating a new commission to study the rising cost of health care and suggest recommendations. It's a bipartisan commission co-chaired by the state treasurer and the head of the State Department of Health and Human Services. State Representative Alan Boynsey of Chapel Hill is among the members. Finally, back to Chapel Hill, where the town council met last week for their last meeting before summer break. There was only one big agenda item. Council members got a staff update on the ongoing process of rewriting the town's land use management ordinance, or LUMO for short. Speaking afterwards with our own Andrew Stuckey, Mayor Jess Anderson said that process won't be finalized until later in the fall, but the goal is to encourage development that serves community interests while also freeing up residents to make their own choices as well.
4: The LUMO is kind of one tool in part of a bigger strategy around affordability, climate resistance, housing, transportation, placemaking, urban design, balancing density with green space and preservation. It's important to mention that it'll make things easier for individual homeowners. I think people often think we're doing this all around large-scale development. It's also for people who just want to put a screened-in porch on their house or have like a little like shed or, you know, or do a renovation of their home.
5: I think that bears a little bit more highlighting because I think that people are thinking that this is like, you know, 40,000 feet looking down sort of planning. But Chapel Hill does have a reputation for having a lot of hoops to jump through before you do something fairly simple on your property. And
4: yes,
5: that's part of the intent here.
4: Absolutely. The intent is that you can start doing by DIY, right? Things that don't really have a huge negative impact on your neighborhood or our community, but that we've just had a lot of restrictions on in the past. And I think we're also strengthening environmental regulations in ways that actually make sense and get the job done, as opposed to just keeping people from doing anything.
3: That's Chapel Hill Mayor Jess Anderson there. 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That piece includes details about Postino, a new restaurant and wine bar that's slated to open in University Place this fall. That'll be its third North Carolina location. They've also got spots in Charlotte and Raleigh. Your time is 7:12.
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3: 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Looking good out there traffic-wise. No incidents, accidents, or delays to report yet. Hope it stays that way through the morning. 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Looking at mostly sunny skies out there right now, 74 degrees in Chapel Hill, Carrboro. It's going to be a mostly sunny day with highs in the mid-90s this afternoon, lows around 70 tonight, and then even hotter for the rest of the week and weekend, highs in the upper 90s, maybe topping 100 for Thursday, Friday, and 4th of July Saturday, as well as Sunday. We'll eventually get some rain in the forecast at the end of the day on Sunday. That'll help with the drought conditions and should also cut the temperature down a little bit, but very intensely hot weather between now and then. So again, be careful out there and make plans to stay careful, especially if you're going to be out for long periods of time on Saturday for 4th of July festivities or any other day that you're planning on being out in the next few days. 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Update from WRAL. They're reporting a pretty sizable power outage in Durham this morning. Tree fell on power lines earlier today, and about 25,000 Duke Energy customers were without power earlier. We are not seeing any residual traffic delays out there on the roads as a result of that, but I want to be extra careful if you're driving around Durham this morning, just in case you run into stoplights that are out. And if you're in Durham waking up without power this morning, know that you are absolutely not alone. A lot of folks waking up without power in Durham today, and that's a tree that fell on power lines causing that. 7:15, your time. Coming up next, we've got sports, including individual honors, both on and off the field, for a Tar Heel baseball star who had a pretty good year this year. That's next.
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3: 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Come celebrate July 4th with the town of Carborough. And to help people in our community, you can bring non-perishable items to support Porch. 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
1: Dana Wicker Cantrell of Caldwell Banker, Howard Perry and Walston won't rep a buyer and seller in the same transaction.
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0: Here in Tech, coming at you from Chapel Hill Media Group Studios here on East Franklin Street. It is time now to take a look at sports. Tar Heel baseball season is over, but individual accolades are still coming in for star pitcher Caden Glauber, who ended the year with a 12-0 record and a 2.05 ERA, fourth best in the nation. Yesterday, D1Baseball.com named him as the National Freshman Player of the Year. He's the first Tar Heel ever to earn that honor from D1 Baseball, made all the more remarkable by the fact that he enrolled early at Carolina. This past season was initially slated to be his senior year in high school. That wasn't the only award Glauber picked up yesterday. He was also named to the All-ACC Academic Team, along with 10 of his fellow Diamond Heels, led by Matthew Matisse, who earned that honor for the fourth time in his career. And staying in baseball, the Durham Bulls opened up a six-game homestand with a win last night, 7-4 over Gwinnett. That series continues tonight at 6:45.
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0: 7:19, your time coming up in the second half of the hour. We'll be chatting with one of the representatives from Piedmont Health Services this month's round of Paying It Forward. Monthly feature with the folks from Piedmont Health Services talking about the work they do in community health, talking about behavioral health this week, and specifically focusing on helping people deal with grief. That's coming up at around 7:30, so hang out with us for that in just a bit. Got some local music for you right now, and we'll go back a couple of decades for this one from 2004 off the first Southern Culture on the Skids album I ever bought. This is Mojo Box, 97 on the Hill.

0: Waking April there with Rules on 97.9 The Hill. Southern Culture on the Skids with Mojo Box before that. 7:26 your time. Back in a couple minutes with an update on weather and then this month's round of Paying It Forward with Piedmont Health Services. That's next.
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0: Hey, it's Aaron Keck. 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
0: 7:28 is your time. Coming up on the 4th of July, head to Chapel Hill as the town celebrates the nation's 250th anniversary with their first ever drone show, a collection of 300 drones painting designs across the Chapel Hill sky. Starting at 9:20 p.m. on July 4th, it's going to be at Chapel Hill High School, but don't park there. 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Instead, they want you to park at the Rosemary Deck or UNC's RR lot, which is right by the old Horace Williams Airport. They'll have shuttles running from those two lots to the site beginning at 6 p.m. Get more details online at chapelhillarts.org. 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We got sunny skies. Going to be hot and sunny today with highs in the mid-90s, and it's only getting hotter from there. Lows around 70 tonight, and then we're in the upper 90s, maybe topping 100 for Thursday, Friday.

0: On a Saturday and Sunday. Mostly sunny all the way through 4th of July Saturday. So if you got outdoor plans for the 4th of July, won't have any precipitation to deal with. You will have some pretty intense heat. So plan for that. You will need to be careful out there. Sunday is going to be hot again, but more clouds moving in, giving way to some rain possibly in the afternoon. And then off and on rain for the first couple of days of next week. Hopefully addressing some of the heat. Definitely addressing a little bit of that drought we've been dealing with. 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
0: Your time is 7:30. 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In this series, we hear from the folks at Piedmont about the importance of community health centers and why they chose a career in community health. 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They've got locations all over the Triangle and a little beyond as well, and they are comprehensive with a variety of different types of medical care, including behavioral health. And we are joined in the studio this month by Karen Smith, who's the Behavioral Health Director for Piedmont. Karen, thank you so much for being with us today.
2: Thank you so much for having me here.
0: So before we talk about the specific work that you do, tell us about yourself. What got you into behavioral health in general and what brought you to Piedmont?
2: Wow, okay.
0: That's a big, broad question, but like, before we get started, tell me your entire life story from day one.
2: I got into behavioral health. I feel like I was meant to be in behavioral health. I'm a licensed clinical social worker. I grew up in Honduras.
0: Oh, wow.
2: There was, you know, it was military dictatorship.
0: Right, right.
2: So I saw a lot of oppression, and I've always believed very strongly about social justice and helping others. Mm. And so I got into the field of social work, and so now I'm the director of behavioral health. Our population is primarily individuals who are marginalized. Mm. So I love the work I do. I love working with individuals from diverse backgrounds.
0: Yeah. What's your day-to-day like as health director?
2: Well, lately it's been a lot more, you know, administrative.
0: Right, yeah.
2: And I love the clinical part of it, which I will be getting back into. And I'll just, you know, tell you the reason why, you know, I just kind of pulled back a little from clinical because I lost my husband in February, this past February.
0: Sorry.
2: So I've been working on healing.
0: Yeah.
2: So it can be difficult.
0: Yeah, yeah.
2: Trying to, you know, help others while I'm helping myself. Yeah.
0: And working behavioral health, you're working with people who are dealing with grief all the time, right?
2: Yes.
0: Yeah.
2: Yes. On a day-to-day basis. Mm. And grief, when we talk about grief, people often think about, you know, the death of someone, you know, someone dies. And grief is something we all experience grief. I mean, you know, we live, we're going to grieve.
0: Yep.
2: I mean, that's basically. So, and grief is, you know, you experience grief when any losses, if you, you know, have, you know, job change, if you move, you know, just major life changes, let's say, you know, going from, move, you know, elementary school to a different middle, you know, middle school where your friends aren't going. I mean, there's just a lot of different changes that involve losses and also in the death of our loved ones.
0: Mm-hmm.
2: So that's been lately a little, you know, more challenging for me to be able to do the clinical, but I've
0: keeping it going. Mm-hmm. Yeah.
2: Yes.
0: Speaking with Karen Smith, Behavioral Health Director for Piedmont Health Services, PiedmontHealth.org is the website. So what actually is grief? Like, what's the like clinical definition of it? Because it's not depression, it's something specific, right?
2: Yeah. I mean, grief is something, it's normal. It's not a disorder.
0: Mm-hmm.
2: It's something we all experience. It is a response to a loss.
0: Mm-hmm.
2: And in that response, I mean, there's a lot of different symptoms that we may have. Not only mood symptoms, not only, you know, the feelings, the sadness, the anger, the guilt, but also the physical symptoms too.
0: Yeah. What are some of the physical symptoms you see?
2: Physical symptoms, it can be, and I'm just saying this from my own experience, especially in the beginning, that heavy kind of heaviness on your chest, and then I wonder, I know with the heaviness on my chest, I just would wake up wondering, oh gosh, something wrong with me. But that is the pain.
0: Mm-hmm.
2: And neuroscience has confirmed grief activates that same pain pathway when you're grieving as when you have a physical injury.
0: Mm-hmm.
2: So it's pain. People are actually, feeling
0: right,
2: that pain.
0: Right.
2: Also, there's the exhaustion where, it's like really deep exhaustion that not even sleep can
0: exactly
2: fix
0: yeah.
2: that. So there's that deep exhaustion. Also the brain fog, what people call the grief fog, where it's oftentimes hard to concentrate, to focus. And with grief, especially with my situation, I'll just talk from my experience, every grief is different.
0: Mm.
2: Every situation, the way I grieve has been, different. And everyone grieves differently.
0: Yep.
2: It's like a thumbprint. Everyone, it's like fingerprints. Everyone grieves differently. And that's okay. And so it's really, because oftentimes, we may feel judged, like, oh, wow, you went back to work early.
0: Right.
2: Well, that's what helps me. Yeah.
0: Yeah, yeah.
2: Or why aren't you, crying more? Well, so it's okay to grieve the way we grieve. And so, okay, now I lost my train of thought. Where was I?
0: Well, no.
2: You see, there's the grief fog.
0: Well, I think it's good to, for people. And yeah. I know I was actually recently speaking with a psychiatrist who was talking about their own, personal issues, just dealing with everyday life. And it's kind of reassuring to know that what you're going through, as an individual, in the grieving process, there are people who are experts at this, who
2: yes.
0: study this, who work with people every day, who help people navigate this process. They go through it too. Everyone
2: yes.
0: goes through
2: mm-hmm.
0: it. That's so important, I think, for people to know.
2: Yes. Everyone goes through it. Oh, yes. I was talking about how different losses, people grieve differently. And what I found with the loss of a spouse has been very different for me, because it's every day I feel like I have just overall grief and just hundreds of just, small griefs throughout the day when I, don't see my husband sitting on the couch, or don't, hear his voice or, wanting to pick up the phone, make a phone call.
0: Mm.
2: And so it is different. There's a lot of also administrative tasks that, people who haven't lost someone or aren't aware of the amount of time that alone takes.
0: Wow, grieving,
2: all the,
0: right? Yeah.
2: Talking to, just getting people's, just from the funeral to planning to, just getting all, the

0: Just getting all, you know, the paperwork, I mean, different accounts, all those administrative tasks that, you know, need to be done while at the same time you're, you know, trying to cope emotionally.
1: Right,
0: and kind
1: right.
0: of figure out, get your footing, basically. Get your footing with, you know, just, okay, what's my role now? And there is a big change in role, too. And so it's like, oh, no, I'm no longer a caregiver now. So now what is my role? And kind of get the footing just with that, let alone everything else.
1: What's helped?
0: What has helped? What has helped is people staying connected with me. Because oftentimes, right after the funeral or the time, you know, a person dies, you know, everyone kind of comes right in.
1: Yep.
0: And everyone's there. And you have, you know, your friends and your family and everyone there with you. And then I think the hardest part really hits you when it's weeks or months out and everyone's gone back to their lives and you're still kind of standing in the rubble and still trying to, you know, figure things out and get your footing. So that's when it really makes a big difference for people to stay connected. Then check in. That's really been helpful for me. What's really been helpful too is people just saying, hey, I, you know, just cook this and I'm going to bring you over. You know, I made some extra. I'm going to just bring it over to you and just, you know, so you don't have to cook dinner. Because asking for what a person needs, because a lot of times people are like, oh, just call me. Let me know what you need.
1: Yep.
0: You know, yeah. I mean, the intention comes from the heart. At the same time, I think people don't realize how that also puts a burden on the person who's grieving. Because you have so many things going on and so many things you need to take care of. That having to actually decide, oh, what do I need? Takes time and effort that, you know, you may not have that bandwidth. Or just, hey, I'll just come over and, you know, sit with you. We don't need no fix it, no talk about it. Just, you know, just be there. Just be present for you. That means a whole lot, too.
1: This is good advice for anyone who knows someone who's going through the grieving process. Because, yeah, I think the inclination is to, like, I don't want to be a burden by, like, imposing upon, so just let me know when you need. But, like, actually being there and doing stuff and being present, like, that's more helpful.
0: Yes.
1: Yeah. Mm-hmm. As a, like, as a clinician or as someone who works in behavioral health, when people come to you and they're dealing with grief, what's that process like of helping them get over?
0: Well, definitely, you know, acknowledging. I mean, grief needs to be witnessed. So acknowledging that alone is just acknowledging the pain that the person is going through and also providing them, you know, with that hope that this, you know, the pain does, it's a journey. It's a process. It's not like, oh, one day, oh, I'm going to be just completely, you know, cured. I'm not going to have any more painful moments about this in my life. No, there are going to be those painful moments. It's going to impact your day-to-day life as much as it does. You know, in the beginning, it's all consuming. It's all consuming. It's like, oh, gosh, you know, I got to eat. You know, I got to, you know, I can't sleep. You know, I got, you know, I mean, just, and then, at, you know, with time, I mean, that does, and that support. I mean, that support means a lot, not just, you know, I know people always say, oh, well, you know, give it time. But you can give it time, but you also need that support and acknowledgement and that support from others. And also, our life grows around the grief. It's kind of like if you picture, you know, I know there's this, sometimes I just draw this picture for clients that kind of say, in a box, if you see there's this big, you know, and a red ball in the box, and the red ball is a grief. And initially, it just takes up the whole box. And then after time, the, you know, the, your life around it grows. And so the grief, you know, people said that, oh, the grief has diminished. It's more your life outside of the grief has grown.
1: Yep.
0: And so, you know, you're, okay, going back to work, you're reconnecting. And reconnecting is really important because there's a lot of, you know, isolation. And I can tell you from personal experience, you know, wanting to isolate ourselves. It's reconnecting that makes that life expand back again. And, you know, give meaning to our lives again. Do things that give meaning to our lives again. Have a routine. I know that's really been helpful. I mean, that's helpful for everyone. You know, just having that structure. Take care of yourself, making sure that, okay, I may not be hungry, but I know I need to, you know, have something. Or I may, you know, just go out and take a little walk. Get outside.
1: Speaking again with Karen Smith, behavioral health director.

0: Director for Piedmont Health Services, piedmonthealth.org, again, their website. And we've already got to wrap up, but as we do, for folks who are maybe going through this, who might want to seek help from Piedmont or anyone else, what's the best advice that you can give?
1: Well, we have behavioral health at all our different primary care clinics, so people can reach out, ask to speak to someone in behavioral health.
0: Yeah. And then last question, I know you've kind of dialed back on the clinical stuff in the last couple of months, but insofar as you're still talking with people, have those conversations changed at all given what you've been going through, or are they the same conversation with different meaning?
1: I feel like, yes, it has. I have recognized, once again, like I said, just very, acknowledging it, being completely present, for that person. And giving them that, space. So I can, giving grief that space and holding that space for people.
0: When you draw the box, does it look different on the page now?
1: For myself?
0: Yeah.
1: Yes.
0: Yeah. Mm-hmm.
1: It's, more life around it. Yes.
0: Yeah. Mm-hmm. Again, PiedmontHealth.org is the website for Piedmont Health Services, behavioral health at all of their locations, including one in Chapel Hill. Karen Smith, thank you so much for joining us today.
1: Oh, thank you.
0: 7:44 is your time. 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
0: 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This week's Hometown Hero is a man whose work supports not just one local nonprofit, but many, Charles DeBose.
5: The thing that strikes me the most about knowing Charles is that whenever I bring up his name, people say, "Oh, Charles, you work with him? He's amazing."
0: That's Lisa Cayley, the executive director of Extraordinary Ventures, whose work encompasses the Extraordinary Thrift Store in Carrboro, where Charles serves as director of operations.
5: It is just incredible how many people have really benefited from the things that he does for the community as a whole.
0: Extraordinary Ventures made headlines this year when they took over the thrift store formerly operated by Community Works. Charles DeBose had been with Community Works but stayed on through the transition, working tirelessly behind the scenes to make that transition successful.
5: He can fix anything physically. He's also amazing at working with people. Individuals will just approach him asking a question, and his mind immediately goes to, how can I help make this person's day better?
0: And his work with Extraordinary Thrift Store is just the beginning. Charles DeBose also works closely with every nonprofit, with offices in the Missions on Main nonprofit hub next door, formerly known as YouthWorks. And he's also the board chair of the Skajaja Fund, a nonprofit that removes financial and other barriers for local students to take part in extracurricular activities, from dance to music to art and sports and more.
5: He is really a person who tries to understand immediately, what is the way that I can help this organization the most?
0: What stands out to you about Charles as a person?
5: Not just his willingness to serve others, but also his amazing capacity to really create change in our community. I am really impressed again with his ability to look at people and see their potential.
0: And that's an especially critical skill at Extraordinary Ventures, a nonprofit devoted to providing support and job opportunities for local residents with intellectual and developmental disabilities.
5: Charles is really an advocate for people who may otherwise be overlooked. Charles looks at people and sees their strengths and is willing to take a chance on people who maybe wouldn't have been given a chance normally. And it's really incredible to see what some of the people who he has recognized and helped develop are now doing because of his mentorship.
0: Learn more

0: 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S-K-J-A-J-A, the spelling there. Thanks to Lisa Cayley for the kind words, and thanks and congratulations to Charles DeBose, this week's hometown hero. 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We thank them for their generous support of our Hometown Hero program all summer long.
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0: 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Just a quick note about the Durham situation. We've got a power outage that's currently affecting about 5,000 customers in central to south Durham. Does not appear to be causing any traffic delays, but if you're driving around that area, think Cornwallis Road, Roxborough Road, maybe MLK Parkway, might run into a stoplight or two that's out. So just remember to treat those as four-way stops if you do run into those and get through those safely. As for traffic otherwise, we are dealing with pretty normal traffic right now. We got one accident that's been reported on I-40 right at NC-55, not causing any delays though. I-40 looking pretty good right now. If you're sticking around Chapel Hill Carbro, a little bit on Fordham Boulevard right by Manning Drive, but nothing too out of the ordinary. And if you're on the Durham Freeway, kind of the same story. Northbound traffic heavy from Cornwallis to Ellis. Southbound traffic heavy from the 885 bypass merge down to Ellis, but nothing you don't see at this time of the morning in general. If you're seeing anything out there that we're not reporting, shoot us a text when you're safe and off the roads and let us know about it. 919-240-6000 is our text line. 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By the way, that's a downed tree in Durham that took out some power lines that's causing the power outage this morning. It was affecting 25,000 Duke Energy customers earlier, according to WRAL. Duke Energy now reporting it's down to about 5,000 customers, but estimated restoration time not until 1 p.m. And for those 5,000 customers, this is not a great day to be without power, because you are going to want that AC running at least a little bit today as we get into what is going to be a really powerful heat wave that's affecting a big swath of the entire U.S., but definitely us here in the Triangle. Right now it's 74 degrees with sunny skies. It's going to be mostly sunny today with highs getting up into the mid-90s this afternoon, and it only gets hotter from there. Lows around 70 tonight, and then we're up in the upper 90s, maybe topping 100 for Thursday, Friday, 4th of July, Saturday, and Sunday as well. Mostly sunny all the way through Saturday. No rain to cut the heat or alleviate the drought, at least until Sunday. Then on Sunday later in the day, we start to get some rain in the forecast, and then we'll see that off and on for the first few days of next week. That'll definitely help on both fronts, but nothing between now and Saturday, so be careful out there. 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
0: 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See, Victor Lewis, it's funny because it says prompt response, but I wasn't prompt with the way I said prompt response.
3: You don't have to explain your jokes to me, boss. I like
0: you shivering in anticipation.
3: I mean, more I was kind of already reading over the clean jokes that I planned, and I'm kind of laughing at it, but we'll get there when we get there.
0: I'm glad you got clean jokes, because you were earlier like, oh, I don't have clean jokes. You got to come up with some. So I have like a batch.
3: But then you're so languid in reading the long lead up here in trends. I got plenty of time. I got days. And I got all the time in the world to also talk
0: maternities.
3: About maternities. Whole word callbacks. All right, fine. I want to talk about Canada. We're going to talk about Canada again real soon. But for today, I want to talk about specifically Canadian liquor brands. Because Canadian liquor brands have been enjoying a boom in local consumption after several provincial liquor authorities cut off sales of American imports. Which, right. I mean, from our perspective, at least, pretty obvious reasons. The Nova Scotia Liquor Corporation reports that sales of spirits in the province are up 14.5% over the past year, with Cape Breton's Blue Lobster Vodka being a particular breakout hit.
0: Ooh.
3: When the Liquor Control Board of Ontario, which is one of the biggest purchasers of alcoholic beverages in the world, supplying booze to about 16 million people in the same province where the Maple Leafs play, makes a lot of sense.
0: Yep.
3: They are removing U.S. products from sale, cutting off 705, roughly thereabouts, $1 million in annual sales in U.S. spirits, and replacing that real strongly with Canadian brands and Canadian-made products. There is a 94% increase for sales of deluxe Canadian whiskey. Not even bottom shelf. We're talking top shelf Canadian whiskey. It is up 94%. I love this. I have gone on record here on Trends before, and I will do so again, most likely, perhaps even today. I think it's great when the food and drink you consume is endemic to the place you are.
0: Yes.
3: You should only be allowed to have the things you have where you are.
0: I don't think you should be only allowed.

0: especially with like and not especially, but like for example, with alcoholic beverages, like if I'm going out, and beer is a great example of this, like you want to get local products, right? You want to get, like, it's cool that like this brewery is in Asheville versus like being made in some huge manufacturing plant in Milwaukee or something. It's cool that,
1: yeah,
0: like this spirit is like Durham Distillery, for instance, which is one of the best in the world and happens to be like 10 miles away. It's great. Like, that's really, yeah, cool.
2: I am staunch.
0: I'm glad that Canadians are getting on this, even though it took Donald Trump being a twit for them to finally getting around to doing it, but, you know, whatever.
1: Truly. But there is no such thing as infinite growth, and I feel like we can really reckon with that and understand it fully if we put some purposeful limitations in place. I would be in favor of Cheerwine not being sold anywhere that isn't North Carolina.
0: You just want to hoard the Cheerwine for yourself.
1: I do want to hoard the Cheerwine for myself, but riddle me this, Mr. Kang.
0: Okay, yeah,
1: lay
0: it on me.
1: If we didn't have historical precedent for these decisions, we never would have gotten Smokey and the Bandit. If you can't have Coors on the wrong side of the Rockies, there's no reason to get in that convoy and keep on trucking. There's no reason to put the Bandit in front of you in the Trans Am. We need to bring back regional distinctions of goods so we can really return to the culture we once had.
0: You're aware that any bit of liquor that Smokey and the Bandit were transporting is probably not great, right?
1: It was a truck of Coors beer. That's the plot.
0: Like I said.
1: Hold up. Are we going against Coors now? I'm also a documented Coors Light enjoyer. I don't know if we can be friends today, man. This is a whole lot of stuff happening. Don't want me to have all the cheer wine. You don't want me to have Coors Light. You're really cutting me off the knees here today, Kang.
0: Look, I'm just trying to have fun baiting someone, and you are the most local person to bait right now.
1: See? And that's why we got to keep it local. Only mess with your local personality.
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1: One day, Batman just couldn't find his cowl.
0: Oh, no.
1: So he asks Alfred, "Have you seen my cowl around?" And Alfred says, "Did you check the bathroom?" To which Batman responds, "What in the world is a hroom?"
0: The sad thing is I knew what the punchline was as soon as you said bathroom, and like, that's good. That's good.
1: It's really good. And I considered doing like full voicing for this, but I made the decision at the moment that I wanted to go hroom. And you can't really do that in a Batman voice. "What is a hroom?" No, it was never going to work.
3: As long as you tried it. 7:59 is your time. One more look at weather before.

0: We send you to ABC News at the top of the hour. 75 degrees and sunny in Chapel Hill. Going to be mostly sunny today with highs in the mid-90s. A real hot out there today. Even hotter for the rest of the week. Highs in the upper 90s, maybe topping 100 Thursday, Friday, Saturday, and Sunday. Mostly sunny through Saturday. Rain coming in on Sunday. Hopefully, that will cut a little bit of the temperature heading into next week. It's 8 o'clock.
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2: ABC News, I'm Sherry Preston. It's going to feel downright Amazonian in parts of America. Humidity in the Midwest rivaling that of the Amazon rainforest, meteorologists say. Triple-digit heat spreading across much of the east, putting 160 million of us under heat advisories. In Venezuela, the death toll now about 2,000 people from the earthquake 1 week ago. ABC News chief international correspondent James Longman watching his crews hunt through ruined buildings for survivors.
3: This is extraordinary. This is a sea of debris in La Guaira. This is backbreaking work. We're on the roof of a collapsed building here. They've heard sounds from below, and now the job of this U.S. team is to dig down.
2: Trouble in the Strait of Hormuz. State TV in Iran says a cargo ship has grounded itself using a route that was not approved by the Iranians. Financial disclosures from President Trump show that he made about $2 billion last year, more than half of that from his family's cryptocurrency ventures. This is ABC News. A major shakeup to the federal student loan system will affect millions of borrowers, and it kicks in today. Some Americans, especially low-income borrowers, will face higher monthly payments starting July 1st, which is today.
4: One of the biggest changes is that there's going to be fewer options going forward for how people can repay their loans. There are only going to be two options, the Repayment Assistance Plan or the tiered standard repayment plan. Basically, those two options are replacing what was a bunch more repayment options that could get very confusing. And, you know, a lot of borrowers were trying to figure out what was best for them.
2: ABC's Elizabeth Schulze. He was the one who usually dressed up as the motorcycle cop and was the lead singer. Performed with the Village People for nearly 50 years. The band says he was suffering from a short but aggressive illness. Willis was 74 years old. I'm Sherry Preston, ABC News.
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0: Good morning and happy Wednesday. Time is 8:05 on this first day of July. Temperature 76 degrees now in Chapel Hill. Mostly sunny skies. It's going to be mostly sunny and hot today with highs in the mid-90s. Again, tree went down in Durham during the overnight hours. Initially knocked out power to about 25,000 Duke Energy customers, according to WRAL. That's down to 5,000 now, according to Duke Energy. Estimated restoration time around 1 o'clock in the afternoon, and I think all 5,000 of those folks are going to be very happy when the power comes back on, because we are really going to need the AC today. Highs around 95 this afternoon. We'll have lows around 70 tonight, and then up in the upper 90s, maybe topping 100 on Thursday, Friday, and 4th of July, Saturday. Going to be with you on this Wednesday morning, catching you up on local news as we start the hour. We begin today with the weather, as North Carolina is expecting that massive heat wave for the entire rest of this week, and officials are urging everyone to get prepared for that. But that's not the only thing we're facing. Central North Carolina is also still in the midst of an extreme drought, with water restrictions already in effect in Durham and Wake counties. No restrictions yet for the Orange Water and Sewer Authority, but Wausau officials told us this week that Chapel Hill Carborough residents should already be thinking ahead, just in case. With the latest, here's 97.9 The Hill's Brighton McConnell.
17: Owasso tends to put out water conservation advisories when its reservoirs reach 70% capacity. And at 60% capacity is when the outdoor water use restrictions begin. Director of Water Resources Allison Spinelli said, as of Monday evening, the reservoir is sitting at around 75% capacity, so not yet at the level of needing to implement restrictions. There is, however, still some cause for concern.
18: Without any rain, every day we are seeing that drop a little bit more. Probably about 0.3 percentage points of our water supply is being reduced every day due to how much water we're using, as well as any evaporation that's happening on our lakes and reservoirs.
17: But, Spinelli said, our community is prepared for this.
18: Through our entire community, households, businesses, we are using less water than we did 20 to 30 years ago, so that's a big win. All of this collective work helps to keep our water in our reservoirs and available for that local use. But that really doesn't mean that we're out of the danger zone yet. We're going to potentially continue to see dry conditions, and we are forecasted to see some really hot temperatures coming up. So all of that's going to continue to exacerbate possibly the evaporation rate. And then as it's hot out, people want to use more water. So that makes it just a little bit more for us to kind of watch and manage. So we're looking out to see when and if we're going to be activating our water shortage response plan.
17: To cut back and monitor daily water use, Spinelli recommended people try to only use drinking water and faucets for essentials, and to not leave it running while doing things like washing dishes or brushing your teeth. Mary Tiger, the director of community relations for the agency, also shared how Owasso has several tools available for free to monitor or decrease water usage. More efficient shower heads, faucet flow caps, and more items can be picked up at the utility agency's offices at no cost. Another example.
19: The number one water waster is leaks in homes, and the number one place for leaks is toilets. And we call it the silent waster because the water will leak from the back of the tank into the bowl, and you won't see a puddle on the floor. You may not even hear it. And the most likely cause of that leak is the flapper. That plastic flapper in the back of the toilet degrades over time, and you do need to replace it. So we have some toilet flappers that we can give folks, and that they can replace those, and then it'll keep that water in the tank until you need it.
17: Ultimately, Spinelli reminded Chapel Hill and Carborough community members that while Owasso's not yet experiencing enough of a water shortage to require restrictions, being mindful of water use and cutting back in certain ways now will genuinely help the effort in the coming months.
18: Being able to keep us from moving into the stricter water uses, even without the drought improving, could be a big win for every customer in the service area.
17: For 97.9 The Hill, I'm Bryson McConnell.
0: And with that major heat wave set to bring 100-plus degree temperatures to the Triangle for several days in a row, Orange County DSS announced yesterday that they're offering free box fans to residents who need them at the Southern Human Services Center on Homestead Road or the DSS office on Mayo Street in Hillsboro. Or if you need one delivered, you can call DSS at 919-245-2800. One fan per household while supplies last, first come, first served. In Raleigh, Republican lawmakers have finally unveiled a budget plan for next year after the state went an entire fiscal year without one. The $34 billion plan includes an average 8% raise for teachers and 10 to 17% raises for prison guards and other state law enforcement, but only a 3% raise for most other state employees, which is below the inflation rate. None of those raises are retroactive, so all state workers will have gone an entire year with no raise at all. Other provisions include continued funding for Medicaid and SNAP benefits, $700 million for Hurricane Helene relief and funds for UNC's Carolina North expansion and the new UNC Duke Children's Hospital in Apex. Lawmakers also discussed adding money for a new major league level baseball stadium in Raleigh, but ultimately nixed that idea. As for taxes, the measure cuts the income tax rate from 4% to 3.5%, but also eliminates tax loopholes and exemptions for data centers and some hospitals and increases taxes on sports gambling. Expect votes on the budget in the coming days. Also yesterday, Governor Josh Stein signed an executive order creating a new commission to study the rising cost of health care and suggest recommendations. It's a bipartisan commission co-chaired by the state treasurer and the head of the State Department of Health and Human Services. State Representative Alan Boynsey of Chapel Hill is among the members. Finally, back to Chapel Hill, where the town council met last week for their last meeting before summer break. There was only one big agenda item. Council members got a staff update on the ongoing process of rewriting the town's land use management ordinance, or LUMO for short. Speaking afterwards with our own Andrew Stuckey, Mayor Jess Anderson said that process won't be finalized until later in the fall, but the goal is to encourage development that serves community interests while also freeing up residents to make their own choices as well.
20: The LUMO is kind of one tool in part of a bigger strategy around affordability, climate resistance, housing, transportation, placemaking, urban design, balancing density with green space and preservation. It's important to mention that it'll make things easier for individual homeowners. I think people often think we're doing this all around large-scale development. It's also for people who just want to put a screened-in porch on their house or have like a little like shed or, you know, or just or do a renovation of their home.
21: I think that bears a little bit more highlighting because I think that people are thinking that this is like, you know, 40,000 feet looking down sort of planning. But Chapel Hill does have a reputation for having a lot of hoops to jump through before you do something fairly simple on your property. And that's part of the intent here.
20: Absolutely. The intent is that you can start doing by right things that don't really have a huge negative impact on your neighborhood or our community, but that we've just had a lot of restrictions on in the past. And I think we're also strengthening environmental regulations in ways that actually make sense and get the job done, as opposed to just keeping people from doing anything.
0: That is Chapel Hill Mayor Jess Anderson speaking there. Listen back to the full conversation in the News on the Hill section of our website, chapelboro.com. And visit Chapelboro for more local news, including a look back at business openings and closings in the last 3 months as part of our quarterly Mind Your Business series. That piece includes details about Postino, a new restaurant and wine bar that's slated to open in University Place this fall. That'll be its third North Carolina location. They're also in Charlotte and Raleigh. Your time is 8:13.
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0: And this traffic report is brought to you by the Orange County Arts Commission. Looking pretty good out there on the roads right now. We had an earlier accident on 40 right by NC-55 in southeastern Durham. Doesn't look like it's causing a delay, though. If you're on 40, you might see a little bit of traffic westbound right by the Durham Freeway, but that clears up as soon as you're past that exit. Durham Freeway itself, a little slow in both directions as you're getting close to TW Alexander Drive. Other than that, things are looking good, but if you're driving around Durham, just be careful. There there was that there is that power outage that is affecting about 5,000 Duke Energy customers. Tree went down during the overnight hours and took some power lines with it. Estimated restoration time not until 1 p.m. That is not appearing to cause any significant traffic delays, but if you're around maybe Cornwallis Road, MLK Parkway, Roxborough Road, Fayetteville Road area, that's the kind of the epicenter of the power outage, so you might see some stoplights out. If you do run into those, just treat them as four-way stops and get through them safely. If you're seeing anything we're not reporting, send us a text when you're safe and off the roads and tell us about it at 919-240-6000. 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

0: will include The Tin and Sober Gentleman, Los Peligros del Norte, New Creation Gospel, and more. Plus, Don Landis and Mike Wiley presenting Well I Declare, a reflection on the Declaration of Independence at 2:50. It's going to be all day on Saturday the 4th in Hillsboro, centered around River Park. It's going to be a great day with some heat, but at least no rain to deal with. Learn more about the full schedule at artsorange.org/July4. Excuse me, update on weather brought to you by Wakeman MyCare 365. Coughed right into the phone. 76 degrees in Chapel Hill, Carrboro. We got sunny skies out there right now. It's going to be a mostly sunny day with highs in the mid-90s this afternoon. Lows around 70 tonight, and then real hot weather for the rest of the week and 4th of July weekend. Highs in the upper 90s, potentially topping 100 some of those days. So be very careful out there. You're going to want ways to stay cool and hydrated as we get into and through this heat wave. Rain coming in on Sunday. That'll last off and on through the first couple of days of next week. That should help a little bit, but real hot weather between now and then. 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We got sports coming up next. Speaking of game on, a big day for a Tar Heel baseball star yesterday with individual honors for his work both on and off the field. That's coming up next after this.
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0: Aaron Tech coming at you from Chapel Hill Media Group Studios here on East Franklin Street. It is time now to take a look at sports. Tar Heel baseball season is over, but individual accolades are still coming in for star pitcher Caden Glauber, who ended the year with a 12-0 record and a 2.05 ERA, fourth best in the nation. Yesterday, D1Baseball.com named him as the National Freshman Player of the Year. He's the first Tar Heel ever to earn that honor from D1 Baseball, made all the more remarkable by the fact that he enrolled early at Carolina. This past season was initially slated to be his senior year in high school. That wasn't the only award Glauber picked up yesterday. He was also named to the All-ACC

0: academic team, along with 10 of his fellow Diamond Heels, led by Matthew Matisse, who earned that honor for the fourth time in his career. And staying in baseball, the Durham Bulls opened up a six-game homestand with a win last night, 7-4 over Gwinnett. That series continues tonight at 6:45.
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0: A 20-year time sports brought to you this hour by Chapel Hill Tire. Got a quick word from them, and then music from Ben Folds 5 on the way after that.
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1: And in Sober Gentlemen there with Follow Me Up to Carlo, they are playing in Hillsboro on Saturday, part of the Together We Are America Festival, celebrating American independence that starts at 10 o'clock at River Park, goes all the way until 9:30 with a crafts market, live performances, exhibits, reenactments, hands-on activities all day, including over at the Okanichi Replica Village and around downtown as well. Tan and Sober Gentlemen, the headliners, maybe playing American patriotic music. That was an Irish patriotic song. Works either way. Artsorange.org is the website for more on that festival this Saturday. 8:29 is your time. Back in a minute with an update on weather. And then this week's round of Talkin' Culture, re-airing a live and local performance from Kogan. Kogan McMichaels has got a new album out called Play Pretend. He was in here not too long ago playing music live off that album. And we've got a rerun of that performance for you coming up next after this.
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1: 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Stonehenge, Atlantis, and perhaps most puzzling of all is their parking in downtown Chapel Hill. 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
3: 8:31, your time. Aaron Kick here with you this morning. Just got a text in from a listener a couple minutes ago. Traffic's heavy on Homestead Road in northern Chapel Hill, right around Sewell School Road and High School Road. There's construction going on there this morning. That's going to slow traffic down in both directions. Also, continuing to follow the situation in Durham, where a tree came down during the overnight hours, took some power lines with it, and knocked out power, according to WREL, initially for about 25,000 Duke Energy customers. That's now down to about 5,000 Duke Energy customers. But for those folks, it's going to be a very hot morning, or it might be. Power estimated restoration time, not until 1 p.m. And it is going to get real hot out there today. So hopefully sooner rather than later for those folks. If you are driving around Durham, watch for potential power outages around stoplights in that same general vicinity where the outage is. This is kind of centered around Cornwallis Road, Roxborough Street, MLK Park. Parkway, maybe over to Fayetteville Road, that kind of area. Not seeing anything in the way of traffic delays there, unusual traffic delays this morning, but if you're driving around that area, you might run into some stoplights that are out, so just treat those as four-way stops if you do run into those today. 8:32, your time. Speaking of Durham, you've only got a couple days left to head to the Nasher Museum of Art at Duke and experience Diane Whitehawk Listen, filmed on tribal homelands. 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You've got till Sunday to check it out. That's when the exhibit wraps up. 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It's going to be mostly sunny and real hot today. So, again, hopefully for those 5,000 Duke Energy customers in Durham, the power comes back on sooner rather than later, because come the afternoon, you're really going to want that AC. Highs in the mid-90s by the end of the day today. Overnight lows around 70 tonight, and then the heat wave continues. Highs in the upper 90s, maybe topping 100 on Thursday, Friday, and 4th of July Saturday, with mostly sunny skies all 3 days. So if you're out and about, especially on the 4th of July, got a lot of outdoor events planned in the area, make sure you're staying cool and hydrated, because it's going to be dangerously hot out there. Good news is we won't have to deal with rain, at least on the 4th of July, just the heat. We do get the rain coming in on Sunday later in the day, and then we'll see off and on rain for the first few days of next week as well. And that's also good news. That'll help with the drought and hopefully knock the temperature down a little bit as we start next week too. But it is going to be pretty hot and sunny out there between now and then. 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Just went there a couple days ago. They've got the best guacamole in the Triangle, and they've recently introduced a refreshed menu. 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They're just minutes from Chapel Hill at exit 282 off I-40. That's Page Road.
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3: 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This week's round of Talking Culture features a live performance right here in our studio from Kogan. That would be Kogan McMichaels. He's 21 years old. He's a music major at UNC, and he's been putting out music for 5 years. He just released his debut full-length album, Play Pretend, and recently he stopped by our studios to chat about it and play a couple songs live, accompanied by Luke Aiello and Henry Romeo.

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0: Time is 8:40 here on The Hill. Hey, do you feel lucky to be a Tar Heel? 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

Jewelers, Rally House, and multiple Chapel Hill Tire locations, West Franklin Street and Carborough and Fordham Boulevard. 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Speaking of feeling lucky, we've got the Impossible Quiz coming up in just a few minutes with a $10 gift card up for grabs to Gray Squirrel Coffee in Carborough. And questions this week about events that took place in 1776 that have nothing whatsoever to do with the American Revolution. Not a lot, but we've got enough for a week's worth of questions. We got one of those coming up in just a few minutes, so get by your phones for that. In the meantime, local music for you courtesy of Rhiannon Giddens and the Carolina Chocolate Drops. Here's Hit 'Em Up Style on 97.9 The Hill.

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1: The problem with playing Carolina Chocolate Drops is that I have to come in and follow them right immediately after. Traffic and weather together brought to you by Carolina Public Humanities. Looking pretty good out there this morning. Just a couple little trouble spots. Some construction happening on Homestead around.

0: Road, causing some delays around Sewell School Road and High School Road in northern Chapel Hill. Otherwise, just your usual stuff in and around Chapel Hill. Some traffic on Fordham Boulevard right by Old Mason Farm Road in both directions. If you're on I-40, you still got a little tiny bit of traffic westbound between the Durham Freeway and NC-55. There was an earlier accident there. Might be some residual traffic from that. If you're on the Durham Freeway, you'll see some northbound traffic from Cornwallis Road until you're just past Alexander. And a reminder, we do have that power outage still affecting several thousand Duke Energy customers in Durham. That is kind of concentrated around Cornwallis Road, Roxborough, MLK Parkway, Fayetteville, getting up into the NC Central area, maybe over by Hope Valley Road. Just be careful driving around. You might run into some stoplights that are out. Looks like not really much in the way of extra traffic, but there is some at the intersection of MLK and Hope Valley Road especially. So that might be an issue. If you're in that area and you see a stoplight out, just treat it like a four-way stop and get through it safely. Anything we're not reporting, shoot us a text when you're safe and off the roads and tell us about it at 919-240-6000. That's your traffic report. As for the weather, that's looking pretty good, but it's going to get real hot if you're going to be outside for long periods of time. Currently 78 degrees in Chapel Hill, Carrboro. We got mostly sunny skies. Going to be mostly sunny all day with highs in the mid-90s. And again, think about the 5,000 Duke Energy customers who don't have power right now and estimated restoration time not until 1 p.m. So hopefully sooner rather than later for those folks, because we are going to want that AC later on, sooner rather than later for sure. Overnight lows around 70 tonight, and then highs in the upper 90s, maybe topping 100 tomorrow and Friday and 4th of July Saturday, as well as Sunday as we wrap up the weekend. No rain in the forecast until Sunday, which is bad news for dealing with the drought, but good news if you've got outdoor plans this weekend. Of course, a lot of outdoor activities happening around the 4th of July. There is going to be a lot of really intense heat to deal with, though, so stay cool and hydrated and have a plan for that. We do get rain coming in late on Sunday, and that'll continue off and on through the first few days of next week. That should help cut the drought and hopefully cut the temperature a little bit as we head into next week, the first full week of July. 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Time is 8:49, and it's time now for the Impossible Quiz. Your chance to win a $10 gift card to Gray Squirrel Coffee in Carrboro. Shifted the prize this week. They've got newly extended hours at their cafe in downtown Carrboro. Stop by for coffee roasted with love in small batches, plus finely crafted espresso drinks and house-made baked goods. They also have craft sodas made to order and honey rosemary, orange creamsicle, and other delicious flavors. It is a $10 gift card we're giving away to Gray Squirrel for the first caller in with the right answer to today's trivia question, which again is based on events from 1776 that have nothing whatsoever to do with the American Revolution. Other things happened 250 years ago, and we're asking questions about that in the Impossible Quiz this week. 919-929-9245 is going to be the number to call. That's 929-WCHL if you're looking at the letters. 919-929-9245. First caller gets the prize, so get by your phones and get ready. Here we go. For $10 to Gray Squirrel, give me a call and tell me this. On May 1st, 1776, the Enlightenment-era German philosopher Adam Weishaupt founded a secret society known as what? In 1776, the Enlightenment-era German philosopher Adam Weishaupt founded a secret society known as what? It's not really that secret anymore. If you think you know, if you got a guess, give me a call. 919-929-9245 is the number. That's 929-WCHL if you're looking at the letters. First right answer gets 10 bucks to Gray Squirrel. Time now for this week's Hometown Hero, brought to you by the O. Max Gardner Foundation. This week's Hometown Hero is a man whose work supports not just one local nonprofit, but many, Charles DeBose.
1: The thing that strikes me the most about knowing Charles is that whenever I bring up his name, people say, oh, Charles, you work with him? He's amazing.
0: That's Lisa Cayley, the executive director of Extraordinary Ventures, whose work encompasses the Extraordinary Thrift Store in

0: Scarborough, where Charles serves as director of operations.
1: It is just incredible how many people have really benefited from the things that he does for the community as a whole.
0: Extraordinary Ventures made headlines this year when they took over the thrift store formerly operated by Community Works. Charles DeBose had been with Community Works but stayed on through the transition, working tirelessly behind the scenes to make that transition successful.
1: He can fix anything physically. He's also amazing at working with people. Individuals will just approach him asking a question, and his mind immediately goes to, how can I help make this person's day better?
0: And his work with Extraordinary Thrift Store is just the beginning. Charles DeBose also works closely with every nonprofit, with offices in the Missions on Main nonprofit hub next door, formerly known as YouthWorks. And he's also the board chair of the Skajaja Fund, a nonprofit that removes financial and other barriers for local students to take part in extracurricular activities, from dance to music to art and sports and more.
1: He is really a person who tries to understand immediately, what is the way that I can help this organization the most.
0: What stands out to you about Charles as a person?
1: Not just his willingness to serve others, but also his amazing capacity to really create change in our community. I am really impressed again with his ability to look at people and see their potential.
0: And that's an especially critical skill at Extraordinary Ventures, a nonprofit devoted to providing support and job opportunities for local residents with intellectual and developmental disabilities.
1: Charles is really an advocate for people who may otherwise be overlooked. Charles looks at people and sees their strengths and is willing to take a chance on people who maybe wouldn't have been given a chance normally. And it's really incredible to see what some of the people who he has recognized and helped develop are now doing because of his mentorship.
0: 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S-K-J-A-J-A, the spelling there. Thanks to Lisa Cayley for the kind words, and thanks and congratulations to Charles DeBose, this week's hometown hero. 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We thank them for their generous support of our Hometown Hero program all summer long. 8:53 is your time, and no correct answers to today's trivia question. It was a question about a secret society, so fittingly, I suppose, we'll roll that prize over to tomorrow, and it will be a $20 gift card to Gray Squirrel Coffee for our right answer on Thursday. Looking for the secret society that was founded in 1776 by the Enlightenment-era German philosopher Adam Weishaupt. Enlightenment, a little bit of an indirect clue. They were looking to shed light on things, illuminate things. It was the Illuminati. That was the word. No right answer, though, so we'll roll that prize over to tomorrow. $20 gift card to Gray Squirrel up for grabs in our next installment of the Impossible Quiz on Thursday.
2: I'm Chapel Hill Town Manager Ted Voorhees. This is Our Town, Stories of Chapel Hill, where you get to hear from the people at the heart of your local government. I want you to meet Keisha Hargraves and Emily Powell from Chapel Hill Transit. They're two of many transit teammates who remind us that our Carolina Blue buses do much more than move people.
3: Working at transit feels like a family because, you know, we're all close. You know, we all look out for each other. We all doing the same job. We all want to make it back home at night to our families.
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0: 8:56 your time. That's going to just about do it for me here on this morning. But we've got time for one more song. And I figured since it's going to be ungodly hot for the next few days, let's do a song about the cold. This is local music from 1980, The Blazers with The Air Gets Colder on 97.9 The Hill.

0: night can't get here soon enough, if that's the case. The air gets colder there by the Blazers, wrapping us up on this morning. One more look at weather before I send it to ABC News, and then the morning grind after that. It's going to be a hot one, 79 degrees right now with mostly sunny skies. Mostly sunny all day today with highs in the mid-90s, getting up around or above 100 for Thursday, Friday, and 4th of July Saturday before rain comes in late Sunday. Have a good one. It's 9 o'clock.
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2: ABC News, I'm Sherry Preston. Brutally hot and humid weather spreading far and wide across the eastern half of the country. About 160 million people under heat advisories. ABC's Phil Tate in Brooklyn, New York, where the heat index is expected to hit 100 today and get even worse tomorrow and Friday.
3: Avoid strenuous physical activity. 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You want to ensure that you're staying hydrated. 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
2: Three of the country's biggest egg producers agreed to donate 53 million eggs and pay over $3 million to settle charges of price fixing during the pandemic and the bird flu outbreak. Search teams still at work in Venezuela a week after the deadly earthquakes there. Around 2,000 people are confirmed to have died. President Trump posting about Village People lead singer Victor Willis, who died at the age of 74 this week. The president offering his condolences, calling the YMCA singer a great guy. This is ABC News. In addition to knocking down President Trump's attempts at getting rid of birthright citizenship, the Supreme Court also this week upheld state bans on transgender girls from participating in girls and women's competitive sports. Here's ABC's Devin Dwyer.
4: A number of women's rights advocates are celebrating it as protection for women's sports. Of course, the president, who's campaigned on these issues, sees it as a quote-unquote big win. But no question for families that are going to be directly affected by these bans that will now take effect, it's devastating. And especially for Becky Pepper Jackson, who I had the chance to spend some time with, this is going to push her out of a sport that she has found a lot of meaning and friendship in.
2: Pepper Jackson, one of the first to file a lawsuit in the case. A breakaway group of traditionalist Catholics directly defying Pope Leo by consecrating four bishops without consent. They risk excommunication but say it was their sacred duty. They oppose modernizing reforms the church has taken in recent years. Sherry Preston, ABC News.
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15: 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I hope your mug is full and piping hot because I am here to bring you some delicious coffee house music to get your day started in the best way possible. And my name is Henry Taylor. I thought it'd be fun to open the show with an album opening. So we're going to do the first three tracks off of Wise Blood's 2019 record Titanic Rising, one of my favorite records of all time. And it's so timeless to me because it came out in 2019, but a lot of the lyrics really felt like they fit the situation that I and so many others in my age were going through during the pandemic in 2020. So, thinking back on that wild time in my life, and I'm sure your life as well, we're going to listen to the first three tracks. It's A Lot's Gonna Change, then Andromeda, and then Every Day by Wise Blood.

0: I sincerely hope you enjoyed that little three-track taste of Titanic Rising by Wiseblood. That's one of my favorite records of all time, so I highly encourage listening to the full thing if you liked any of that cool, cool music. You're tuned in to The Morning Grind here on 97.9 The Hill. It's where we play some chill, but interesting, coffeehouse music to get your day started in the best way possible. Don't go anywhere, because we do have a break coming up, but after that we've got music from great artists like Way Dynamic, Flight the Staves, and local band Hiding Places.
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2: Goodness me, it might already be time for that second mug of coffee, and who knows, there might even be a third. You're tuned in to The Morning Grind here on 97.9 The Hill. My name is Henry Taylor, and I'm your host this morning, starting your day off in a wonderfully musical way. And in my opinion, there is no better way to start your day than that. Coming up next here on The Morning Grind, we've got two tracks by a Melbourne-based indie artist called Way Dynamic. Last tracks I played by Wise Blood were a little bit wider and baroque and had a lot of instrumentation. This is a little bit more what you might imagine when you think of as coffee house music, you know? Small, intimate, guitar-y, folksy. I think you'll really enjoy. So, the first track by Way Dynamic is Miffed It, and after that, we've got People Settle Down here on The Morning Grind on 97.9 The Hill.

0: celebrate the 4th of July in our community. The day begins in Carrboro at 9:30 with activities on the Weaver Street lawn, followed by the People's Parade to Town Hall at 10:50. Then stick around Carrboro Town Commons from 11 to 1:30 for music and family fun, followed by the annual reading of Frederick Douglass's speech, The Meaning of the 4th of July to the Negro, from 2 to 4 at the Century Center. Then wrap up the day with a drone show at Chapel Hill High School with 300 drones providing spectacular lights. Get details on the drone show, including parking options, at chapelhillarts.org. Other events include a big happening in Raleigh, the Capital 250 NC Freedom Fest, 10 to 4 at the State Capitol Building and Grounds. That's free and open to everyone as well, with family-friendly activities, food trucks, vendors, historical exhibits, and live music, including some of our local favorites, Tift Merritt and Reese Palmer. Want more information about upcoming events and happenings in our community? 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

0: Now for your local news, I'm Aaron Keck. Twin weather issues this week in the Triangle as we're continuing to deal with a major drought, on top of which we've got a massive heat wave coming, bringing 100-plus degree temperatures to the area for several days in a row. No water restrictions yet for the Orange Water and Sewer Authority, but Owosso officials told us this week that Chapel Hill Carborough residents should already be thinking ahead for that possibility, and conserving water in general is always a good idea. Meanwhile, with that major heat wave set to bring 100-plus degree temperatures to the Triangle, Orange County DSS announced yesterday that they're offering free box fans to residents who need them at the Southern Human Services Center on Homestead Road or the DSS office on Mayo Street in Hillsboro. Or if you need one delivered, you can call DSS at 919-245-2800. One fan per household while supplies last. First come, first served. Over to Raleigh now, where Republican lawmakers have finally unveiled a budget plan for next year after the state went an entire fiscal year without one. $34 billion plan, including an average 8% raise for teachers and 10 to 17% raises for prison guards and other state law enforcement, but only a 3% raise for most other state employees, which is below the inflation rate. Other provisions include continued funding for Medicaid and SNAP benefits, $700 million for Hurricane Helene relief, and funds for UNC's Carolina North expansion and the new UNC Duke Children's Hospital in Apex. Lawmakers also discussed adding money for a new major league level baseball stadium in Raleigh, but ultimately nixed that idea. As for taxes, the measure cuts the income tax rate from 4% to 3.5%, but also eliminates tax loopholes and exemptions for data centers and some hospitals, and increases taxes on sports gambling. Expect votes on the budget in the coming days. If you want even more updates on local and state news, you can get that anytime 24/7 on our website, chapelboro.com. With your hometown news, I'm Aaron Keck.
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0: The Morning Grind's on, and you are tuned in to The Morning Grind here on 97.9 The Hill. My name is Henry Taylor. The last tracks that you heard were White Roses by Flight the Staves, and then after that was Waiting by the local band Hiding Places. We got a short break coming up, but don't go anywhere, because after that we've got more great coffeehouse music coming your way, including tracks by Mitski and Nothing But Thieves.
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6: Some movies were never meant to be watched on a couch. 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

Fill your mug and pick out your favorite creamer, because it's the morning grind here on 97.9 The Hill. The last tracks that you heard was first I'm Your Man by Mitski, and then it was If I Get High by Nothing But Thieves. That last track I actually heard for the first time because it was the opening track of Season 4 of Invincible, which came out just a few months ago. Invincible's pretty great. I like a lot about it. I think the voice acting is probably the best part of the show. I think the animation leaves a little something to be desired, but it is Amazon, so you'd hope that maybe they'll pump a little bit more money into it and get a little bit more dynamic animation. But hey, great voice acting and, as you just heard, great music. Coming up next here on The Morning Grind is the track Jackie Down the Line by Fontaines D.C.

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2: 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My name is Henry Taylor, and I'm here to bring you hour two of our Coffeehouse Music Show. If you've been here since the beginning, you'll know that I opened the show with three tracks from the beginning of Wiseblood's 2019 album Titanic Rising. I'm going to do that again with a more recent album, although it's just going to be three tracks off of the album in no particular order. This is Racing Mount Pleasant off of their self-titled album that came out last year. We're going to do three tracks, as mentioned. First is Seminary, then we've got Heavy Red, and then we've got Emily. These guys remind me a little bit of Black Country New Road, but they've got their own thing going on as well. I think they're really, really great. So here are those three tracks on the Morning Grind on 97.9 The Hill.

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0: That was Emily by Racing Mount Pleasant off of their self-titled 2025 album, Racing Mount Pleasant. Before that, we heard Seminary and Heavy Red. My name is Henry Taylor, and I'm your host this morning on The Morning Grind, starting your day off in a musical manner, which I think is the best way possible to start your day. If you haven't already started your day, you need to fill your mug and you need to get going. But don't go anywhere off of this station, because we've got plenty of great music coming up, including a track by Martha Wainwright that I'm really excited to play. 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

That was Three More Days by Ray LaMontagne here on The Morning Grind on 97.9 The Hill. My name is Henry Taylor. Unfortunately, we don't have three more days. We only have about 30 more minutes, but we're going to use that time in the best way possible. Coming up next, we've got the track Far Away.

0: celebrate the 4th of July in the town of Hillsboro. You can head there on Saturday the 4th for a day-long free public festival to celebrate the 250th anniversary of American independence. It's called Together We Are America, featuring a crafts market from 10 to 5, live performances from 1 to 9, including the Tan and Sober Gentlemen and Well I Declare with Dawn Landes and Mike Wiley, plus exhibits, reenactments, and hands-on activities all day at River Park, the Okinichi Replica Village, and all over downtown. 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

And now for your local news, I'm Aaron Keck. Twin weather issues this week in the Triangle as we're continuing to deal with a major drought, on top of which we've got a massive heat wave coming, bringing 100-plus degree temperatures to the area for several days in a row. No water restrictions.

0: Harbor residents should already be thinking ahead for that possibility, and conserving water in general is always a good idea. Meanwhile, with that major heat wave set to bring 100 plus degree temperatures to the Triangle, Orange County DSS announced yesterday that they're offering free box fans to residents who need them at the Southern Human Services Center on Homestead Road or the DSS office on Mayo Street in Hillsboro. Or if you need one delivered, you can call DSS at 919-245-2800. One fan per household while supplies last. First come, first served. Over to Raleigh now, where Republican lawmakers have finally unveiled a budget plan for next year after the state went an entire fiscal year without one. $34 billion plan, including an average 8% raise for teachers and 10 to 17% raises for prison guards and other state law enforcement, but only a 3% raise for most other state employees, which is below the inflation rate. Other provisions include continued funding for Medicaid and SNAP benefits, $700 million for Hurricane Helene relief, and funds for UNC's Carolina North expansion and the new UNC Duke Children's Hospital in Apex. Lawmakers also discussed adding money for a new major league level baseball stadium in Raleigh, but ultimately nixed that idea. As for taxes, the measure cuts the income tax rate from 4% to 3.5%, but also eliminates tax loopholes and exemptions for data centers and some hospitals, and increases taxes on sports gambling. Expect votes on the budget in the coming days. If you want even more updates on local and state news, you can get that anytime 24/7 on our website, chapelboro.com. With your hometown news, I'm Aaron Keck.
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0: That was Bleary Eyes by Truth Paste, which is quite the interesting name for a band or a musical artist. You're tuned in to The Morning Grind here on 97.9 The Hill. My name is Henry Taylor. Before that, you heard the track Nazo Nazo by Kikagaku Moyo. And before that, you heard The Sweetest Taboo by Sade. Coming up next, we've got plenty of great music coming up, but only until 11 a.m. At that point, it's going to switch over to the Record Shop with Jordan Bile, and you are not going to want to miss that because Jordan always puts together a great show. So stick around here for the rest of the Morning Grind, get yourself ready for the Record Shop, and I will see you in just a bit after this break.
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1: That was Tigress by Songs Ohio, which of course is the late singer-songwriter Jason Molina. Before I go here on the Morning Grind, I just wanted to do a special shout out to my mom. Today is her birthday. So mom, thank you so, so much for everything that you do. You're the glue that binds our family together. And I think we could all admit we would not be where we are today without you holding us up and keeping us sane. So mom, thank you so much for everything. And I'm so excited to celebrate your birthday with you tonight. My name is Henry Taylor, and this has been The Morning Grind. We have one last track for you before I go. It's Something to Believe by Wise Blood, same artist that I opened the show with. Nice to bookend things that way, come full circle like that. And coming up next here on 97.9 The Hill is The Record Shop with Jordan Biles, so there's still plenty of great music to come. So stay tuned and enjoy this track, Something to Believe by Wise Blood.

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3: 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DACA is deferred action for early childhood arrivals. 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
8: ABC News, I'm Sherry Preston. New financial disclosures show that President Trump has been making billions of dollars while in the White House, part of it from cryptocurrency ventures. He says his money is in a trust that is run by his children and that there is no conflict of interest. The president on his way to North Dakota to tour the newly built Teddy Roosevelt.

0: Roosevelt Presidential Library. He's flying there on a new Air Force One given to him by the Qatari government. In the Colorado primaries, Democratic Socialist Amidla Kiris has unseated Congresswoman Diana DeGette, who has served in the House since 1997. Kiris thanking her supporters last night in Denver.
1: You are the proof that the power of organized people beats the power of organized money.
0: Kiros emigrated from Ethiopia as an infant and is the latest member of the Democratic Socialists of America to oust a long-serving mainstream Democratic incumbent. An extreme heat dome in the Midwest headed for the Northeast. This is ABC News. A pretend shooting was used as a part of a vacation Bible school lesson at Mount Olivet Baptist Church near Lexington, Kentucky this week. ABC's Pierre Thomas has more.
2: Three individuals dragging a man to the pulpit, appearing to be armed. Then the sound of mock gunfire from airsoft rifles. The children heard chanting. Pastor Dwayne Walker defending the scene, saying it was symbolic of killing the devil.
3: I'll be honest with you, if I could kill the devil every day and raise him up and kill him again, I'd do it.
2: But Kathy Crow, a volunteer with the Kentucky chapter of Moms Demand Action, expressing outrage, saying vacation Bible school and our churches should be safe spaces for children. The pastor acknowledging that some may have been offended.
3: Sorry that it did.
0: Biggest wedding since Jeff Bezos and Lauren Sanchez tied the knot in Venice. Taylor Swift and Travis Kelce getting ready for a Madison Square Garden love story themed party this weekend. There's a more intimate event scheduled for tomorrow with a big invite-only party Friday. Sherry Preston, ABC News.
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15: 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I'm Jordan Bile. Happy Wednesday. 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And I'll be back after a couple songs to highlight one of those businesses for you. But first, I can't wait to get started with the music. First song of the hour, I've got one of my favorite songs by one of my favorite bands. This is Drive My Car by the Beatles.

I love that song. That's The Front Bottoms with More Than It Hurts You on The Record Shop. I'm Jordan Bile. 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

That was Hannah Jadigou with Doing Now on The Record Shop. I'm Jordan Bile. It's going to be a beautiful sunny day today, but hot. The high temperature is expected to be in the mid to upper 90s, and the low is going to be in the low 70s. The temperature in the high 90s is sticking around for the foreseeable future, so keep that in mind when you need to be out and about. Let's get back into the music with Liz Phair, Go West.

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1: Hey everyone, this is Brighton McConnell, and here's what you can find on chapelboro.com today. It's hot out there, folks, and the South Orange Rescue Squad wants to make sure everyone is prepared to weather these high temperatures, especially our community members who are 55 and older, since they can be particularly susceptible to heat-related health risks. Head to the latest edition of the South Orange Dispatch to get their tips and advice for this heat wave. Next, we're all hoping the weather will cooperate for the 4th of July because there are so many local events happening. We've compiled all the ways our local governments are celebrating the holiday and what you need to know before you go. Find that in our news section.

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1: And now for your local news, I'm Aaron Keck. Twin weather issues this week in the Triangle as we're continuing to deal with a major drought, on top of which we've got a massive heat wave coming, bringing 100-plus degree temperatures to the area for several days in a row. No water restrictions yet for the Orange Water and Sewer Authority, but Owosso officials told us this week that Chapel Hill Carrboro residents should already be thinking ahead for that possibility, and conserving water in general is always a good idea. Meanwhile, with that major heat wave set to bring 100-plus degree temperatures to the Triangle, Orange County DSS announced yesterday that they're offering free box fans to residents who need them at the Southern Human Services Center on Homestead Road or the DSS office on Mayo Street in Hillsboro. Or if you need one delivered, you can call DSS at 919-245-2800. One fan per household while supplies last. First come, first served. Over to Raleigh now, where Republican lawmakers have finally unveiled a budget plan for next year after the state went an entire fiscal year without one. $34 billion plan, including an average 8% raise for teachers and 10 to 17% raises for prison guards and other state law enforcement, but only a 3% raise for most other state employees, which is below the inflation rate. Other provisions include continued funding for Medicaid and SNAP benefits, $700 million for Hurricane Helene relief, and funds for UNC's Carolina North expansion and the new UNC Duke Children's Hospital in Apex. Lawmakers also discussed adding money for a new major league level baseball stadium in Raleigh, but ultimately nixed that idea. As for taxes, the measure cuts the income tax rate

0: from 4% to 3.5%, but also eliminates tax loopholes and exemptions for data centers and some hospitals, and increases taxes on sports gambling. Expect votes on the budget in the coming days. If you want even more updates on local and state news, you can get that anytime 24/7 on our website, chapelboro.com. 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

was Janelle Monae with Make Me Feel on The Record Shop. I'm Jordan Bile. Are you lucky to be a Tar Heel? We're giving you the chance to win tickets to the UNC versus TCU game in Dublin, Ireland on August 29th with the University Place Lucky to be a Tar Heel Carolina football giveaway. 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Let's get back into the music with Dead Ends by Snail Mail.

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6: My name's Xavier Williams. I'm

0: Chapel Hill. I would recommend Noble Orthodontics, that friendly atmosphere that they have. It was very welcoming to come in and very informative as well. I really felt like all of my questions were taken care of and addressed appropriately, and felt like the treatment plan that was developed for me really aligned with what I was trying to do. It was a very quick process as well. By the time I scheduled my consultation and by the time I actually started my treatment, the time between there was very short, which was nice for someone that was looking to see results as quickly as possible.
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That was the Viagra Boys with Therapy 2 on the Record Shop. I'm Jordan Pyle. That's about all I have time for in the first hour of the show, but I'm going to be sticking with you with more great music after ABC News at the top of next hour. To close out the first hour of the show, I've got one more song. This is Good Old Days by Hayley Williams.

so tacky. I think that's why I love you so much. I just had to call you first on my new phone. I love you. Y'all have a blast. Bye.

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1: Andrew Stuckey here with a check of the Chapelboro concert calendar. We start with a double bill coming to Motorco on Sunday, July 12th. Computer Wife opening for Pittsburgh indie rockers Feeble Little Horse. Again, that's on Sunday, July 12th. We've got a couple of really high-profile shows coming to the area. On July 22nd, that's a Wednesday night, Death Cab for Cutie will be at Coastal Credit Union Music Park at Walnut Creek. And then just a few days later, on Tuesday, July 28th, we've got Bob Dylan, the legend himself, in Raleigh at the Red Hat Amphitheater. We'll have Lucinda Williams opening for him. 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
6: ABC News, I'm Sherry Preston. On his way to North Dakota, President Trump was asked about the financial disclosure showing he has made more than $2 billion since his second inauguration. His response...
7: Well, you know why I'm profiting? Because the stock market's going up. Everybody's profiting. If you have a 401k, how's your 401k done?
6: The president says his assets are in a trust run by his children, the White House, defending his finances, saying Americans wanted a businessman to lead the country. New Federal Reserve Chair Kevin Warsh says the central bank will remain independent and seek to bring down inflation. The Fed has traditionally raised interest rates to do that, even though President Trump has been pushing the Fed to lower them. The president also posting about this today, saying Victor Willis was a good guy and crediting himself for making the Village People popular again. Willis, lead singer of the group, has died. Today would have been his 75th birthday. This is ABC News. 1 week after the deadly Venezuelan earthquake, a toddler has been pulled alive from the rubble. ABC's James Longman was there when it happened.
8: Three-year-old Kleber Moran has become the latest miracle, surviving for 6 days trapped. The search team from Jordan used cameras to monitor him until they were finally able to get him out. He looked dazed, but rescuers say he's in good shape. In La Guaira, they're not giving up either, scanning, listening, and looking for any way into the remains of people's homes.
6: Another weather-related scrub of a mission to save a doomed space telescope.
9: It's an unprecedented mission to lift the Swift satellite into higher orbit before it falls back into Earth's atmosphere and burns up. A robot called Link is to be hurled into orbit to capture the Swift space camera, latch on, and gently raise its altitude by 100 miles. Officials at NASA are hoping the third time is a charm. They'll try again tomorrow to send Link on its way.
6: ABC's Jim Ryan. I'm Sherry Preston, ABC News.
10: 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Now, seeing my grandson out on the water, it means everything to me. Watching him and taking in the blue waves, the sea breeze, the blurry horizon.
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13: My name is Hirsch Sherrywala, and I'm the co-founder and CTO of Trinitite. My role is helping companies understand how they can deploy enterprise agentic systems, and we ensure that these agents kind of follow the specific internal rules or policies that these companies have. But we make sure it's doing that with mathematical precision. It's actually reproducible for the auditors to verify what your agentic system did. Trinitite is that governance layer that sits between companies and their AI businesses, turning that AI liability into a managed asset.
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15: 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I'm Jordan Bile. 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But first, let's get started with the music in the second hour of The Record Shop. This is Sarah Shook and the Disarmers with I Got This.

That was When We Drive by Death Cab for Cutie on The Record Shop. I'm Jordan Bile. 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They bring you an experience like no other bar in the Triangle. 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

That was Black Joe Lewis with Gunpowder on the Record Shop. I'm Jordan Bile. 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
1: Celebrate the 4th of July in our community. The day begins in Carrboro at 9:30 with activities on the Weaver Street lawn, followed by the People's Parade to Town Hall at 10:50. Then stick around Carrboro Town Commons from 11 to 1:30 for music and family fun, followed by the annual reading of Frederick Douglass's speech, The Meaning of the 4th of July to the Negro, from 2 to 4 at the Century Center. Then wrap up the day with a drone show at Chapel Hill High School with 300 drones providing spectacular lights. Get details on the drone show, including parking options, at chapelhillarts.org. Other events include a big happening in Raleigh, the Capital 250 NC Freedom Fest, 10 to 4 at the State Capitol Building and Grounds. 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
1: And now for your local news, I'm Aaron Keck. Twin weather issues this week in the Triangle as we're continuing to deal with a major drought, on top of which we've got a massive heat wave coming, bringing 100-plus degree temperatures to the area for several days in a row. No water restrictions yet for the Orange Water and Sewer Authority, but Owosso officials told us this week that Chapel Hill Carrboro residents should already be thinking ahead for that possibility, and conserving water in general is always a good idea. Meanwhile, with that major heat wave set to bring 100-plus degree temperatures to the Triangle, Orange County DSS announced yesterday that they're offering free box fans to residents who need them at the Southern Human Services Center on Homestead Road or the DSS office on Mayo Street in Hillsboro. Or if you need one delivered, you can call DSS at 919-245-2800. One fan per household while supplies last. First come, first served. Over to Raleigh now, where Republican lawmakers have finally unveiled a budget plan for next year after the state went an entire fiscal year without one. $34 billion plan, including an average 8% raise for teachers and 10 to 17% raises for prison guards and other state law enforcement, but only a 3% raise for most other state employees, which is below the inflation rate. Other provisions include continued funding for Medicaid and SNAP benefits, $700 million for Hurricane Helene relief, and funds for UNC's Carolina North expansion and the new UNC Duke Children's Hospital in Apex. Lawmakers also discussed adding money for a new major league level baseball stadium in Raleigh, but ultimately nixed that idea. As for taxes, the measure cuts the income tax rate from 4% to 3.5%, but also eliminates tax loopholes and exemptions for data centers and some hospitals, and increases taxes on sports gambling. Expect votes on the budget in the coming days. If you want even more updates on local and state news, you can get that anytime 24/7 on our website, chapelboro.com. With your hometown news, I'm Aaron Keck.
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That was "Why Does It Always Rain on Me" by Travis on The Record Shop. I'm Jordan Bile. 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Let's get back into the music. I love this song. This is the Cranberries with "Linger".

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8: 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This is Our Town, Stories of Chapel Hill, where you get to hear from the people at the heart of your local government. I want you to meet Keisha Hargraves and Emily Powell from Chapel Hill Transit. They're two of many transit teammates who remind us that our Carolina Blue buses do much more than move people.
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That was local artist Hiss Golden Messenger with Last Orders on the Record Shop. I'm Jordan Bile. That's about all I have time for in the second hour of the Record Shop, but I'm going to be sticking with you with more great music coming up in the final hour of the show. To finish off the second hour, I love this song. This is David Bowie with Modern Love.

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1: Celebrate the 4th of July in the town of Hillsboro. 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It's called Together We Are America, featuring a crafts market from 10 to 5, live performances from 1 to 9, including the Tan and Sober Gentlemen and Well I Declare with Dawn Landes and Mike Wiley, plus exhibits, reenactments, and hands-on activities all day at River Park, the Okanichee Replica Village, and all over downtown. 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
10: ABC News, I'm Michelle Franz, and authorities in Ohio say 16 children have been removed from a home in MacArthur, east of Cincinnati, describing the living conditions deplorable and squalid. Vinton County Prosecutor William Archer says four defendants were arraigned on 16 counts, including child endangerment, and ordered not to have contact with the victims.
11: We are asking for temporary custody to Job and Family Services. The children are safe. They have been placed. We have some other issues we're still dealing with for their safety, but they are currently in a good situation and are being protected.
10: The authorities say the children range in age from less than 1 year old to 18. Happening now in New York City, two people climbing to the top of the Empire State Building's spire, unfurling a banner with a message of love. It marks a breach in security at a time the NYPD is ramping up security ahead of the holidays. And extreme heat keeping its grip on the nation's midsection and East Coast. This is ABC News. A major shakeup to the federal student loan system affecting millions of borrowers takes effect today. Those changes mean some Americans, especially lower-income borrowers, will face higher monthly payments.
12: One of the biggest changes is that there's going to be fewer options going forward for how people can repay their loans. There are only going to be two options, the Repayment Assistance Plan or the Tiered Standard Repayment Plan. Basically, those two options are replacing what was a bunch more repayment options that could get very confusing. And, you know, a lot of borrowers were trying to figure out what was best for them.
10: ABC's Elizabeth Schulze, nearly 43 million Americans have student loan debt worth about $1.7 trillion. The DOJ and 17 states reaching a settlement with three major egg producers accused of scheming to drive up prices. As part of the agreement, the companies will pay the states a total of $3.3 million and donate 53 million eggs to food banks and nonprofits. I'm Michelle Franz in ABC News.
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19: 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Recent findings confirm there is. Just a short walk from Franklin Street, visitors have been gathering for generations. Ongoing research continues, fueled by pan con tomate, jamón ibérico, and copious amounts of Rioja. 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
5: 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I'm Jordan Bile. Thank you for spending your Wednesday afternoon with me. I've got some great music coming up for us in the final hour of the Record Shop, and let's get right into it. 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

That was Short Skirt and Long Jacket by Cake on The Record Shop. I'm Jordan Bile. 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

That was Courtney Barnett and Waxahachie with Sight Unseen on The Record Shop. I'm Jordan Beil. Congratulations are in order for Carolina's Caden Glauber. Yesterday, he was named D1 Baseball's National Freshman of the Year after a dominant first season with the Tar Heels. He finished the season with a 12-0 record and a 2.05 ERA. To read more about Glauber and his incredible season with the Heels, head over to chapelboro.com in our sports section. Let's get back into the music with April Skies by Jesus and Mary Chain.

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1: 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It's hot out there, folks, and the South Orange Rescue Squad wants to make sure everyone is prepared to weather these high temperatures, especially our community members who are 55 and older, since they can be particularly susceptible to heat-related health risks. Head to the latest edition of the South Orange Dispatch to get their tips and advice for this heat wave. Next, we're all hoping the weather will cooperate for the 4th of July because there are so many local events happening. 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Also, while everyone's focused on this weekend, we are into a new month. 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
1: And now for your local news, I'm Aaron Keck. Twin weather issues this week in the Triangle as we're continuing to deal with a major drought, on top of which we've got a massive heat wave coming, bringing 100-plus degree temperatures to the area for several days in a row. No water restrictions yet for the Orange Water and Sewer Authority, but Owosso officials told us this week that Chapel Hill Carrboro residents should already be thinking ahead for that possibility, and conserving water in general is always a good idea. Meanwhile, with that major heat wave set to bring 100-plus degree temperatures to the Triangle, Orange County DSS announced yesterday that they're offering free box fans to residents who need them at the Southern Human Services Center on Homestead Road or the DSS office on Mayo Street in Hillsborough. Or if you need one delivered, you can call DSS at 919-245-2800. One fan per household while supplies last. First come, first served. Over to Raleigh now, where Republican lawmakers have finally unveiled a budget plan for next year after the state went an entire fiscal year without one. $34 billion plan, including an average 8% raise for teachers and 10 to 17% raises for prison guards and other state law enforcement, but only a 3% raise for most other state employees, which is below the inflation rate. Other provisions include continued funding for Medicaid and SNAP benefits, $700 million for Hurricane Helene relief, and funds for UNC's Carolina North expansion and the new UNC Duke Children's Hospital in Apex. Lawmakers also discussed adding money for a new major league level baseball stadium in Raleigh, but ultimately nixed that idea. As for taxes, the measure cuts the income tax rate from 4% to 3.5%, but also eliminates tax loopholes and exemptions for data centers and some hospitals, and increases taxes on sports gambling. Expect votes on the budget in the coming days. If you want even more updates on local and state news, you can get that anytime 24/7 on our website, chapelboro.com. With your hometown news, I'm Aaron Keck.
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3: The Hill.

That was Black Pumas with Fire on the Record Shop. I'm Jordan Bile. And kind of along the lines of fire, we're going to see some very hot temperatures for the next several days. And the South Orange Dispatch recently shared heat safety tips for older adults. 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
9: 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Stonehenge, Atlantis, and perhaps most puzzling of all is their parking in downtown Chapel Hill. Recent findings confirm there is. Just a short walk from Franklin Street, visitors have been gathering for generations. Ongoing research continues, fueled by pan con tomate, jamón ibérico, and copious amounts of Rioja. 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

That was Yellow Card with Ocean Avenue. And before that, we heard Hey Monday with Homecoming on the Record Shop. I'm Jordan Bile. And unfortunately, my time with you has come to a close. It's time for me to close up the doors of our figurative record shop here on 97.9 The Hill and pass the mic off for Indy with Andy and News on the Hill after that to keep you up to date on all the latest happening around our community. To close out the record shop today, I've got one more song. This is Boys Like Girls with Thunder.

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1: Andrew Stuckey here with a check of the Chapelboro concert calendar. We start with a double bill coming to Motorco on Sunday, July 12th. Computer Wife opening for Pittsburgh indie rockers Feeble Little Horse. Again, that's on Sunday, July 12th. We've got a couple of really high-profile shows coming to the area. On July 22nd, that's a Wednesday night, Death Cab for Cutie will be at Coastal Credit Union Music Park at Walnut Creek. And then just a few days later, on Tuesday, July 28th, we've got Bob Dylan, the legend himself, in Raleigh at the Red Hat Amphitheater. We'll have Lucinda Williams opening for him. You can find all these shows and more concerts by visiting the Chapelboro Concert Calendar. 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
6: ABC News, I'm Michelle Franzen. In New York City, a dangerous stunt played out atop the Empire State Building and ended with both climbers in police custody. ABC's Aaron Katursky has more.
7: They climbed down about 250 feet. The NYPD officers were there waiting, took these two individuals into custody after they climbed to the very top of the Empire State Building spire, unfurled a banner, then climbed to a platform. One proposed to the other, and the two appeared to embrace in what is one illegal stunt. On top of everything else, masks and costumes are not allowed on the Empire State Building observation decks.
6: President Trump in North Dakota making the first flight on his new Air Force One plane gifted by Qatar. The president will speak at the opening ceremony of the Theodore Roosevelt Presidential Library. Dangerous heat alerts stretching across 16 states. New York City facing what could be the hottest heat index on record since 2010 this week. This is ABC News. Today marks 1 week since Venezuela's devastating earthquakes. Nearly 2,000 people confirmed dead. One glimmer of hope, the rescue of a three-year-old trapped in the rubble for 6 days. A California farmer giving away over 125,000 pounds of nectarines to anyone who can show up and pick them.
8: On a small orchard in Reedley, California, third-generation farmer Cesar Mora is calling on anybody who wants his nectarines to show up and pick what they want.
9: And I should be picking them right now, but I'm not.
8: Mora is being sued by a large agricultural company for allegedly breaking his contract with them and selling his nectarines to a competing company. He says he had to do it.
9: I was never able to get a return or make any money, really. I was farming at a cost.
8: He's been ordered to stop selling his nectarines, so now he's telling anybody who wants them to show up and take his crop before it goes bad. This week, thousands of people have shown up to pick nectarines.
6: ABC's Alex Stone reporting. Michelle Franzen, ABC News.
10: That'll be $84.52.
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21: 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Hello and good afternoon. I'm Victor Lewis, and I have the distinct pleasure of filling in for Andrew Stuckey on today's Indie with Andy while he takes a day off. Actually, a couple, because I'll be back tomorrow for Theme Thursday as well. As far as what the theme is, I haven't quite figured that out, so make sure you come back tomorrow. It'll be a surprise to both of us. And in the meantime, today's playlist is queued up with a whole thing, a lot of things that I think fit directly in the Indie with Andy cut. Kicking off with Dinosaur Jr.'s Feel the Pain and Random Rules from Silver Jews back to back.

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9: Hello and good afternoon. I'm Victor Lewis, filling in for Andrew Stuckey on today's Indie with Andy program. Hope you're enjoying the playlist so far. And if you want to take a quick look at our local weather with me, that's exactly what I'm trying to do, mostly because I got July 4th plans. I'm going to the Bulls game on Saturday, and lucky for me, there is no rain in the forecast. Clear, blue, sunny skies today, tomorrow, Friday, Saturday, even on Sunday. Excessive heat advisories for the duration, potentially in the triple digits. It's going to be hot, but I feel like we kind of expect that in the Triangle during the summertime. But the good news on the horizon is early next week, Monday, Tuesday, and Wednesday are all looking to have rain in the forecast with significant thunderstorms in the overnight for Monday and continuing into Tuesday. I hope that stays in the forecast. Lord knows we could use a little bit of rain. In the meantime, we could use a little bit of music. So the Frights is up next with Hard Ticket.

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PJ Harvey and Sparkle Horse teaming up for Piano Fire, playing on today's Indie with Andy. I clearly am not Andrew Stuckey. I'm Victor Lewis, filling in today and tomorrow if you want to come back for Theme Thursday. And also promised I'd take a look at some things going on around town and some local news coverage. And I'll tell you what, if you haven't checked in over on chapelboro.com in a little while, there is no time like the present. We got a new Mind Your Business for this quarter covering local openings, closings, and business updates from April through June. Carburetos is the feature image, so you know it's going to be an absolute banger of a post. We got all the Tar Heel sports news you're looking for, updates on what town and government services are going to be altered due to the 4th of July holiday, a whole lot of stuff for you to go check out over on Chapel Borough. So go visit your daily local news source, and our music continues now with Cage the Elephant and Shake Me Down.

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11: 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I'm Victor Lewis, kicking it here on Indy with Andy, filling in while Andrew Stuckey takes a couple days off, having a ball putting our playlist together, clicking together songs like Lego Blocks is truly one of life's greatest pleasures, and pairing up Foles with the Kooks is, in my opinion, a masterstroke. 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

97.9 The Hill with 10,000 Emerald Pools from Bourne's playing on today's Indie with Andy. I am not Andrew Stuckey. I have been and hopefully will continue to be Victor Lewis filling in for today. It's been a blast. My time is just about at an end, and you should obviously stick around because we got News on the Hill coming up real soon with all the interviews, local journalism, and cool stuff you come here for. So I want to play myself off with Go Outside from Cults, and I will see you on Indie with Andy again tomorrow as I fill in once more and figure out exactly what the heck I'm going to do for Theme Thursday. See you around.

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10: ABC News, I'm Michelle Franzen. Police in Ohio say four family members are facing charges, including child endangerment, after the discovery of 16 children living in deplorable conditions east of Cincinnati. Ohio Attorney General Andy Wilson says police reached the children just in time.
11: I think if they would have waited another 24 hours, there was a very high probability that we'd be dealing with a death or multiple deaths.
10: The children now in protective custody. The U.S. has not renewed the U.S.-Mexico and Canada trade agreement as it pursues new deals. The current agreement remains in place until 2036, but will now face annual reviews. Two daredevils in custody after climbing to the top of the Empire State Building spire in a stunt that appears to have ended in a proposal. The couple identified as Angela Nicolau and Ivan Birkus, and both now facing charges. In World Cup action today, the U.S. taking on Bosnia and Herzegovina, the first of the knockout rounds. This is ABC News. Former Transportation Secretary Pete Buttigieg and potential candidate for the White House is speaking out to ABC News after a recent swatting incident against his family.
12: When officers showed up at the Michigan home of Buttigieg and his husband, they took their twins in for questioning.
13: Our children, to be clear, they're 4 years old. They have no idea what any of this means.
12: The kids stayed with their grandparents for 24 hours, and that was when police finally told them someone had called Child Protective Services.
13: An anonymous caller had told CPS that somebody had told him that I had told her that I had committed unspeakable crimes.
12: All of it false. A swatting incident. He's now hoping whoever did it is found and prosecuted. Sherry Preston, ABC News.
10: 1 week after the double earthquakes in Venezuela, search and rescue crews still finding survivors. The latest, a three-year-old trapped in the rubble for 6 days. The death toll has climbed to nearly 2,000. Michelle Franzen, ABC News.
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0: 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Well, chains spend their money back at corporate headquarters in Chicago or New York or LA, but not locally. A recent study showed that locally owned restaurants reinvest in their communities at 3 times the rate the chains do. 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
4: It is 3:04. Welcome into this Wednesday edition of News on the Hill. I'm News Director Brighton McConnell, substituting for Andrew Stuckey and broadcasting live from our Chapel Hill Media Group studios on East Franklin Street. It is a scorcher out there today. Very hot, 96 degrees, but feels closer to 106. And that is our top story of the day. Looking ahead to the rest of our show, we are excited to have on Dr. Deborah Stroman for an early week edition of Stroman on the Sports. That's coming up later on in our 3 o'clock hour. We also have in our 4 o'clock hour conversations with the mayors as we check in with Chair of the Orange County Board of Commissioners, Gene Hamilton. Lots of looks at your Wednesday afternoon traffic as well. But as I said, the extreme heat being experienced across many parts of the South and our community this week is the top story. While it's a hot one out there today, the National Weather Service has already issued a heat advisory for Thursday, running from noon to 8 in the evening. And that's because, despite how hot it is right now, it's expected to be even hotter as we get into the weekend. The heat index is expected to reach 105 tomorrow. And similarly, it's going to feel much hotter than the temperature even says on the thermometer. Folks are encouraged to limit their time in direct sun and outside. And if you are spending any extended time outside, make sure to drink lots of water and take frequent breaks in the shade. There are also lots of resources for folks in Orange County when it gets this hot. You can pop into different public places to cool down, like the Rogers Road Community Center and Library in Chapel Hill, the Cedar Grove Community Center and Library in Hillsboro, the Century Center and Drakeford Library Complex over in Carrboro, and the Eflin Cheeks Community Center as well. The county's Department of Social Services also announced yesterday it's offering free box fans to residents who need some sort of air movement in their living spaces, a program that they do about once a year or so. You can head to the Southern Human Services Center in Chapel Hill or the DSS office in Hillsboro to get one of those fans while supplies last. Additional tips and resources for how to stay cool and just be aware and safe in the extreme heat can be found on North Carolina's Department of Public Safety's website. And of course, on top of the heat, North Carolina continues to be in the middle of an extreme drought. That doesn't help anything feel any better out there. Much of the state is in drastic drought conditions, and that includes here in Orange County. Worth noting that some of our neighbors, like over in the Durham city government and then Wake County government, they're already implementing water restrictions because their water reservoirs and supplies are so depleted. Now, according to Orange County and the leaders at the Orange Water and Sewer Authority that serves Chapel Hill and Carrboro, their own water levels are not yet quite to that point. OWASA tends to put out water conservation advisories when its reservoirs reach 70% capacity, and at 60% capacity is when the outdoor water use restrictions begin. Director of Water

0: Resources Allison Spinelli said as of Monday evening, the reservoir is sitting at around 75% capacity, so not yet at the level of needing to implement restrictions. There is, however, still some cause for concern.
1: Without any rain, every day we are seeing that drop a little bit more. Probably about 0.3 percentage points of our water supply is being reduced every day due to how much water we're using, as well as any evaporation that's happening on our lakes and reservoirs.
0: But, Spinelli said, our community is prepared for this.
1: Through our entire community, households, businesses, we are using less water than we did 20 to 30 years ago, so that's a big win. All of this collective work helps to keep our water in our reservoirs and available for that local use. But that really doesn't mean that we're out of the danger zone yet. We're going to potentially continue to see dry conditions, and we are forecasted to see some really hot temperatures coming up. So all of that's going to continue to exacerbate possibly the evaporation rate. And then as it's hot out, people want to use more water. So that makes it just a little bit more for us to kind of watch and manage. So we're looking out to see when and if we're going to be activating our water shortage response plan.
0: To cut back and monitor daily water use, Spinelli recommended people try to only use drinking water and faucets for essentials and to not leave it running while doing things like washing dishes or brushing your teeth. Mary Tiger, the director of community relations for the agency, also shared how Owassa has several tools available for free to monitor or decrease water usage. More efficient shower heads, faucet flow caps, and more items can be picked up at the utility agency's offices at no cost. Another example.
2: The number one water waster is leaks in homes, and the number one place for leaks is toilets. And we call it the silent waster because the water will leak from the back of the tank into the bowl, and you won't see a puddle on the floor. You may not even hear it. And the most likely cause of that leak is the flapper. That plastic flapper in the back of the toilet degrades over time, and you do need to replace it. So we have some toilet flappers that we can give folks, and that they can replace those, and then it'll keep that water in the tank until you need it.
0: Ultimately, Spinelli reminded Chapel Hill and Carrboro community members that while Owassa's not yet experiencing enough of a water shortage to require restrictions, being mindful of water use and cutting back in certain ways now will genuinely help the effort in the coming months.
1: Being able to keep us from moving into the stricter water uses, even without the drought improving, could be a big win for every customer in the service area.
3: And we have a full conversation with our friends over at the Orange Water and Sewer Authority shared on chapelboro.com as well. If you want to go back and listen to that, just look for Wonderful Water. Turning now to news from Raleigh. After more than 1,000 days since the state government last passed an updated budget and the day before a new fiscal year officially began, North Carolina's Republican lawmakers unveiled their budget proposal that they will try to pass through their majority in both chambers. The 600-plus page plan covers $34 billion in spending across the next 2 years, with proposed raises of 8% for public school teachers and lower ones for custodians, principals, and most other state employees. The package does include continued funding for federal programs like Medicaid and SNAP benefits, since those are being moved to state governments more so than the federal government, while the plan also includes about $700 million for ongoing Hurricane Helene relief in western North Carolina, money for the future UNC and Duke Children's Hospital over in Apex, and roughly $35 million for UNC's Carolina North project here in Chapel Hill. Legislators, budget analysts, and media alike are frankly still sorting through the measure because of how big it is and how it just dropped on everyone's desk this week. We've not yet gotten a formal statement from Governor Josh Stein's office about his thoughts on the proposal, and Democratic leaders are set to hold a press conference later today in Raleigh once the session wraps up. We have heard from the nonpartisan North Carolina Budget and Tax Center, though, which said it believes the proposal falls short to recognize rising costs in the state and to ensure the state government will have the revenue to meet North Carolina's growing needs. Turning to our local government, most of our elected bodies are off this week for the holiday, and several are beginning extended breaks for the summer. Before having a few weeks off, the Chapel Hill Town Council met last week. They got an update from staff on the ongoing overhaul of the Land Use Management Ordinance, or LUMO for short. You've heard us talk about that on the air quite a bit. And that includes with Chapel Hill Mayor Jess Anderson, who told us after that meeting the process won't be finalized until later on this fall. But Anderson did reiterate the goal of the changes to encourage development that serves community interests while also freeing up residents to make their own choices in how to develop. Here's more of what she said.
4: The LUMO is kind of one tool in part of a bigger strategy around affordability, climate resistance, housing, transportation, placemaking, urban design, balancing density with green space and preservation. It's important to mention that it'll make things easier for individual homeowners. I think people often think we're doing this all around large scale development. It's also for people who just want to put a screened in porch on their house or have like a little like shed or, you know, or just or do a renovation of their home.
5: I think that bears a little bit more highlighting because I think that people are thinking that this is like, you know, 40,000 feet looking down sort of planning. But Chapel Hill does have a reputation for having a lot of hoops to jump through before you do something fairly simple on your property. And
4: yes.
5: That's part of the intent here.
4: Absolutely. The intent is that you can start doing by right things that don't really have a huge negative impact on your neighborhood or our community, but that we've just had a lot of restrictions on in the past. And I think we're also strengthening environmental regulations in ways that actually make sense and get the job done, as opposed to just keeping people from doing anything.
3: Once again, you heard the voice there of Chapel Hill Mayor Jess Anderson, as well as our own Andrew Stuckey. If you want to hear that full conversation, make sure to look for our Conversations with the Mayor's archives on chapelboro.com. Finally, a few more news updates before we head to traffic and weather together. Congratulations to Chapel Hill's Kevin Valdez, one of the latest big state lottery winners. We learned today that he bought a winning $200,000 ticket recently from the Shortstop convenience store on West Main Street in Carrboro. And in business news, we learned yesterday of University Place's newest tenant, Postino, a wine bar and restaurant with a location already set up in Raleigh, is planning to open a location this fall in the Chapel Hill Mall. Head to our article on chapelboro.com to learn more and check out the latest other business news in our Mind Your Business series, where we recap dozens of business openings, closings, and updates that have been shared in the last few months. Your time right now, 3:15. Let's take a quick break here on 97.9 The Hill. We'll step aside here from community partners before we return with our first look at traffic and weather together this Wednesday afternoon.
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3: That's right. Welcome back into News on the Hill. 318 on the nose, and looking at our traffic and weather together. We begin with our report from the road.

0: things looking pretty normal out there for a 3 o'clock traffic pattern, which is to say seeing a little bit of action on 15501 near St. Thomas More Catholic Church and Catholic School. You'll see some cars building up at the intersection there with 15501 Manning Drive, as well as Old Mason Farm Road. Already seen a little bit of action on 15501 taking folks to I-40 in Chapel Hill and in Durham. Our interstates, though, looking pretty good so far today. Our downtowns, relatively normal patterns, which is to say maybe in the heart of downtown Chapel Hill, Carrboro, and Hillsboro, you'll see a little bit of traffic, maybe have to wait a little bit, but nothing too unusual, too bad when it comes to congestion on the traffic map there. And over in Durham, things looking pretty good so far today, too. Durham Freeway largely clear to this point. If you're headed south to Chatham County, 15501 down to Pittsboro, also looking pretty good. And traffic around the circle, not too bad so far. Long afternoon ahead, though. If you see something out there on the roads we need to be sharing with others, when you have a safe moment to do so, you can text me here in the studio at 919-240-6000 and let me know what you are seeing out there. And time now for our look at the weather. No surprise to anybody, it is warm and sunny in Chapel Hill and Carrboro. 96 degrees right now, but feels closer to 107, according to our thermometers. Woof, it is very, very warm, and I've got bad news for folks who want it to cool down. It's not coming in the next few days. It is going to be a very warm end to the week. After the hot temperatures tonight, we are expecting Thursday to heat up even further, to which point we'll enter a full-blown heat advisory from the National Weather Service beginning at noon on Thursday, high of 98, Friday's high 99, Saturday's high 99. And again, the real feel, the heat index is going to be much warmer than that. Do your best to try and limit your time outside. Stay hydrated if you are going to be outside, because man, oh man, it is hot. 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They, of course, have the big Together We Are America 4th of July Festival that is coming up on Saturday. Performers for Hillsborough and Orange County's Together We Are America include bands like The Tan and Sober Gentlemen, Los Peligros del Norte, New Creation Gospel, and more. Plus, Don Landis and Mike Wiley are going to be presenting Well I Declare, a reflection on the Declaration of Independence at 250 years old. Learn more about that upcoming event for this weekend by going to artsorange.org/July 4th. And time now for our look at sports. We don't want you to turn the radio off, but a quick reminder that today is the Tar Heel Takeover Day on the ACC Network. That means Tar Heel fans can go watch some of Carolina's most exciting and impressive wins from the last year as they're replayed on the ACC Network. Some of the remaining games that are still on the schedule for this afternoon and evening include the men's basketball team's win over Duke in the Smith Center, the Diamond Heels walk-off win in the Super Regionals that we saw just happen a couple weeks ago, and UNC Volleyball earning a big win over SMU that happened this fall. We've got the full list of all the Tar Heel games highlighted on this takeover shared in our sports section of chapelboro.com. I mentioned the Diamond Heels there. Of course, the season just wrapped up not that long ago. Carolina falling just a game short of winning the College World Series. Freshman phenom Caden Glauber continues to rack up recognition for his special season in Carolina Blue as D1Baseball.com named the pitcher its National Freshman Player of the Year. The Fort Mill, South Carolina native is the first UNC pitcher to ever win that honor from any publication, and he becomes the latest Tar Heel to get the D1 Baseball Freshman Award since Aaron Sabato back in 2019. D1 Baseball previously named Glauber and his teammates Jason DeCaro and Owen Hull to its All-American team last week as well, once the College World Series wrapped up. Turning now to the pros, we're into the first days of the NBA's free agency period, usually a time of some crazy movements, and so far it has not disappointed. But there have been some Tar Heels that have been landing some new deals. Coby White signed a 3-year deal to remain with the Charlotte Hornets after being traded back to his home state team last season from the Chicago Bulls. Meanwhile, De'Ron Sharp of the Brooklyn Nets and Harrison Barnes of the San Antonio Spurs each signed new deals to stay put with their current teams. Also worth mentioning today, former Tar Heel and then Auburn transfer Walker Kessler is in the news since he was traded to the Los Angeles Lakers and signed a new deal, blockbuster move there as he moves from the Utah Jazz out to LA. Finally, the Durham Bulls have game two of their week-long home series against the Gwinnett Stripers in just a few hours. First pitch at the DBAP is 6:45, after the Bulls picked up a win last night 7-4. Sports This Hour brought to us by Noble Orthodontics. We're going to hear a word from them and some other community partners. Got some music on the way here on 97.9 The Hill, and then I'll be joined by Dr. Deborah Stroman. Stick around as News on the Hill continues after this.
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0: midnight, and then we're expecting temperatures to get up to 98 or 99 degrees Thursday. Again, the heat index feeling even warmer than that, and it's a precursor to a very sunny, very warm weekend ahead of us. So stay safe if you're going to be out there. Try and stay hydrated and find some shade if you're going to be out there for a while. 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

0: That is the music of Dr. Deborah Stroman, former UNC professor, consulting professor now for Carolina and the University of Virginia, former college hoops player and coach, sports businesswoman and entrepreneur extraordinaire, and of course, host of If You Only Knew here on 97.9 The Hill, writer for Never Too Far, a column on chapelboro.com, and she joins us each week, normally on Fridays, for Stroman on Sports to talk about some of the biggest headlines in the sports community. But joining us for a special Wednesday edition, in part because of our holiday programming this weekend, but also there is a big, big story to talk about with you, Debbie. Thanks so much for carving out some time to join us on a Wednesday. How are you?
1: I'm doing well. Most of us know this is hump day. It's a way to think it's all downhill from here. Others feel like, especially in a holiday weekend, that now you've got to cram everything in so you can be relaxed starting Friday at noon.
0: That's right. Yeah. Even more of a countdown to the weekend than normal with the 3-day weekend for many folks. Well, the story that we particularly wanted to bring you onto the air to talk about is one we've talked a good bit about so far this week. For folks unaware, retired NBA forward and former Carolina men's basketball player, national championship winning Tar Heel, I should say, Ed Davis is wrapped up in the latest of NBA gambling scandals. He and Malik Beasley were named in a big indictment by the U.S. Justice Department. They're facing multiple federal gambling charges for Davis coordinating with Malik Beasley while Beasley was still playing in the NBA in 2024. To manipulate his stats in order for Davis and other co-conspirators to put down bets on Beasley's stats hitting one way or another and profiting greatly off of it. The indictment says that these guys won hundreds of thousands of dollars and that Davis was very much a instigator and kind of coordinator in this effort. Worth noting that Davis in 2024 was out of the NBA. He was playing in the Puerto Rican Basketball League at that point. But, you know, as a former Tar Heel, that's definitely going to perk some folks' ears up. And Debbie, you and I have talked quite a bit about gambling since sports betting has widely become legalized here in the U.S. And I believe we talked about it during the other high profile NBA gambling sting that happened, which was around Jontay Porter and him manipulating his playing time and stats in order to put down bets to benefit himself. And want to get your reaction on this, too, especially since there's some Carolina ties in here, especially as a former player and coach, Debbie. I mean, what emotions come to the surface and just what do you think of when you think of somebody changing the way they are playing most often to play more negatively for the benefit of their team in order to profit off the side?
1: Well, thank you for this. This is an important conversation to have when we think about harm and self-harm and then harm to your teammates. You know, as a former player and coach at Carolina, I think about the different ways that members of groups or teams can harm. First, again, from the group perspective, and I found there's basically four ways that teammates can do this to one another. Definitely lowering morale and confidence, right? When people are screaming and fussing at each other, that can cause harm. Creating drama, right, and division where you have teammates that just spread rumors, they start gossiping, creating tension unnecessarily. The third is when you see a teammate, you see a group member that doesn't want to receive feedback. You know, they're stubborn or they think they're above everybody else, and they're just not a good listener.

0: partner. They're not following the team strategy. And then the last one is the one where I think this gambling fits in, where you're cutting corners, you're slacking, and you're cheating. And so that can definitely happen by not completing the particular drill, not giving, all in terms of effort. But it also is doing things that are reputational damage by cutting corners. And that's what gambling is about. And to think that there was a Carolina player, forever long he played, to think that this has happened, it pinches. And especially when I think about the greater family of elite basketball. I never met Ed, but I know, obviously, I know people who know him, including his coaches. But just thinking that you're cutting corners when you are a millionaire, which brings me back to gambling is a disease. So I'll pause there.
1: On the Carolina side of things, Davis, I believe, was one of the many players who occasionally comes back and plays during the summer workouts, but is not somebody who, as far as I can tell from the outside, has a lot of particularly close ties to the program. And it's worth noting too that Carolina as a program itself does not have this pristine and clean history when it comes to every single one of their players is totally fine and doesn't have any off-court issues. And actually, we were talking with our resident sport historian and columnist Art Shansky about this, Debbie, and Art was immediately like, "Oh yeah, back in the day, Doug Moe and Lou Brown, two Tar Heel players, were caught up in a point shaving scandal like way back in the day." Both of them, Lou Brown suffered more so than Doug Moe, who went on to go have a very impressive coaching career in the NBA. But Lou Brown was basically kind of ousted and never really had much of a playing career kind of after all of that happened. So it's not like this hasn't happened before, but it's certainly not a good look in the big picture. And, not necessarily to say that anything is related, but I'm sure a lot of Carolina fans will look at this and be like, "Oh man, I really liked Ed Davis. I certainly liked Ed Davis when he was playing for Carolina. He was a good player for them and had a pretty good career in the NBA, all things considered." It's just so disappointing to then hear about this and to hear that, he's specifically working with somebody to, as you said, cheat, to not try hard in games, to specifically not go get rebounds. And yeah, now everybody's going back and posting videos and clips from the games that are under question for Malik Beasley that the FBI and Department of Justice have said these were the ones where the bets were placed, and it seems like his stats were manipulated. And it's hard not to look at that and say, yeah, it doesn't seem like Beasley's trying very hard in those clips.
0: It just makes me think about us as human beings and how do we practice forgiveness in this? There are some people who feel that gambling definitely hurts the individual, but we know because it is a disease, there's a network, whether it's your immediate family, extended family, whether it's all the people who've poured into your life, whether it's from your, leadership development to academics to, relationships, all of that. So you're causing harm. And so can we reframe this and say, clearly, it was a mistake and gambling, the disease and the way it operates and the way it takes over your life, and you believe that the next bet is the one that can clear the debt or take you into the next stratosphere of money. So how do we reframe this such that we feel that he is a victim here? Now, because of the commercialization, because of the attention, all that the NBA offers society, some people never, ever can find in their heart to see these men as victims. You're making millions of dollars. You're doing something that most people in the world cannot do at that level. You get the free spot in the restaurant. You get the free yacht trip, airplane flights, and everything. So we can't see the humanity in them. Certainly, we know that he wasn't operating by himself, and that's where we have to question, what type of folks did he or does he have around him to be able to say, Ed, don't do it. Who checks us? Who are the ones that will say to us, hey, that looks pretty cool, but it's just not the right thing to do? Who earns that respect from that particular person?
1: We're speaking with Dr. Deborah Strowman here on Strowman on Sports. And you mentioned the humanity of these players. Most of the time, we are talking about that and trying to remind fans and remind listeners and people who watch games of you know, players are humans too. Curious to your thoughts about

0: what another scandal like this, and I'm sure probably more will ultimately pop up, but what another scandal like this does for the NBA, since we are now, I mean, it's three within the last 3 years, if not even more in a tight timeline, but three federal investigations for sure that have popped up and shown that there are some gambling issues within the NBA where you know, even if it's not necessarily results and scores are being decided, certainly players' individual performances are being affected by this stuff. And it, I think, leads the fans to maybe even look at that side of the game more intently and say, well, how competitive is this really? How much of this is decided ahead of time or decided by background groups? I mean, you can't help but be a little conspiratorial when you hear about how many people might be involved in this stuff. I don't really subscribe to that kind of things, but there's a lot of people out there who it just kind of feeds the flames of saying, well, you know, do these games actually matter? Which is certainly not what you want for professional sports.
1: So I do believe that the NBA will be fine, and especially for everything that they do to take care of the game here in the United States, they are on the next level to expand around the world. And the folks in other places don't really follow this day-to-day sports craziness over basketball like we do. So they're going to be fine. The investors will continue. They will find with their multi-million dollar PR, I guess you could say institution, they will clean this up. But where it's very concerning is that here in the United States, now we have to have the FBI involved in this, because now we're talking about interstate, you know, the trafficking, the gambling, all of that, institutions, companies being harmed with these bets. Gambling, as we know, is a $1 billion business. And when you have this type of illegalities taking on, happening with this, such a prominent sport in our country, hello World Cup, but it's all about basketball and American football here, that the judicial system, the criminal justice system will definitely be involved. And what could possibly pinch the NBA brand here in the United States is if we see footage of one of these amazing elite basketball players walking off with handcuffs, their hands behind their backs, handcuffed and being walked into a facility. That could really, really awaken American fandom to think, whoa, this is much more than just two guys betting on rebounds and things like that.
0: Yeah,
1: That imagery that will hurt.
0: Yeah, and thankfully nothing like that has come to the surface just yet. Nothing like that, as far dramatic as has happened. It has been largely kind of bench and reserve players that that have been caught up in this sting, which Ed Davis, again, was when he was in the NBA, wasn't when this was going on. Malik Beasley was kind of a bench contributor. I will say too, Debbie, like, it is very dramatic with the FBI being involved, but one of the silver linings in my perspective of this, of sports betting being now so widespread, is just that because there is a actual legal, it is now above board and there are laws in place to better regulate this, the FBI was aware of this and this was able to be brought into the light because the sports books have a system where if they see any weird bets going on, they can flag that for investigators and lead it down that path. And there's definitely going to be all kinds of different ways that legalized gambling is going to create some challenges, have already created some challenges. But that's, to me, I look at that and I say, well, that's at least a silver lining that this was stopped and we're aware of this, compared to how unregulated it was before when it was all below the table. And what we're seeing right now, too, when it comes to the prediction markets, where you're betting on all kinds of things that are basically totally unregulated right now because it's such a new business and new market out there.
1: Yeah, the fact that the NBA, again, it's all about economics and making money. I am just so disappointed that the NBA decided to go to the next level and chase money through legal betting. I just think that you just put the fox in the hen house or whatever. I don't like watching games and seeing the line and the pundits talking about the numbers and all of that. We are just inviting young people to get involved in a very, very addictive and dangerous, I guess you could call gaming, right? But I don't like the relationship, and I cringe. I don't like to be involved with it at all. In fact, you know, being with a couple of friends and joking about, well, who do you think is going to win the game? Sure, that's fine. But when you're going to the next level where it's become a science,

0: you're betting, you know, a certain percentage of your income and your wealth. I mean, it's just so dangerous. Please understand that this is very serious. In fact, you can take a class. You can get a certificate at our top university. Some of our top schools are now offering programs in this gambling and betting and understanding how it operates.
1: Yeah, there's a difference between it becoming legalized and then the professional leagues embracing and promoting it.
0: Yeah.
1: People were very much pointing out that the day that this investigation came to light on Monday, the Atlanta Hawks formally announced a partnership with Prize Picks, which is not exactly sports betting, but is definitely done on the back of sports betting. And yeah, there's some major cognitive dissonance and things to be solved when it comes to that. But again, some unfortunate news that a Tar Heel in Ed Davis is wrapped up into this, and we will have to see what ends up befalling him when his case ultimately goes to court and this investigation continues. I'm afraid that's where we're going to have to leave it for today. But again, Dr. Deborah Stroman, thanks for joining us on a Wednesday to talk about this very pressing issue. And we hope that you enjoy the rest of your holiday week.
0: Everybody stay cool, stay dry, go Heels.
1: And speaking of that holiday week, we're going to take a look at our local events calendar on chapelboro.com. 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
3: Hey, it's Aaron Keck. 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
1: 3:48. Welcome back into News on the Hill. Time for a look at our Chapelboro local events calendar. It is July, which means it has turned over digitally, and we've got all kinds of events throughout the entire month shared there. Lots of things happening around our community for the 4th of July holiday. We've been talking about plenty of those here on the air, but a reminder, too, that one is starting at 8 a.m. Saturday. It is the annual 4-on-the-4th road race over in Carrboro. Be ready for some roads to be blocked off, and that the runners are going to be starting at McDougal Middle School at 8 a.m. Learn more about the race, and you can still register as well. Go to runsignup.com. And if you are not running in the race, just a reminder that there will be some traffic delays along the route if you're planning on driving around Carrboro on the morning of July 4th. Let's look ahead to next weekend. Of course, tons of things happening, again, locally for 4th of July. But next weekend, July 11th, bring the family to the Hillsboro Car Show. That's on Saturday, co-hosted by Cars and Coffee and the Hillsboro Police Department. You'll be able to check out classic and custom cars and get hands-on with police vehicles as well. This is going to be running 8 in the morning to noon at Eno River Academy on Route 57 in Hillsboro. And again, the Chapelboro local events calendar has lots more different local offerings if you want to go check that out and plan some fun things to do around town for July.
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1: And time for our report from the roads as well as our weather. Traffic brought to us by Carolina Public Humanities. And so far, it's been a pretty good day out there on the roads, not having any reports of major wrecks or congestion so far this afternoon. I will say starting to see some action picking up on our major roads out there, like 15501 and 54 in Chapel Hill. If you're headed to the interstate, be prepared for some slowdowns in different areas. I will say one small crash to report, or I should say the congestion seems small on our traffic map so far. On East Town Drive in Chapel Hill, it seems like it's the intersection with or very close to East Lakeview Drive and the Red Roof Inn. There's some sort of slowdown happening there. That is right before you get to the I-40 exchange from Chapel Hill, so you might see some additional slowdowns there. The other spot we're seeing the most congestion, not too surprising, it's the Durham Freeway leaving town and where 885 merges together with the freeway. Some slowdown there as traffic is just starting to come together before folks get to the interstate, so to be aware for some slowdowns happening there. Our downtowns of Chapel Hill, Carrboro, Hillsboro, and Durham largely looking pretty normal, which is to say some of the busy intersections you might have some slower stretches there, but nothing unusual. And looking further south to Chatham County, things looking good on 15501 down to Pittsboro. Stay safe out there, and if there's anything we need to be sharing with others, a reminder that you can reach me in the studio by texting 919-240-6000. Carolina Public Humanities connects UNC faculty experts with communities in Chapel Hill and throughout our state with diverse, thought-provoking programming. That includes things like talks, panel discussions, workshops, performances, and more. 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And now weather. Right now here on East Franklin Street in Chapel Hill, some clouds covering up the sun. A couple more have popped up in what were very, very clear skies out there. And normally we might be saying, oh, shucks, our beautiful clear sky has some clouds in there. Today, with how hot it is, I think everybody is happy to have a little bit of a respite from sunshine if you are out and about. It is 96 degrees, feels more like 107 degrees right now in Chapel Hill and Carrboro because of the humidity and the other factors mixed in. We are under a heat advisory through 8 p.m. on Thursday, and I would not be surprised if that gets extended because we are expecting it to just heat up further and further as the weekend gets going. Thursday's high forecasted at a high of 98, Friday's at 99, Saturday's at 99, and Sunday's at 96. And again, it's going to feel even warmer than that across all of those days. So be prepared for that hot weather if you're going outside. 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
3: 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This week's Hometown Hero is a man whose work supports not just one local nonprofit, but many, Charles DeBose.
7: The thing that strikes me the most about knowing Charles is that whenever I bring up his name, people say, oh, Charles, you work with him? He's amazing.
3: That's Lisa Cayley, the executive director of Extraordinary Ventures, whose work encompasses the Extraordinary Thrift Store in Carrboro, where Charles serves as director of operations.
7: It is just incredible how many people have really benefited from the things that he does for the community as a whole.
3: Extraordinary Ventures made headlines this year when they took over the thrift store formerly operated by Community Works. Charles DeBose had been with Community Works but stayed on through the transition, working tirelessly behind the scenes to make that transition successful.
7: He can fix anything physically. He's also amazing at working with people. Individuals will just approach him asking a question, and his mind immediately goes to, how can I help make this person's day better?
3: And his work with Extraordinary Thrift Store is just the beginning. Charles DeBose also works closely with every nonprofit, with offices in the Missions on Main nonprofit hub next door, formerly known as YouthWorks. And he's also the board chair of the Skajaja Fund, a nonprofit that removes financial and other barriers for local students to take part in extracurricular activities, from dance to music to art and sports and more.
7: He is really a person who tries to understand immediately what is the way that I can help this organization the most.
3: What stands out to you about Charles as a person?
7: Not just his willingness to serve others, but also his amazing capacity to really create change in our community. I am really impressed again with his ability to look at people and see their potential.
3: And that's an especially critical skill at Extraordinary Ventures, a nonprofit devoted to providing support and job opportunities for local residents with intellectual and developmental disabilities.
7: Charles is really an advocate for people who may otherwise be overlooked. Charles looks at people and sees their strengths and is willing to take a chance on people who maybe wouldn't have been given a chance normally. And it's really incredible to see what some of the people who he has recognized and helped develop are now doing because of his mentorship.
3: Learn more about the Extraordinary Thrift Store at extraordinarythriftstore.com. 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Thanks to Lisa Cayley for the kind words, and thanks and congratulations to Charles DeBose, this week's hometown hero. 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We thank them for their generous support of our Hometown Hero program all summer long.
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1: We are wrapping up the 3 o'clock hour here on News on the Hill. One last look at our weather before we send you to ABC News at the top of the hour. 96 degrees and sunny, although we've got a little bit more cloud cover right now in Chapel Hill. Don't let that fool you, though. It is hot, hot, hot outside. Feels even warmer than the thermometer suggests, and we are under a heat advisory through 8 p.m. on Thursday. So all through the rest of today and much of Thursday as well. We've got a lot more news on the Hill to come, including Gene Hamilton of the Orange County Commissioners joining us in our 4 o'clock hour. 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
16: ABC News, I'm Michelle Franzen. In North Dakota, President Trump toured the Theodore Roosevelt Library in Medora, ahead of now delivering remarks at the opening ceremony. The president arriving on the new Air Force One, gifted from Qatar. ABC's Selena Wang with more.
17: There's been bipartisan concern over the conflicts of interest here, the ethical, the legal, the national security concerns. Remember, this is a $400 million gift from Qatar. This is likely the largest gift ever from a foreign government. And the Pentagon has spent the last year, as well as hundreds of millions of dollars in taxpayer money, to retrofit this plane and do the necessary security upgrades to make sure that it's fit for use by the President of the United States.
16: In New York City, a couple scaled the Empire State Building spire today in what appeared to be a protest that ended in a proposal, both now facing charges. A heat dome bearing down on much of the country with dangerous triple-digit field temperatures, raising the risk of life-threatening conditions. This is ABC News. Voters in yesterday's Colorado primary race choosing a progressive newcomer over a 15-term Democratic incumbent. Here's ABC's Stephen Portnoy.
18: The result in the Denver area district ends the congressional career of Diana DeGette, who has served in the House since 1997. She was defeated by a challenger who was born that same year. Milot Kiros, who emigrated from Ethiopia as an infant, is the latest member of the Democratic Socialists of America to oust a Democratic incumbent. Republicans point to Kiros' comment in a local news interview that the 9/11 attacks were an inevitable consequence of America destabilizing the Middle East.
16: Sweltering temperatures across more than half of the country, known as a heat dome, is also raising the health risks for millions this holiday. In New York City, the heat index, or real field temperature mixed with humidity, is expected to top the triple digits. It could be the hottest on record for the New York City area since 2010. Michelle Franzen, ABC News.
19: Man, I love this place. I've been surfing here since I was a kid. Now, seeing my grandson out on the water, it means everything to me. Watching him and taking in the blue waves, the sea breeze, the blurry horizon.
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1: It is 4:04. Welcome into the 4 o'clock hour of this Wednesday edition of News on The Hill. I'm News Director Brighton McConnell, substituting for Andrew Stuckey today. And thanks so much for tuning in as we broadcast live from the Chapel Hill Media Group studios on East Franklin Street. Let me tell you, I'm happy that I am in an air-conditioned studio today. It's relatively hot in here, but way cooler than it is outside. 99 degrees on our thermometer right now here in Chapel Hill, and it is just the start of a very, very warm stretch for us. We'll get a full look at your weather forecast as well as our updated traffic in just a little bit, and hope you'll stick around because later on in this 4 o'clock hour, I'll be joined on the air by Chair of the Orange County Commissioners, Jean Hamilton, joining us for Conversations with the Mayors. A good bit to talk with her about coming into the 4th of July weekend. But as I said, we start with the extreme heat being experienced in our region and, of course, across many parts of the South as part of an extended heat wave. The National Weather Service for Central North Carolina has already issued a heat advisory that runs from right now and has been running since noon all the way through 8 in the evening on Thursday. The heat index is expected to consistently be up in the 100s, and so it's going to feel much hotter than even the high temperature on the thermometer is telling you. Folks are definitely encouraged to limit their time in the direct sun today and tomorrow, and if you're spending extended time outside, make sure to drink lots of water and try to take frequent breaks in the shade. There are a bunch of different resources for folks in Orange County when it does get this hot and if you're looking to cool down. The county encourages people to just stop into some traditional cooling centers and public places like the Rogers Road Community Center and the library in Chapel Hill, as well as the Cedar Grove Community Center and library up in Hillsborough. The Century Center and Drakeford Library Complex are options in Carrboro, as well as the Eflin Cheeks Community Center in Eflin. Meanwhile, the county's Department of Social Services also announced yesterday that it's offering free box fans to residents who need an additional way to cool down. That's a program they do about once a year. And again, you can pick up those fans for free. Head to the Southern Human Services Center in Chapel Hill or the DSS office in Hillsborough to grab one while supplies last. And if you're looking for additional tips and resources, head to the North Carolina's Department of Public Safety website. And an extra reminder here, too, that if you are experiencing heat stroke or someone is experiencing heat stroke, you should call 911. That is a situation that is dire enough to go ahead and call 911. Now, on top of all of this heat, it feels like this summer and extreme weather is being exacerbated by North Carolina being continuously in an extreme drought. We are definitely suffering some pretty drastic drought conditions across much of the state, and that includes here locally. Some of Orange County's neighbors, like Durham and Wake County, are already implementing water restrictions onto some of their water customers because their supplies and their reservoir are so depleted. We did talk earlier this week with leaders at the Orange Water and Sewer Authority, who serve Chapel Hill and Carrboro. They told us their own water levels are not quite to that point.
5: OWASA tends to put out water conservation advisories when its reservoirs reach 70% capacity. And at 60% capacity is when the outdoor water use restrictions begin. Director of Water Resources Allison Spinelli said, as of Monday evening, the reservoir is sitting at around 75% capacity, so not yet at the level of needing to implement restrictions. There is, however, still some cause for concern.
6: Without any rain, every day we are seeing that drop a little bit more. Probably about 0.3 percentage points of our water supply is being reduced every day due to how much water we're using, as well as any evaporation that's happening on our lakes and reservoirs.
5: But, Spinelli said, our community is prepared for this.
6: Through our entire community, households, businesses, we are using less water than we did 20 to 30 years ago, so that's a big win. All of this collective work helps to keep our water in our reservoirs and available for that local use. But that really doesn't mean that we're out of the danger zone yet. We're going to potentially continue to see dry conditions, and we are forecasted to see some really hot temperatures coming up. So all of that's going to continue to exacerbate possibly the evaporation rate, and then as it's hot out, people want to use more water. So that makes it just a little bit more for us to kind of watch and manage. So we're looking out to see when and if we're going to be activating our water shortage response plan.
5: To cut back and monitor daily water use, Spinelli recommended people try to only use drinking water and faucets for essentials and to not leave it running while doing things like washing dishes or brushing your teeth. Mary Tiger, the director of community relations for the agency, also shared how Owassa has several tools available for free to monitor or decrease water usage. More efficient shower heads, faucet flow caps, and more items can be picked up at the utility agency's offices at no cost. Another example.
3: The number one water waster is leaks in homes, and the number one place for leaks is toilets. And we call it the silent waster because the water will leak from the back of the tank into the bowl, and you won't see a puddle on the floor. You may not even hear it. And the most likely cause of that leak is the flapper. That plastic flapper in the back of the toilet degrades over time, and you do need to replace it. So we have some toilet flappers that we can give folks, and that they can replace those, and then it'll keep that water in the tank until you need it.
5: Ultimately, Spinelli reminded Chapel Hill and Carrboro community members that while Owassa's not yet experiencing enough of a water shortage to require restrictions, being mindful of water use and cutting back in certain ways now will genuinely help the effort in the coming months.
6: Being able to keep us from moving into the stricter water uses, even without the drought improving, could be a big win for every customer in the service area.
1: And we had the full conversation with both Mary Tiger and Allison Spinelli of Owassa shared on chapelboro.com. Just look for Wonderful Water to hear even more details about their drought preparation and their ongoing efforts ahead of potential water restrictions. Turning now to Raleigh and the North Carolina General Assembly, after more than 1,000 days since the state government last passed an updated budget and the day before a new fiscal year began, North Carolina's Republican lawmakers unveiled their budget package that had been long rumored, and they will be trying to pass it through their majority in both chambers today and before the end of tomorrow. The 600-page plan will cover $34 billion in spending across the next 2 years, and it does include proposed raises of 8% for public school teachers, as well as lower ones for custodians, principals, and most other state employees. Notably, the package does include continued funding for federal programs that are being sloughed off to state governments like Medicaid and SNAP benefits, while it also includes about $700 million for Hurricane Helene relief in western North Carolina, money for the future UNC and Duke Children's Hospital proposed for Apex, and roughly $35 million for UNC's Carolina North Project here in Chapel Hill. Legislators, budget analysts, and media alike are still sorting through the proposal, although we do have, it sounds like the first round of votes already have happened in the House today. We've not yet gotten a formal statement from Governor Josh Stein's office yet about his thoughts on this budget, and Democratic leaders are holding a press conference later today in Raleigh. But worth noting that if it goes along party lines, the Republicans do have enough of a majority to where this will pass. The nonpartisan North Carolina Budget and Tax Center has already shared a statement after it was unveiled yesterday. They said it believes the budget proposal falls short to recognize rising costs and ensure that the state government will have the revenue to meet North Carolina's growing needs. Meanwhile, in local government, most of our elected bodies are off of this week for the holiday and because several are starting extended breaks for the summer. Before having a few weeks off themselves, the Chapel Hill Town Council met last week to get an update from town staff on the ongoing overhaul of the Land Use Management Ordinance, or LUMO for short. 97.9 The Hill talked with Chapel Hill Mayor Jess Anderson afterward. She said the process won't be finalized until later on this fall, but Anderson reiterated the goal of the change is to encourage development that serves community interests, and that includes freeing up residents to make their own development choices. Here's some of her conversation with her own Andrew Stuckey.
7: The LUMO is kind of one tool in part of a bigger strategy around affordability, climate resistance, housing, transportation, placemaking, urban design, balancing density with green space and preservation. It's important to mention that it'll make things easier for individual homeowners. I think people often think we're doing this all around large-scale development. It's also for people who just want to put a screened-in porch on their house or have like a little like shed bed or, you know, or just or do a renovation of their home.
8: I think that bears a little bit more highlighting because I think that people are thinking that this is like, you know, 40,000 feet looking down sort of planning. But Chapel Hill does have a reputation for having a lot of hoops to jump through before you do something fairly simple on your property. And yes. That's part of the intent here.
7: Absolutely. The intent is that you can start doing by right things that don't really have a huge negative impact on your neighborhood or our community, but that we've just had a lot of restrictions on in the past. And I think we're also strengthening environmental regulations in ways that actually make sense and get the job done, as opposed to just keeping people from doing anything.

0: martinborough.com. Quick more news updates before we head to traffic and weather together. Congratulations to Chapel Hill's Kevin Valdez, one of the latest big state lottery winners. We learned today that Valdez won a winning $200,000 ticket from the Shortstop convenience store over on West Main Street in Carrboro recently. And in business news, we learned yesterday of University Place's newest tenant, Postino, a wine bar and restaurant with a location over in Raleigh, is planning to open one this fall at the Chapel Hill Mall. Head to our article on our website to learn a little bit more. And while there, check out the latest in our Mind Your Business series, where we recap dozens of business openings, closings, and updates that have been shared in the last few months. Your time for 16 here on 97.9 The Hill. Quick break and then traffic and weather together on the other side.
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0: That's right, 4:18, and time for a look at traffic and weather together. 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Our report from the road continues to tell us that this afternoon is fairly normal out there. I would say relatively quiet when it comes to crashes or unusual points of congestion. We are seeing normal traffic patterns along 15501, which is to say, if you're headed to I-40 from Chapel Hill, you're going to see some slowdowns at different lights. And then if you're headed on 15501 to Chatham County or just south from 54, you're going to start to hit some slowdowns near the Old Mason Farm Road and Manning Drive intersections. Up in Hillsboro, things looking pretty good, but traffic beginning to build around North Churton Street and Cornelius Street. That's US 70. And over in Durham, a little bit of traffic already on the Durham Freeway, where 885 merges onto the freeway just south of downtown. And as people are getting off of the interstate too, getting on and off of the interstate, I should say, seeing a little bit of congestion over there on the freeway as well. That being said, our downtown's pretty normal traffic patterns. You will probably hit some slowdown spots in some of the busiest intersections, but things largely looking good out there. No crashes to report at the moment. If you see anything we need to be sharing with others, please let us know by texting 919-240-6000. That's 919-240-6000. And send us messages when you have a safe moment to do so. 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

0: And turning now to our weather, which is brought to us by Duke Arts. A sunny day out there in Chapel Hill and Carrboro, and the heat wave across our region continues. According to our thermometer, it has indeed crossed 100 degrees right now in Chapel Hill and Carrboro. An absolute scorcher, especially since it feels even warmer than that, closer to 105 on the heat index, according to our weather models. And that's going to be the case, frankly, for the next few days. We are under a heat advisory through Thursday night at 8 p.m., but I would not be surprised if the National Weather Service extends that, considering that Thursday's forecast of 99 degrees and sunshine looks very similar to Friday's and Saturday's forecast with the same high and expected sun. So be prepared. It is going to be a really, really hot weekend out there. You're not going to want to be outside for too long unless you are hydrating and consistently finding some shade. Make sure to stay safe if you're spending a lot of time outside. Once again, Duke Arts bringing us this weather report. Discover the new 2026-27 Duke Arts Presents season called Our Common Home. 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And time now for sports. We've got some exciting news from inside Carolina for Diamond Heels fans. It is reportedly official that freshman phenom pitcher Caden Glauber is returning to UNC for his sophomore season. Used to be where we didn't have to worry about that kind of stuff, but with the transfer portal, there were a lot of reports that a lot of SEC teams were sniffing around, seeing if they could pry Glauber from the Carolina program. But it sounds like he will be coming back to Chapel Hill after a phenomenal freshman season, where he went 12-0 and Carolina won all but one game that Glauber pitched in. Unfortunately, that one game was a loss in the College World Series final. That news comes on the heels of the freshman pitcher continuing to rack up recognition for that special season. D1Baseball.com named him its National Freshman Player of the Year yesterday, meaning that the Fort Mill, South Carolina native becomes the first UNC pitcher to ever win a Freshman of the Year honor from any publication. He's also the latest Tar Heel to get that D1 Baseball Award since Aaron Sabato back in 2019, and D1 Baseball had previously named Glauber, alongside teammates Jason DeCaro and Owen Hull, to its All-American team. If you want to relive some of the Diamond Heels' run to the College World Series and special season, I've got good news for you. Today is the Tar Heel Takeover Day on the ACC Network, where the channel is playing some of Carolina's most exciting and impressive wins from the last year. That includes the Diamond Heels' walk-off win in the Super Regionals that will be airing later on tonight. Starting at 5 o'clock is the men's basketball team's win over Duke, and then later on tonight as well, UNC Volleyball earning a big win over SMU. They've also got many other games. It's been going for almost 24 hours now, so head over to the ACC Network to see what's playing and head to chapelboro.com to see what other games were featured in that programming. Turning now to some news from the pro levels. We are into the first days of the NBA's free agency period, and as always, lots of players on the move or signing new deals, and that includes a couple of Tar Heels. Coby White signed a 3-year deal to remain with the Charlotte Hornets. He ended back in his home state last season after being traded from the Chicago Bulls, where he was drafted initially coming out of Carolina. Meanwhile, De'Ron Sharp of the Brooklyn Nets and Harrison Barnes of the San Antonio Spurs ended up signing new deals on the first day of free agency to stay put with their current teams. And worth noting that former Tar Heel and then Auburn transfer Walker Kessler is in the news today as well. He had been playing with the Utah Jazz and playing pretty well with them, but was traded to the Los Angeles Lakers today and signed a lucrative new 4-year deal. Finally, the Durham Bulls have game 2 of their week-long home series against the Gwinnett Stripers coming up in just a few hours. First pitch at the DBAP is set for 6:45 after the Bulls picked up a win last night, 7-4. Sports This Hour brought to us by Coldwell Banker Howard Perry in Walston. We'll hear some words from them and other community partners, and then some music on the way. I'm feeling some lemon twigs here on News on the Hill. Stick around for that, and as we get ready for Conversations with the Mayors.
1: I'm Cappy Hagman with Coldwell Banker Howard Perry in Walston.
2: I love this area. I love helping other people make it home. I don't believe in transactions.

0: 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So if you have any questions, whether you're buying or selling, call me at 919-937-7104.
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That was the Lemon Twigs with I Just Can't Get Over Losing You from their latest record, Look For Your Mind. I've been giving that one a lot of spins. Very easy listening from those two brothers. Welcome back into News on the Hill, 429 your time. Another quick look at our weather brought to us by Rand Coca-Cola Beverages. Before we get to conversations with the mayors and talking with Gene Hamilton, 100 degrees on our thermometer here in Chapel Hill. If that isn't an indication

0: drink in America with Coca-Cola.
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0: 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That is the music for Chair of the Orange County Board of Commissioners, Gene Hamilton, who joins us on Wednesdays. Gene, thanks so much for carving out some time as we get July started. How are you?
2: I'm doing well, and I do want to start by wishing everyone a safe and peaceful 4th of July, and protect yourself from the heat.
0: Yes, oh my gosh. Yeah, it has been a very tough start to the week, and as we've been saying all day with the weather forecast, it's only going to get hotter and hotter as we get into the weekend. And I know from the county government perspective, too, that extreme heat like this and weather conditions like this are increasingly becoming something that the county government is having to worry about and monitor, right?
2: Oh, absolutely. This is where, you know, our emergency services are aware of these high heat days and will be both encouraging folks to watch out, stay hydrated, but also have to have their staff ready for more emergencies.
0: Absolutely. Wanted to, since we do not have a Orange County Board of Commissioners meeting to talk about this week, go back a little bit to the one that happened most recently. We, of course, had a budget vote in there, which caught a lot of attention, but we also did a story on the fact that it was the latest step forward for the county's future crisis diversion facility, another one of those great resources that the county's emergency management and emergency staff team is going to hopefully have in their tool belt down the road. Approval basically on the construction partners, on the timeline, and when all that is getting going. So a very, very substantive and exciting step forward for that project, Gene. And I'll just start here. I know it was last week, but what are the emotions still on reaching this point of that project when it comes to the crisis diversion facility? Because it's been talked about and in the works for a long time, and now it's frankly just a couple weeks away from ground being broken.
2: Yes. Well, I think it was an important step in our community. You know, we had many residents and our public safety officials come out and talk about how important this crisis diversion facility is for the community. People shared stories about, you know, how things have not gone well in the past if someone goes to an emergency room, right? That environment is not made for people having mental health emergencies. And so many looking forward to having this option in our community. I mean, so there's, you know, two parts of this. There's going to be a behavioral health urgent care. It's going to be available for folks 4 years and older, and that's up to 23 hours that they could be there. And so there's the hope that in that time, they'll get stabilized and that there'll be a plan of care for them to have further follow-up and care. You know, obviously, if they were acute, then they may have to go, you know, to a psychiatric hospital. The facility-based crisis beds will only be for adults. And that's for those who need care for more than 23 hours, you know, up to a few weeks.
0: Yeah, absolutely. We're speaking with Chair of the Orange County Commissioners, Gene Hamilton. And again, the details on that crisis diversion facility and its new construction timeline shared on the county government's website, orangecountync.gov. We've also got our own story up on chapelboro.com if you want to go check that out. We do have a meeting for the board coming up next week, and we were talking just before we hopped on the air together, Gene, that the crisis diversion facility, despite being voted on in this way for the June 16th meeting, is going to be making a reappearance for the July 9th meeting, correct?
2: Yes, because, you know, we have approved it, but we actually have to finance it, right? A project like this.
0: It's a very important step.
2: So we will be, on the July 9th, adopting the final financing resolution, which is how we officially authorize the financing of the

0: purchase of, well, call it installment financing for the construction of the center.
1: Understood. And I know that there's probably a lot to dig into there that you might still not know about, and probably that we don't have a full amount of time for here today. But just to preview for folks, is that largely coming from third-party resources like grants or federal funding? How much of that falls onto the taxpayers? What do you know about the financing of that to this point?
0: Well, so the financing is borrowed money. And so there will be, I can't tell you what the amount of taxes that will be increased, but taxes will be increased because of this borrowing. I mean, it's, you know, we have debt models that predict, you know, the cost to the taxpayer for this. It's already built in the models, but we are not getting, well, there's a $1.1 million that comes from money that was set aside when the county moved from Cardinal to Alliance as its local managed care organization for mental health. But that's a small part of the cost, which is in the, you know, $20 million, if I recall correctly.
1: Yeah, and this would be just the latest example of a project, too, where the county has had to take out some debt in order to finance this as well, because that's part of the strategy, a good chunk of the strategy when it comes to the school bond that was passed in 2024 and some of the other major capital projects that the county is working on, right?
0: Well, exactly. I mean, you know, we finance capital improvements by borrowing, and then taxpayers have to, right, we have to pay to cover that debt service. Sort of just like you borrowed your house, right? You enjoy the services of your home, but if you have a mortgage, you are paying toward that house over a longer period of time.
1: Yeah, exactly. Important things to keep in mind. And again, that's going to be a topic of conversation for that upcoming board meeting on July 9th. Anything else on that agenda that's interesting? And I find it interesting, Gene, that the board does have some meetings sprinkled throughout the summer. I know that a lot of our local governments sometimes will take a hard break from the end of budget season until maybe end of August or September. But we've got July 9th on the calendar. We've got August 25th on the calendar for the board. What are some things that maybe the community can look forward to the Board of Commissioners discussing during those meetings?
0: Well, I think for the July 9th meeting, which I have a good handle on because we've talked about that, right? We will be talking about the process for filling the vacancy because of the death of Commissioner James Edward Bedford. We also are going to be looking at alterations to the longtime homeowners assistance program to try to, you know, change some of the criteria so we can better help low-income folks in paying their property taxes. We're also doing important work in changing how our tax administrator is reviewed and their work overseen. So that discussion also is going to be on the 9th. On August 25th, which is a business meeting, there will probably be a discussion of some changes to our unified development ordinance around subdivisions to try to clarify and streamline those decisions. And that would be a public hearing. We also, actually, on July 28th, we probably will have a special meeting in order to fill the commissioner vacancy, right, due to the death of Commissioner Bedford.
1: Right, because you guys have that 60-day deadline to get it filled, right?
0: Yes.
1: Yeah, so a couple of big things coming up over the summer, not necessarily always the case when it comes to

0: on the agenda that I think a lot of people will be interested in. The tax administrator stuff, just for folks who might not immediately be in the know, I have to imagine that's connected to the revaluation process and how that tax office is kind of communicating and operating, not only with the county staff, but then, of course, with the county residents when it comes to getting taxes in and figuring out property values, correct?
1: Oh, absolutely. You know, we've had a long process with the tax assessment work group. There's a consultant working to review the operations of the tax office. We had our tax administrator resign. We have an interim. We'll be looking to hire a new tax administrator. So all in response to community concerns about the fairness of our revaluation process. So yes, as part of that, it's interesting because it, you know, by state statute, the Board of County Commissioners appoints the tax administrator, but there's no guidance about then the oversight of that position. So in Orange County, it's been the Board of County Commissioners appoints and the county manager does the oversight. And I think that, you know, that has worked. However, I think it's time, right, for the Board of County Commissioners to have some role in knowing closer what the tax administrator is doing. And so we will be discussing, you know, if we're going to make a change, if we do, to what extent, so that hopefully, you know, we have fewer surprises and everyone can both understand, I mean, what the tax administrator needs for resources in order to do their job. And so hopefully there'll be more transparency for everyone.
0: Yeah, absolutely. Once again, speaking with Commissioner Jean Hamilton, Chair of the Board of Orange County Commissioners, that meeting coming up on July 9th. And when the agenda becomes available ahead of the meeting, you can head to orangecountync.gov to find that, as well as the live stream for the meeting and the meeting details. Definitely think we'll have a lot to talk about after that meeting happens, and looking forward to a lot of the things on the agenda there. We've only got a couple minutes left, Gene, so want to bring it back to where we started, which was you wishing everybody a good 4th of July weekend. I know also on the county website, there are details on the different services that are going to be impacted on Friday ahead of the holiday, as part of the holiday. Anything exciting or anything that you're particularly looking forward to when it comes to the festivities or the special events that are happening around the Orange County community for 4th of July?
1: Yeah, I mean, I think there's lots of things happening in the community. The town of Hillsborough is having a Together We Are America festival with support of the Orange County Arts Commission, but it's a town of Hillsborough event. It is all day, it is free, 10 a.m. to 9 p.m., and there'll be a drone show. There's gonna be a laser show there, is my understanding. In Chapel Hill, there's a drone show.
0: That's right.
1: And then just want to also note that Orange County and Lori Pelicelli with the Visitors Bureau, they got funding and created a book called A Gathering of Voices, which is something that there's going to be complimentary copies of if you go by the Visitors Bureau on Saturday between 10 and 3. Otherwise, on their website, they have an electronic version of this book that captures the voices, stories, and moments that define Orange County. And that book was actually recognized for an achievement award by the National Association of Counties. We just heard about that last week.
0: Oh, wow. That's very exciting. Yeah, I had heard about that book celebration. Feels particularly timely and topical, but the fact that it is award-winning might even draw more folks' attention. So, yeah, good shout-out there. Well, again, orangecountync.gov is the county government's website to catch up on some of the county-run things happening across 4th of July and all other things happening around the local government, too. Chair of the County Commissioners, Gene Hamilton, we appreciate you taking some time to chat with us, as always, and we will let you enjoy the rest of your Wednesday. Thanks so much for stopping by.
1: Thank you.
0: 4:44, your time now here on News on the Hill. 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
3: .446 now on News on the Hill, taking another look at our local events calendar on Chapelboro. Lots of 4th of July events happening this weekend. As a matter of fact, one of them happening in Chapel Hill as the town is celebrating the nation's 250th anniversary with its first ever drone show. That's right. A collection of 300 drones are going to be painting designs across the Chapel Hill sky on Saturday night. It gets started at 9:20 p.m., so after dark at Chapel Hill High School. And worth noting, you will not be able to park on site. The town is running shuttles between 6 p.m. To showtime from the Rosemary Deck downtown and the UNCRR lot. Only ADA accessible parking is going to be available at Chapel Hill High School. You can find out more about that drone show by heading to chapelhillarts.org for more details, as well as an article on chapelboro.com detailing what the drone show plans to bring and, of course, detailing all kinds of other 4th of July events happening around town. Looking ahead on the local events calendar a little bit, worth noting, this is a big one for a lot of folks in our community who love the Carrboro Farmers Market and who love local tomatoes. Saturday, July 11th is Tomato Day, the Carrboro Farmers Market's biggest day of the year, filled with tomato samples, guest chefs, a raffle, and much more. It's going to be happening from 7 a.m. to noon at Town Commons. 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
3: That's right. Time for our report from the roads. And as we're getting closer to 5 o'clock, seeing a little bit more action out there. It has been relatively smooth in our community up to this point, but two crashes worth reporting on I-40. Seems like one of them on I-40 West is not going to immediately impact folks in Orange County all that much. It's a crash, looks westbound on 40. Maybe it is eastbound after all. It does seem like it's the exchange with the Durham Freeway over near RTP that is starting to see some backup in both lanes. Hard to tell which side the crash is originating from, but either way, slowdowns on either side. That's impacting I-40 eastbound if you're going that way from Orange County. And if you're taking the Durham Freeway from downtown to get to the interstate, you're going to see some slowdown as well. Also, a reported crash on I-40 in the construction zone just past the Hillsborough exchanges, but not seeing a whole lot of congestion reported there, so maybe it's a vehicle that has pulled off onto the shoulder, but we know that's a tricky spot because of the construction zone. Maybe keep your eye out when you get past the Hillsborough exchange of I-40. Beyond that, normal traffic patterns on 15, 501, and 54 in Chapel Hill, which is to say you might have to sit through a light cycle or two in certain places. In our downtowns, seeing some traffic, but not particularly unusual congestion in Chapel Hill, Carrboro, Hillsborough, Durham, or Pittsboro at this time. If you see

0: Anything else while out on the road that we need to be sharing with others? A reminder that you can text me when you have a safe moment at 919-240-6000 to tell me what it is that you might be seeing out there. And turning to our weather, it continues to be a very hot afternoon out there, almost 100 degrees. It was 100 degrees earlier in the hour, according to our thermometer, and the sun continues to beat down, heat index over 100 for sure. If you're going to be outside, make sure to stay hydrated, find some shade, and maybe try and limit how much time you're going to be outside. And that goes not just for today, but for the next few days as well. Not only are we under a heat advisory right now, but we will be for almost all of Thursday. And I would not be surprised if that is extended beyond Thursday, because tomorrow's forecast of 98 and sunny is going to be topped by Friday, and Saturday's forecast's high of 99 and sunny, and the heat index, again, going to exceed 100 all of those days, especially in the afternoon. So be prepared for some really, really warm days leading up and into the weekend. We are indeed under a heat advisory. 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

0: That is Turnover with Dizzy on the Come Down from one of their older records, but they did just put out a new project at the end of May that I'm excited to listen to hopefully sometime before too long. It does seem like they're going to be swinging through the triangle on a tour for that new record as well, so very much a reason to give it a listen since I like that song quite a bit. 4:58 now on News on the Hill. I'm News Director Brighton McConnell. We're wrapping up this hour, but hope you'll stick around for our 5 o'clock hour of News on the Hill to come as well. Looks at our 5 o'clock traffic and weather together and lots more news stories. In the meantime, too, or whenever it is that you get to your destination or when you have some time to pull up, chapelboro.com. Want to send folks over there to check out some of our Chapelboro exclusive content, including the latest South Orange Dispatch, which is all about summer heat safety for older adults. They walk through many of the ways and the reasons why extreme heat is particularly dangerous for our community members who are 55 and up, and they share a lot of good advice and tips on what to do when it gets dangerously hot outside, like we are experiencing today and this weekend. That's a bit of a forecast of the forecast, as we're now going to look at our weather before we get to 5 o'clock and ABC News at the top of the hour. It is 100 degrees in Chapel Hill, according to our weather model, and feels even warmer than that with a heat index of 106. That's going to be what it looks like for the rest of the week, according to our forecasts right now. Thursday's high forecasted is 98. Friday's 99, Saturday's 99, and it's going to feel warmer than that across all of them. So if you're going to be out and about, make sure to stay safe in that extreme heat. Our 5 o'clock hour of News on the Hill coming up after this. 97.9 The Hill, WCHL, Chapel Hill, your North Carolina Association of Broadcasters radio station of the year.
1: ABC News, I'm Michelle Franzen. Dangerous heat alerts stretching across 16 states. New York City facing what could be the hottest heat index on record since 2010. Doctors warning about the potential signs of heat exhaustion and heat stroke. ABC News medical contributor Dr. Darian Sutton.
2: It can start early on from heat exhaustion symptoms like cramping or spasms, but that can progress into symptoms of palpitations or abnormal feelings that you're having an abnormal heart rhythm, sometimes a headache, and in the severest forms, heat stroke. That's when your body temperature is no longer able to be regulated, and that's when patients come in with a temperature over 103 degrees Fahrenheit with signs of in-organ damage.
1: President Trump in North Dakota for the opening ceremony of the Theodore Roosevelt Library. He traveled on the inaugural flight of the new Air Force One plane gifted by Qatar. In World Cup action tonight, the U.S. takes on Bosnia and Herzegovina in their first of the knockout rounds. And on Wall Street, stocks ended lower. This is ABC News. In California, a bill to prevent sex offenders from running for office in the state has been put on hold.
3: California Assembly Bill 2753 would have prohibited anyone who is or has been required to register as a sex offender from running for local elected office. It was introduced by Assemblywoman Esmeralda Soria.
4: This issue is critical. We have heard loud and clear from the community that we must do something.
3: The bill had seen wide support among lawmakers and passed the state assembly back in April, but this week it was put on hold in a California Senate committee, with members saying the bill was too broad and should only have applied to the most serious sex offenders. For now, registered sex offenders in California can run for office. Alex Stone, ABC News, Los Angeles.
1: After a blockbuster month, job creation fell off in June. Employment report from payroll processor ADP found that 98,000 jobs were added to the economy last month, down from 122,000 the prior month. Michelle Franzen, ABC News.
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0: Welcome into the 5 o'clock hour of this Wednesday edition of News on the Hill. I'm News Director

0: Brighton McConnell substituting for Andrew Stuckey and broadcasting live from our Chapel Hill Media Group studios on East Franklin Street on what has been a scorching day out there in our community. Hope everybody is staying safe and limiting their time out in the sun. Excited for this 5 o'clock hour because we've got quite a bit of news to get to. Our looks at 5 o'clock traffic and weather. And coming up at the bottom of the hour, I'm going to share details on how you could potentially head to Ireland. Your chance to win tickets to see UNC football take on TCU in the Aer Lingus Classic over in Dublin in August. We'll share all the local businesses that you can drop by to do that in just a little bit. But we start with the extreme heat that I alluded to, and that is being experienced across many parts of the South this week. It is a hot one out there today. The National Weather Service has us under a heat advisory that is running through 8 p.m. on Thursday, and I wouldn't be surprised if it gets extended past that. The heat index is expected to reach 105 and above pretty consistently the next few afternoons, meaning it is going to feel even hotter than the high temperatures you might see on the thermometer. Folks are encouraged to limit their time in direct sun today and tomorrow, and if you are spending any extended time outside, make sure to drink lots of water and take frequent breaks in the shade. There are lots of resources for folks in Orange County who might be struggling to combat the heat. When it is this hot, the county often encourages people to cool down at different public places, and sometimes cooling centers get activated. You can head to places like the Rogers Road Community Center and the library in Chapel Hill, the Cedar Grove Community Center and Library in Hillsborough, the Century Center and Drakeford Library Complex in Carrboro, and the Eflin Cheeks Community Center over in Eflin. The county's Department of Social Services also announced yesterday it is once again offering free box fans to residents who need them. This is a program they do about once a year. Head to the Southern Human Services Center in Chapel Hill or to the DSS office in Hillsborough to grab one while supplies last. You can find additional tips and resources at the North Carolina Department of Public Safety website. And when it comes to extreme heat, and worth noting too, do not be afraid to call 911 if you or someone you might be with are experiencing heat stroke. That is a very, very serious malady, and you want to call for help when that gets to be the case. On top of all of this heat, it feels pretty exacerbated by North Carolina already being in an extreme drought. Most of the state is experiencing some pretty drastic drought conditions, and some local governments starting to say that their water supplies are getting to relatively low levels. That includes a couple of Orange County's neighbors. The city of Durham and Wake County have started implementing some outdoor water use restrictions because their reservoirs are so depleted. And we spoke with leaders at the Orange and Water Sewer Authority earlier this week. Remember, they serve Chapel Hill and Carrboro. They said their own water levels are not quite to the point of restrictions yet. OWASA tends to put out water conservation advisories when its reservoirs reach 70% capacity, and at 60% capacity is when the outdoor water use restrictions begin. Director of Water Resources Allison Spinelli said as of Monday evening, the reservoir is sitting at around 75% capacity, so not yet at the level of needing to implement restrictions. There is, however, still some cause for concern.
1: Without any rain, every day we are seeing that drop a little bit more. Probably about 0.3 percentage points of our water supply is being reduced every day due to how much water we're using, as well as any evaporation that's happening on our lakes and reservoirs.
0: But, Spinelli said, our community is prepared for this.
1: Through our entire community, households, businesses, we are using less water than we did 20 to 30 years ago, so that's a big win. All of this collective work helps to keep our water in our reservoirs and available for that local use. But that really doesn't mean that we're out of the danger zone yet. We're going to potentially continue to see dry conditions, and we are forecasted to see some really hot temperatures coming up. So all of that's going to continue to exacerbate possibly the evaporation rate. And then as it's hot out, people want to use more water. So that makes it just a little bit more for us to kind of watch and manage. So we're looking out to see when and if we're going to be activating our water shortage response plan.
0: To cut back and monitor daily water use, Spinelli recommended people try to only use drinking water and faucets for essentials and to not leave it running while doing things like washing dishes or brushing your teeth. Mary Tiger, the director of community relations for the agency, also shared how OWASA has several tools available for free to monitor or decrease water usage. More efficient shower heads, faucet flow caps, and more items can be picked up at the utility agency's offices at no cost. Another example.
2: The number one water waster is leaks in homes, and the number one place for leaks is toilets. And we call it the silent waster because the water will leak from the back of the tank into the bowl, and you won't see a puddle on the floor. You may not even hear it. And the most likely cause of that leak is the flapper. That plastic flapper in the back of the toilet degrades over time, and you do need to replace it. So we have some toilet flappers that we can give folks, and that they can replace those, and then it'll keep that water in the tank until you need it.
0: Ultimately, Spinelli reminded Chapel Hill and Carrboro community members that while Owosso's not yet experiencing enough of a water shortage to require restrictions, being mindful of water use and cutting back in certain ways now will genuinely help the effort in the coming months.
1: Being able to keep us from moving into the stricter water uses, even without the drought improving, could be a big win for every customer in the service area.
0: And if you want to hear that full interview with those Owosso leaders, Allison Spinelli, who you're hearing there, as well as Mary Tiger, make sure to look for Wonderful Water in the Town Square section of chapelboro.com. Turning out to Raleigh in the North Carolina General Assembly, after more than 1,000 days since the state government last passed an updated budget and the day before a new fiscal year began, North Carolina's Republican lawmakers unveiled their budget proposal that they're going to try and pass through their majority in both chambers by the end of Thursday. It's already cleared some early hurdles on Wednesday. The 600-page plan covers $34 billion in spending across the next 2 years, with proposed raises of 8% for public school teachers and lower ones for custodians, principals, and most other state employees. The package does include continued funding for federal programs like Medicaid and SNAP benefits that are seeing their federal funding dwindled down and pushed off to the state governments to be responsible for. The plan also includes about $700 million for Hurricane Helene relief, ongoing.

0: and money for the future UNC and Duke Children's Hospital in Apex. Worth noting, with a budget plan that big and most folks not having seen it before it being unveiled yesterday, lots of legislators, budget analysts, and media alike are still sorting through the measure, even as it is going through its initial votes. We've not yet gotten a formal statement from Governor Josh Stein's office, and Democratic leaders are set to hold a press conference later today in Raleigh when the session wraps up. But we have heard from the nonpartisan North Carolina Budget and Tax Center, which said it believes the proposal falls short to recognize rising costs and ensure the state government will have the revenue to meet North Carolina's growing needs, thanks to the tax cuts that are proposed in there. Turning now to local governments, most of our elected bodies are off of this week, in part because of the 4th of July holiday, but also because several are starting extended breaks for the summer now that their own budgets have been passed. Before having a few weeks off, the Chapel Hill Town Council met last week to get an update from their staff on its ongoing overhaul of the Land Use Management Ordinance, or LUMO for short. Chapel Hill Mayor Jess Anderson told 97.9 The Hill after that meeting, the process itself and the LUMO update won't be finalized until later in the fall, but the mayor did reiterate the goal of the change is to encourage development that serves community interests while also freeing up residents to make their own choices when it comes to building. Here's part of our conversation with Andrew Stuckey.
1: The LUMO is kind of one tool in part of a bigger strategy around affordability, climate resistance, housing, transportation, placemaking, urban design, balancing density with green space and preservation. It's important to mention that it'll make things easier for individual homeowners. I think people often think we're doing this all around large-scale development. It's also for people who just want to put a screened-in porch on their house or have like a little like shed or, you know, or do a renovation of their home.
2: I think that bears a little bit more highlighting because I think that people are thinking that this is like, you know, 40,000 feet looking down sort of planning. But Chapel Hill does have a reputation for having a lot of hoops to jump through before you do something fairly simple on your property. And that's part of the intent here.
1: Absolutely. The intent is that you can start doing by right things that don't really have a huge negative impact on your neighborhood or our community, but that we've just had a lot of restrictions on in the past. And I think we're also strengthening environmental regulations in ways that actually make sense and get the job done, as opposed to just keeping people from doing anything.
0: Once again, that is Chapel Hill Mayor Jess Anderson speaking there. If you want to hear her full conversation with Andrew Stuckey, make sure to head to the Conversations with the Mayor's archives on chapelboro.com. A few more news updates to share with you. Congratulations to Chapel Hill's Kevin Valdez, one of the latest big state lottery winners. We learned today that he bought a winning $200,000 ticket from the Shortstop convenience store on West Main in Carrboro recently. And in business news, we learned yesterday of University Place's newest tenant, Postino, a wine bar and restaurant with a location already over in Raleigh, is planning to open another later this fall at the Chapel Hill Mall. Head to our article on chapelboro.com to learn more about that. And while there, check out the latest in our Mind Your Business series, where we recap dozens of business openings, closings, and updates shared over the last few months. 5:15, your time now on News on the Hill. Let's step aside for a few moments, but don't go anywhere. We've got our first look at 5 o'clock, traffic and weather together in this Wednesday edition of News on the Hill.
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4: That's right, 518, and time for a look at our traffic and weather together. Traffic also brought to us by the Orange County Arts Commission, and it is starting to get a little busy out there on our roads in this 5 o'clock hour. No surprise with that, as a lot of folks wrapping up their day and hitting some of our main thoroughfares to get home. The most congestion we're seeing right now is actually over in Durham on the Durham Freeway. No surprise that where traffic is entering the Durham Freeway to get downtown from the interstate, and people going from downtown to the interstate, where it merges with 885, where we're seeing the most backups right now on the Durham Freeway. Other congestion in our community, no surprise that 15501, seeing some slowdowns near Old Mason Farm Road and Manning Drive, as well as getting to the I-40 exchange just past the Chapel Hill town limits and in Durham. Our downtowns of Chapel Hill, Carrboro, Hillsboro, and Durham looking pretty good right now, actually. Not seeing a whole lot of congestion there, which is great to hear for a 5 o'clock hour. And looking a little further south, 15501 largely clear as you get down to Pittsboro. Maybe a little bit of a wait getting on and off of 15501 to 64, but nothing too bad right now in our community. Let's hope it stays that way. No crashes is always a good thing, but if you see something out on the roads that we need to be sharing with others in order to stay safe, when you have a safe moment to do so, you can text me in the studio at 919-240-6000. Orange County Arts Commission is helping lead the charge this 4th of July with a big free event up in Hillsboro. Celebrate community, culture, and history at Together We Are America. This festival has live music, crafts, living history demonstrations, family activities, and so much more, including free watermelon, from 10 a.m. to 9:30 p.m. at River Park in downtown Hillsboro. It is an all-day affair. Learn more by going to artsorange.org/July4. 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It is a very warm day out there, continues to be scorching on the thermometers and feel even hotter with the heat index right now, 100 degrees, according to our thermometers in Chapel Hill and Carrboro. Pretty astounding. And what's even more amazing is that it's just going to get even warmer as the week goes on. Tomorrow's forecast, high of 99, mostly sunny, heat index above 106. And then Friday and Saturday right now both have forecasted highs of 100 degrees as well, with a very high heat index. That is dangerous levels of heat, folks. We are under a heat advisory through at least Thursday night, but I'm sure it will get extended with forecasts like that. Basically, everybody who are experts and who know better than I are encouraging folks to try and limit their time outside. Make sure you stay hydrated and find some shade if you are going to be outside for any extended period of time, because it is really, really hot out there. And make sure to get in the game and get your sports physical with WakeMed MyCare 365. 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And time now for our look at the latest sports news. That includes a big update for Diamond Heels fans. With the transfer portal closing, it is now official. IC Inside Carolina reporting that Caden Glauber is returning to UNC for his sophomore season. He did not put his name in the transfer portal, despite there being some reports that some big name baseball programs were sniffing around the phenom freshman pitcher. But Glauber is going to be back in Carolina Blue next year, according to Inside Carolina. It comes after the freshman phenom continues to rack up recognition for his special, special season. He went 12-0 on the year and 29-1 with the Diamond Heels were in games that he pitched. And that added up to D1Baseball.com naming him the National Freshman Player of the Year yesterday. The Fort Mill, South Carolina native is the first Carolina pitcher to ever win Freshman of the Year from any publication, and he becomes the latest Tar Heel to snag the D1 Baseball Award since Aaron Sabato did in 2019. Worth noting, too, D1 Baseball had Glauber on its All-America team announced earlier this week, or I should say last week, including teammates Jason DeCaro and Owen Hull. Speaking of the Diamond Heels, if you want to relive one of their most exciting wins of the postseason, you'll have a chance to do that tonight on the ACC Network. It's been Tar Heel Takeover Day on the channel, where some of Carolina's most exciting and impressive wins from the last year are being replayed. And in addition to that walk-off win against Southern Cal in the Super Regionals being on the schedule for the rest of tonight, I think we are just now a few minutes into the UNC men's basketball team win over Duke. And later on tonight, we still have UNC volleyball earning a big win over SMU if you want to check any of those games out again. Turning now to some headlines from the pro level of sports, we are into the first days of the NBA free agency period of the year. And there are some Tar Heels that have been involved in landing some new deals. Coby White signed a 3-year deal to remain with the Charlotte Hornets after he was traded back to his home state last season, after spending his entire NBA career with the Chicago Bulls up to that point. Meanwhile, De'Ron Sharp of the Brooklyn Nets and Harrison Barnes of the San Antonio Spurs each signed new deals to stay put with those teams. And worth noting that former Tar Heel, then Auburn transfer Walker Kessler is back in the news today as well. He was traded to the Los Angeles Lakers from the Utah Jazz and signed a new contract extension. Finally, in minor league baseball, the Durham Bulls have their game 2 of their week-long series against the Gwinnett Stripers getting started in just more than an hour's time. First pitch at the DBAP is scheduled for 6:45 after the Bulls picked up a win last night, 7-4. Sports This Hour brought to us by Chapel Hill Tire. Going to hear a word from them and some of our other local sponsors and some music on the way. Stick around for that and more here on News on the Hill.
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When the morning comes from Hall and Oates, welcome back into News on the Hill. 5:30 on the nose and time for another look at our weather. Continues to be a hot one out there. The sun might be setting just a little bit, but temperatures are not going down yet. 100 degrees on our thermometer here in Chapel Hill. Unsurprising with that level of heat. We are under a heat advisory for at least the next 24 hours, if not longer. It does seem like, according to forecasts, that Thursday is going to be a high of 98. Friday and Saturday could be even warmer. Forecasted highs of 99 with plenty of sunshine on all of those days.

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0: Well, folks have been hearing the details, but if you want to be lucky as a Tar Heel, we are giving some Carolina fans the chance to win tickets to the UNC football and TCU game in Dublin, Ireland that is coming up later this year with University Places Lucky to Be a Tar Heel Carolina football giveaway. You and a friend could win tickets to see the Carolina TCU game alongside a three-night stay at the Academy Plaza Hotel, a gift card for some Tar Heel merch, and much more. You can enter once a week to win this contest at each business location. We've got all kinds that are participating with us this year, a lot over at University Place and beyond. Some suggestions are Fifth Third Bank, Hawkers, Jewel Recycle, and H&H Bagels over at University Place, but check other places around town too, like Olmaz Jewelers, Rally House, and Chapel Hill Tire on West Franklin Street in Carrboro and on Fordham Boulevard. And of course, you can always drop by our studio here too on East Franklin Street to enter your name. Again, you could win a fantastic trip package to see the Tar Heels play in Ireland on August 29th. Truly a very special occasion. They are kicking off the college football season, doing

Let's continue listening to some music now here on News on the Hill. Newest song from Phoebe Bridgers is called Lost Boys. Highly, highly anticipated follow-up to her huge album Punisher that came out several years ago at this point. She's announced a tour with it, too, that requires attendees to leave their phones at the door. A completely unplugged tour, but unplugged for the fans and the people coming. Very intrigued by that and very intrigued to hear the full project from Phoebe Bridgers. Here's the lead single, Lost Boys, on 97.9 The Hill.

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1: I'm Chapel Hill Town Manager Ted Voorhees. This is Our Town, Stories of Chapel Hill.

0: Chapel Hill, where you get to hear from the people at the heart of your local government. I want you to meet Keisha Hargraves and Emily Powell from Chapel Hill Transit. They're two of many transit teammates who remind us that our Carolina Blue buses do much more than move people.
1: What you see is our buses moving through town. You see transportation. You see people going somewhere. But what it means to that person is what we start our day with every day. People are not just going to class. They are going somewhere that is propelling them into their future. Families, they get on our bus. These are folks that really are trying to meet their daily needs through transportation, or they're choosing to use transportation so they get a part of their day back. They get some family time on the bus. They get an extra layer of safety when they choose our bus. So it's really more about what we mean to this community by providing transportation. It's really what we try to instill in our operators and our team members every day.
2: Like she's saying, it's not just transportation. It's people relying on us to get them to where they need to go to improve their future.
0: Keisha and Emily show that in our town, we are learning, serving, and working together to build a community where everyone thrives. Visit chapelhillnc.gov to sign up for Our Town, a weekly email with cool stories like this and all the latest news from the town.
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0: That is Flower of Love with New Friends. Definitely an earworm for me. I've been playing that one quite a bit recently. Welcome back into News on the Hill, 542 your time. And we're checking our local events calendar on chapelboro.com once again. Lots of different 4th of July festivities happening this weekend locally. We have covered those quite a bit here on the air and will continue to over the next couple of days. Want to also mention there's a big, big one happening in Raleigh, the Capital 250 NC Freedom Fest. This is from 10 a.m. to 4 p.m. at the State Capitol Building and Grounds if you want to go over that way to celebrate the holiday. Free and open to everyone with family-friendly activities, food trucks, vendors, historical exhibits, and live music from artists like Tift Merritt and Reese Palmer, two of our favorites here on 97.9 The Hill. Again, that happening in Raleigh, and head to our local events calendar on Chapelboro to see all kinds of other 4th of July events that are happening in Orange and Chatham counties Friday and Saturday. This look at our events calendar brought to us by the Ackland Art Museum right now on display, or I should say on display very soon, July 10th. The Ackland presents Continental Shift, Recent Acquisitions of African Art, an exhibition with a special emphasis on metalwork, textiles, beadwork, and ceramics from across the African continent. Again, it opens on July 10th. We'll run through November 15th. Admission to the Ackland is always free. 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
0: That's right. Time for a look at our report from the roads. And we are starting to see a couple more crashes pop up, according to our map. In North Chapel Hill, just north of the 86 exchange with 40, looks like Old Highway 86, we do have a crash being reported. That's really backing things up in the northbound lane. Sorry, not Old Highway 86, just Highway 86. Be prepared for some slowdown happening there. Doesn't seem like it is yet impacting traffic at the 86 and I-40 exchange, but it is close enough to where it could impact it, so be on the lookouts there. We had reports of a crash, but it might have just been a car pulled off to the side of the road past the I-40 exchange with Hillsboro a little bit ago. Now we have reports of a similar situation before the Hillsboro and I-40 exchange. We know that's in the construction zone, and there's a lot of activity happening there, so maybe be on the lookout and extra careful while going through that area. Looking a little further south, we do have some congestion that's built up on 54 eastbound in Chapel Hill and Durham, right near the Farrington Road intersection and I-40 exchange. 15501 getting to I-40 from Chapel Hill is improving, as well as southbound 15501 near Old Mason Farm Road and Manning Drive. And things over in Durham looking pretty good too, although we are seeing high traffic on the Durham Freeway getting to and from I-40. If there's anything else out there that we've been missing this afternoon and need to be sharing with others, you can always text us here at the studio. Send a message when you have a safe moment to 919-240-6000. And turning now to our weather report. It continues to be a scorcher out there. It is 100 degrees on our thermometer here in Chapel Hill. Maybe that will go down in the next little bit, but it has stayed pretty consistently there for a good chunk of the last few hours. And be prepared for it to be about that warm these next few days as well. Feels certainly above 100, closer to 106 degrees according to our weather model. And Thursday, Friday, and Saturday basically all have almost identical weather forecasts as well, with highs in the upper 90s and it consistently feeling more than 100 degrees, especially in the afternoons. With that, it means that we are under a heat advisory right now as issued by the National Weather Service. It is at the moment active through Thursday evening. I have to imagine they will probably be extending that. And it's just an extra way to say, be careful if you're going to be outside for an extended period of time. You're going to want to drink lots of water and plan to find some shade because it is very, very hot outside. Once again, traffic and weather together brought to us by Bud Matthews Services this hour. And hey, speaking of a hot summer, during times like this, the Bud Matthews HVAC team of experts can help keep your home or business cool. 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
2: 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This week's Hometown Hero is a man whose work supports not just one local nonprofit, but many, Charles DeBose.
3: The thing that strikes me the most about knowing Charles is that whenever I bring up his name, people say, "Oh, Charles, you work with him? He's amazing."
2: That's Lisa Cayley, the executive director of Extraordinary Ventures, whose work encompasses the Extraordinary Thrift Store in Carrboro, where Charles serves as director of operations.
3: It is just incredible how many people have really benefited from the things that he does for the community as a whole.
2: Extraordinary Ventures made headlines this year when they took over the thrift store formerly operated by Community Works. Charles DeBose had been with Community Works but stayed on through the transition, working tirelessly behind the scenes to make that transition successful.
3: He can fix anything physically. He's also amazing at working with people. Individuals will just approach him asking a question, and his mind immediately goes to, how can I help make this person's day better?
2: And his work with Extraordinary Thrift Store is just the beginning. Charles DeBose also works closely with every nonprofit, with offices in the Missions on Main nonprofit hub next door, formerly known as YouthWorks. And he's also the board chair of the Skajaja Fund, a nonprofit that removes financial and other barriers for local students to take part in extracurricular activities, from dance to music to art and sports and more.
3: He is really a person who tries to understand immediately, what is the way that I can help this organization the most?
2: What stands out to you about Charles as a person?
3: Not just his willingness to serve others, but also his amazing capacity to really create change in our community. I am really impressed again with his ability to look at people and see their potential.
2: And that's an especially critical skill at Extraordinary Ventures, a nonprofit devoted to providing support and job opportunities for local residents with intellectual and developmental disabilities.
3: Charles is really an advocate for people who may otherwise be overlooked. Charles looks at people and sees their strengths and is willing to take a chance on people who maybe wouldn't have been given a chance normally. And it's really incredible to see what some of the people who he has recognized and helped develop are now doing because of his mentorship.
2: Learn more about the Extraordinary Thrift Store at extraordinarythriftstore.com. 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Thanks to Lisa Cayley for the kind words, and thanks and congratulations to Charles DeBose, this week's Hometown Hero. 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We thank them for their generous support of our Hometown Hero program all summer long.
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0: Dang it, Boomhauer, that was terrible advice. Thankfully, John Stillman at Rosewood Wealth Management helped me fix my mess. 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

0: Flat do it at Jets there with Rock House to help us wrap up this hour of News on the Hill. A little bit of local music there. Before that, it was Dead with Bad Love. And if you're a local music fan, well, I bet you already know. You're going to want to stick around for our 6 o'clock hours. Aaron Keck is back on the mic for Live and Local. He says that tonight's show is going to be featuring songs from 2011. 15 years ago, with a spotlight on Greg Humphries and three songs off of his album in the bottom of the hour commercial-free spotlight. So be sure to stick around for that Live and Local coming up at the top of the hour after ABC News. Thanks again to Dr. Deborah Stroman for joining us for a special Wednesday edition of Stroman on Sports, as well as Jean Hamilton for joining us in her typical Conversations with the Mayor's slot on the air today. Great conversations with both of them, and if you missed the interviews, don't worry. You can always listen back on demand on chapelboro.com. We've got those conversations posted there. Also on Chapelboro, of course, tons of local content, both reporting and then some original columns from the South Orange Rescue Squad. We've got this week's Hometown Hero. We've got some viewpoints submissions. Make sure to check that out in the Town Square section alongside our local news and sports. And wrapping up the show with one last look at our weather, it has been the top story of the day and likely will continue to be a top story for the next few days. 100 degrees right now in Chapel Hill and Carrboro, according to our weather model, and it feels even warmer than that. The real feel closer to 105 right now. Just absolutely scorching hot. We're under a heat advisory not only today but tomorrow, and I wouldn't be surprised if that gets extended through the weekend as well, with temperatures regularly forecasted in the upper 90s and around 100, and the heat index and real feel exceeding 100 as well. So if you're going to be out and about, make sure to stay safe. Drink a lot of water. Try and stay in the shade. Cool down. Bring a fan if you can. Limit your time outside because it is going to be hot, hot, hot. It is already hot, hot, hot. Hey, thanks again for tuning in this Wednesday afternoon to News on the Hill. I'll be back on the air tomorrow. Until then, it's 6 o'clock here on 97.9 The Hill.
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2: ABC News, I'm Michelle Franzen. Americans could face higher prices on some of their favorite goods. The Trump administration changing terms of a key trade agreement.
3: The Trump administration says it will not renew the U.S.-Mexico-Canada trade agreement in its current form, but instead will look to set up new trade deals with both countries. The agreement, negotiated during the president's first term and set to last until 2036, will stay in effect, but there will now be annual reviews that could change major parts of the treaty. U.S. Trade Representative Jameson Greer said the U.S. trade deficit with Mexico and Canada was a key reason to not renew the agreement as is.
2: ABC's Karen Travers. Authorities in Ohio say 16 children have been removed from a home east of Cincinnati, describing the living conditions as deplorable. Four adult members were charged in that case. In New York City, a dangerous stunt played out atop the Empire State Building, including a proposal. It ended with both climbers in police custody, the couple facing charges following that breach in security. This is ABC News. 1 week after the double earthquakes in Venezuela, search and rescue teams still finding survivors. Yesterday, teams pulled a three-year-old that was trapped in the rubble out. The death toll has climbed to more than 2,200. Officials say that death toll will rise. The frontman and songwriter who co-founded the Village People has died.
4: Born in Texas, raised in San Francisco, Victor Willis joined five other singers, each in a themed costume, to form the Village People in 1977. He was briefly married to Felicia Ayers Allen, who would later play Claire Huxtable on The Cosby Show. Willis struggled with drug addiction but completed rehab in 2007. Now the Village People Facebook page says he's died after a short illness.

0: Today would have been Victor Willis's 75th birthday. Jim Ryan, ABC News.
1: Extreme heat in the nation's midsection expanding to the East Coast. Those dangerous heat indexes will reach the triple digits through the 4th of July weekend. Michelle Franz in ABC News.
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6: 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Come celebrate July 4th with the town of Carrboro. 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
6: Hello, good evening, and welcome into Live and Local. Aaron Keck here with you on this first edition of Live and Local for the month of July, getting into this hot evening with an hour of local music. Going back 15 years in the time machine this hour, taking you back to 2011 in local music. All of the songs you'll hear between now and 7 o'clock will be from that year. Going to get the hour started with the late, great Dex Rom Weber and the late, great Sarah Rom Weber. Together, they were the Dex Rom Weber duo, and in 2011 they put out an album called Is That You in the Blue, and we're going to get the hour started with the opening track off that album, the Dex Rom Weber duo with Jungle Drums on 97.9 The Hill.
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0: Dex and Sarah Romweber. That's the Dex Romweber duo there with Jungle Drums. Opening track off their 2011 album, Is That You in the Blue? Getting us started on Live and Local tonight. It's a 2011 edition of Live and Local, going back 15 years in the local music time machine. All of the music you'll hear between now and 7 o'clock will be from that year, including a trio of songs from Greg Humphreys. He'll be on our spotlight in the middle of the hour. Coming up next, we've got music from Crooked Fingers, Doug Prescott, and Ninth Wonder, along with Marsha Ambrosius. They're on the way next as Live and Local continues after this.
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0: The Great Ninth Wonder, along with Marsha Ambrosius, wrapping up that set of songs with Peanut Butter and Jelly there. Before that, Doug Prescott with Hideaway, and we kicked off that set with Crooked Fingers and a song called Heavy Hours. All three of those songs going back 15 years in the local music time machine. We're focusing on 2011 at this hour. Coming up next, music from His Golden Messenger, Eric and the DiMarzios, and Hotel Lights, when Live and Local continues after this on 97.9 The Hill.
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0: off the 2011 album Girl Graffiti. That is Hotel Lights there, Darren Jesse's post-Ben Folds 5 project with Falling Down, opening track off of that album. Before that, Eric and the DiMarzios with The Long Walk Back from Hinton James, and we kicked off that set with an early one from His Golden Messenger, A Working Man Can't Make It No Way. Focusing on 2011 in local music, and when we come back, we got a trio of songs from the great Greg Humphreys. He's on deck in our spotlight after this on 97.9 The Hill.
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5: Welcome back to you live and local. Aaron Keck here with you this hour. Coming up next hour, we got the Soundcheck Hour. Andrew Stuckey taking over for me with an hour of music with a focus on artists who have shows in the area in the coming days and weeks and months. So hang out with us for that. This hour, we're live and local with local music. Focus tonight is on 2011, going back 15 years in the local music time machine. Time to throw the spotlight on our artist of the day. And tonight, we're focusing on Greg Humphreys, iconic local artist. I think he's mostly up in New York now, but back in 2011, he had moved on from Dylan Fence, his 90s band, and he was doing solo work, and he put out a terrific album 15 years ago called People You May Know. And in honor of that, we got three songs from that album for you right now. Low and Meddlesome Sound on Deck, Must Be the Moon to bring us home, but we'll kick this set off with Coming Home Soon on 97.9 The Hill.

0: Off his 2011 album, People You May Know, that is the great Greg Humphreys there with Must Be the Moon on 97.9 The Hill. That wraps up a spotlight set. Three songs, all from the same album. Greg Humphreys before that with Low and Meddlesome Sound, and we kicked off that set with Coming Home Soon. All three of those off the same album, which came out 15 years ago this year, back in 2011. That's been our focus on Live and Local tonight. We got one more song from 2011 when we come back. I Was Totally Destroying It is on deck after this.
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0: Wrapping up this hour's look back at 2011 in local music, going back 15 years in the time machine. That was I Was Totally Destroying It. Great band name with Fight Flight, wrapping us up this hour on Live and Local. And thanks for hanging out with me for the last hour. Do not go anywhere. Andy Stuckey taking over for me in just a bit with the Soundcheck Hour, bringing you an hour of music from artists and bands who have shows in the area in the coming days and weeks. And of course, stay with us through the evening for the after hours. That's it for me. I'll chat with you again on Live and Local tomorrow right here on 97.9 The Hill.
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4: Happy Wednesday evening. Thanks for listening to the Soundcheck Hour. Andrew Stuckey here with you. We'll spend the hour doing songs from acts that will soon be playing in our community. We're going to jump right into that with Sloth Rust. They will be playing at Motorco on Monday, September 28th. That's a long time in advance, but I'm pretty excited. This is Cubicle.

Sloth Rust coming to Motor Co. Monday, September 28th. Lots of time to plan ahead for that one. Get a babysitter. We've got one that's going to take some planning ahead for a different reason coming up here. Cat Power playing Haw River Ballroom on Tuesday, July 21st. It's already sold out, so you're going to have to find a workaround there. We'll listen to Speak For Me.

Cat Power playing at Haw River Ballroom on Tuesday, July 21st. That show sold out. This next show has been rescheduled, but it's also already sold out. It's Solia and Telenovela. They're playing at King's now on Friday, August 28th. It'll start with Telenovela doing Broom Horse.

Solia with a sold-out Friday night show at King's on August 28th scheduled. Telenovela opening for Solia on that bill. We've got School of Rock House Band with a whole bunch of stuff going on, including a show the day after tomorrow night, which would be a Friday night. That's coming up at Local 506 as they get their Southern Music Cities tour started. They will also be playing at Cat's Cradle Backroom on Saturday, July 25th to send off their seniors. And we will listen to a recording from last year from School of Rock House Band. This is Ramble On.

0: School of Rock Chapel Hill House Band playing a show on Friday night at Local 506. They'll also be at Cat's Cradle Back Room on Saturday, July 25th. We've got some community partners, and we'll do our Ann Morrigan Song of the Week.
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0: It's time for our Ann Morrigan Song of the Week, made possible by Ann Morrigan Presents, a concert promotion company located here in the Triangle. They book touring artists and local music events throughout the region. They've always got an exciting lineup of upcoming shows. This week, we're listening to Holy Wave. They do a little psychedelic rock, a little shoegaze, maybe even some dream pop mixed in there. They come from Austin. They rose kind of through that indie scene, which is no small feat. And they do it with a bunch of guitars. They use synths. They've got hypnotic rhythms. And if you're a longtime fan or discovering them for the first time, their live show is one that is not to be missed. I think you can sort of hear it in the song that we're going to listen to coming up. They've got a new album called I'm Dada. It will come out on July 10th. And they're going to be playing at the Pinhook in Durham on Saturday, August 1st. They'll have local garage rockers Vulture Twin opening. You can get tickets at AnnMorriganPresents.com. 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Here is Holy Wave with Time Crisis 2.

That was Time Crisis 2 by Holy Wave, R.N. Morrigan's Song of the Week. They'll be playing at the Penhook in Durham on Saturday, August 1st. For more information about this and other upcoming shows, head to AnnMorriganPresents.com. Next up, we got Chris Acker coming to the Penhook on Saturday, July 25th. This is Wouldn't Do For You, Buddy.

0: Chris Acker playing the Pinhook on Saturday, July 25th. We've got some community partners, and then we'll do some social distortion coming up here on the Soundcheck Hour.
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0: Andrew here on the Soundcheck Hour. Social D's coming to the Ritz Thursday, September 3rd. Let's listen to Ball and Chain.

That's Social Distortion. They're coming to the Ritz. And catch Social Distortion on Thursday, September 3rd. We've got a double bill to get to now. This one's not until October, but it caught my eye. This is Lorelei, has been tapped to open up for Bleachers. They're going to be at the Red Hat Amphitheater on Tuesday, October 5th. We'll start with This is Lorelei doing Angel's Eyes.

0: Bleachers with Modern Girl. Before that, this is Lorelei with Angel's Eyes. They're both playing at the Red Hat Amphitheater on Tuesday, October 5th. We've got some community partners, then more great music coming up.
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0: Andrew here with you. Hey, Suki Waterhouse is coming to the Ritz on Sunday, September 27th. Let's listen to Moves. I can't forget.

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